0: Ronan cuts it off in front of the track. Salvi turns around second. He gets to third standing. Back-to-back singles for the Royals to begin the top of the second inning. Runners on the corners with nobody out for Nick Lofton. Now Massey stays hot. Entered tonight hitting .333 since the All-Star break. And now Lofton, who's arguably the hottest hitter in the Royals lineup. He's got a career-best 8-game hitting streak. 9 for 24 in his last 8 games, including a double and a homer. 1 for 2 with a couple of walks yesterday. Righty-righty matchup with Joe Ryan. Here's the pitch. Down the middle for a strike, and it's 0-1. Fastball at 93 miles an hour. Ryan was originally drafted by the Tampa Bay Rays, 7th-round pick in 2018. He delivers, and Lofton carves it foul, first base side into the second level. It's 0-2. So a pretty good player development strategy from the Minnesota Twins. Hey, just take a look at who the Rays drafted in 2018, and at some point down the line, trade acquire them in a trade. That was Taj Bradley yesterday, the Rays' 5th-round pick that year, and now Joe Ryan tonight. In Joe Ryan's case, the Twins got him in a trade in 2021 for Nelson Cruz. Boomstick. Here's the pitch. Lofton pops it up. Shallow right field. Cody Clemens angles back onto the grass from second. He makes a one-hand catch. Everybody stays put. And that's the first out of the inning. And Joe Ryan has been a horse for the Twins ever since he made his debut in 2021. He's made at least 20 starts for the Twins. Every season he's pitched since then. A career 3.72 ERA in 135 starts entering tonight. It's an ERA that did get spiked a little bit after his last outing when he gave up 6 home runs. That included multiple homers to 2 different players in the Guardians lineup. First pitch to Isaac Collins, and he takes a strike. It's 0-1. So get this. The very first time a Twins pitcher gave up multiple homers to multiple players in a single game was Mickey Mantle and Roger Maris. Now the 0-1 pitch. Collins punches it in the air. Shallow left field. Trevor Larnach sprints in. He calls off Ryan Kreidler and makes the catch. 2 outs. And now the most recent time that a Twins pitcher has allowed multiple homers to multiple players, it was Petey Halpin and Reese Hoskins. So there you go. Mantle and Maris, Halpin and Hoskins, tied together in baseball history.
1: Well, the fact that he stayed in the game and they got 4 innings out of him on a bad day kind of points to that note you meant about him being a horse and just giving his team innings, just trying to stay in there even on a terrible day where he didn't have it. He stayed around picking up a few extra outs to help the bullpen out.
0: Josh Rojas calls time just before he sees the first pitch from Joe Ryan. Runners on the corners. 2 outs, top of the second. Scoreless game. You know, maybe that's why the all-time record for homers allowed is 6, because most guys
1: would be out of the
0: game.
1: Yeah.
0: First pitch to Rojas. Fastball high, and that's ball one. So here's the list of other pitchers that have allowed 6 homers in a game, along with Joe Ryan. Miles Michaelis, Matt Swarmer, Michael Blazek, James Shields, R.A. Dickey, and Tim Wakefield. A couple of knuckleballers that maybe didn't have it that day. Here's the 1-0. Rojas pops it up out their base side out of play. It's 1-1. The Tim Wakefield in 2004 was the first time it had happened since 1939. Happened 4 times in the 1930s by 4 pitchers that you've never heard of. The 1-1. Up and away, 2-1. Larry Benton, Hollis Thurston, Tommy Thomas, otherwise known as Thomas Thomas, and Bill Kirkseek.
1: Tom. What was the last one?
0: Bill Kirkseek. There you go. Impress your friends with that one. The 2-1. Stays outside. Three balls and a strike on Rojas. Now back-to-back singles for the Royals to start this inning. And back-to-back pop-outs. Here's the 3-1. Clipped into Caratini's mid. A strike. It's 3-2. Rojas was a little bit underneath the high fastball. It's now a full count with two outs. Michael Massey gets a head start at first base. Caratini signals the infield and makes sure they're aware that it's a 3-2 count with two outs. See if Josh Rojas can be clutch at Target Field again. This was where he made his Royals debut back in early June. With a clutch pinch hit RBI in his first ever Royals at bat. Here's the pitch. Poked foul, third base side out of play, still 3-2. Now, when Rojas had that RBI single in his first plate appearance as a Royal, he was the first Royal with a go-ahead RBI in the ninth inning or later in their first Royals at bat since Joe Keough in the first ever game in Royals history in 1969.
1: And he had already played in a game earlier that day. Remember
0: That's
1: the
0: right.
1: crazy travel afternoon.
0: Rojas, not Keough.
1: Right, right.
0: Here's Rojas hits it away left field. Trevor Larnach moves back three steps. Shuffles makes the catch. The inning is over. The Royals get back-to-back hits to start the inning, but strand a pair. No runs, two hits, no errors. Two left on base against Joe Ryan. We go to the bottom of the second at Target Field. Scoreless game.
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0: 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Scoreless game, bottom of the second inning. Randy Dobnak faces Josh Bell. And the first pitch, a little bit low. That's ball one. It was a 14-pitch, 1-2-3, bottom of the first inning for Randy Dobnak, 31-year-old from South Park, Pennsylvania. Here's the pitch. Bell cracks it high in the air, deep center field. Thomas races back toward the track. He makes the grab right in front of the wall, right in front of the 4-11 sign, just to the left of straightaway center. That was a loud and long first out off Josh Bell's bat. So one up, one down for Dobnak, and now he faces yesterday's nemesis in Royce Lewis. He had the walk-off triple in the bottom of the ninth inning yesterday against Alex Lang. Here's the pitch. Swung out and missed, then it's 0-1. Now Lewis is one of a handful of guys still with the Twins that was teammates with Dobnak when he spent most of his time in that organization. Dobnak delivers, and Lewis swings and misses, 0-2. Of course, Dobnak made one appearance last year, a couple the year before, but again, the bulk of his time was 2019 to 2021. Dobnak delivers down and away, and the count's now 1-2. So when he was in the big leagues for the majority of his time, he was teammates with guys like Royce Lewis and Trevor Larnach. The pitch outside, 2-2. His former manager in AAA is also in the Twins dugout right now. The pitch, that's low, 3-2 on Lewis. That's Toby Gardenhire. That's Ron Gardenhire's son. Ron Gardenhire was a longtime Twins manager. And Toby, his son, was the manager for AAA St. Paul for the last 5 years until he became part of Derek Shelton's Major League staff this past offseason. He's now the Major League field coordinator for the Twins. Here's the payoff pitch. Bounced straight back, still 3-2. So Toby Gardenhire was actually the very first manager in St. Paul Saints affiliated baseball history. That was back in 2021. And Randy Dobnak started the very third game of that season for the Saints in Omaha. Payoff pitch again. And it's over the inner edge, called strike three. Perfectly painted fastball gets Royce Lewis looking. First strikeout tonight for Dobnak. Two down in the top of the second. Brings up Victor Caratini with the bases empty and two outs. Scoreless game. So Randy and Toby know each other really well. Randy in his time with the Twins was also up and down between the Twins and the Saints plenty. First pitch to Caratini. Knee high for a strike, and it's 0-1. Caratini calls time and steps out. Switch hitter batting left-handed. He was 2-for-4 yesterday. Here's the pitch. Flared foul, third base side out of play. 0-2 on Caratini. Now 25 total pitches for Randy Dobnak. He delivers. That's high. 1-2. Now Dobnak has been nothing short of a godsend for a Royals rotation plagued by injury. The pitch. Down and in. Caratini gets his foot out of the way. Now 2 balls and 2 strikes. And the Royals only got 8 starts from Cole Reagans before he went up on the injured list and needed season-ending elbow surgery. Chris Bubich has only made 9 starts this year. He hasn't pitched since early May. The 2-2. Rolled foul. First base side into the Twins dugout. Still 2-2. Only 10 starts from Stephen Kolick, who's now on the 60-day injured list. Randy Dobnak has admirably filled a rotation hole. The 2-2. Swung on and missed. Strike three. Great slider from Randy Dobnak. Back-to-back K's to end a 1-2-3 bottom of the second. Dobnak has gone 6 up, 6 down in his return to Target Field. We go to the third in Minneapolis. Royals and Twins scoreless.
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1: Batting ninth, playing shortstop tonight. Right-handed hitter stands in against Ryan. First pitch, check swing and a fastball. Fouls it off to the right. So number nine hitter, Tolbert, to be followed by Jensen and then Thomas. 9-1 and 2 if somebody gets on Caglione. Ryan delivers. Swing. Fly ball. Hit pretty well. Left center. That's way back, and that ball is out of here. It's a home run for Tyler Tolbert. And a way to break an 0 for 12 with a home run to give the Royals a 1-0 lead. A fastball, middle in, and he crushed it.
0: And they crushed that 404 feet into the bullpen in left center. That is no cheapie either for Tolbert.
1: Pitch that Joe Ryan would like to have back, but Tyler Tolbert says thank you very much. As it sneaked into the bullpen, there was a fan leaning over the railing next to the bullpen, sticking his glove out, but he couldn't quite reach it, so it wound up in the pen. So 1-0 Royals lead. Now Jensen hitting a fly ball down the right field line. Their right fielder is there, and Alan Roden puts it away. So a home run and a fly out to begin the third inning for Joe Ryan. The third Royals hit is the first Royals run. And that home run by Tyler, his third of the year, his sixth RBI, our Quick Trip hit of the game. Quick Trip, download the QT app for exclusive deals and offers. Now it's Thomas. And he takes a fastball outside from Joe Ryan. Well, the Royals have one. There's still time. Try to do what the Guardians did. That'd be fun. There's a breaking ball for a called strike. One ball, one strike on Lane Thomas.
0: Now, Petey Halpin walked so Tyler Tolbert could run.
1: There you go. Open the door. Ball and a strike on the Royals center fielder, Thomas, who takes a pitch outside. Speaking of Royals center fielders, Kyle Isbell continues to play well at Omaha, and the key word there is play. And being out on the field, being able to run the bases, being able to play center field. 2-1. Swing. Pop up right side. Foul ground. Royce Lewis, the first baseman, giving it a look. Does he have a play? He does, and he'll make the play on the warning track down the right field line. Fairly deep, so Lane Thomas pops out foul. So the number nine hitter homers, the 1-2 hitters fly out. And now it'll be Caglione. But that sounds like Isbell's not that far away from coming back. The reports we're getting, and Royals have way too many injuries, way too long on an injury report each night. But the Isbell news sounds optimistic. We'll see him fairly soon. Here's Caglione, first pitch swing, and he lines it hard, but foul up the right field line. 0-1 the count.
0: I thought that one might have been fair.
1: there's been some disagreement on foul and fair down that first base right field line tonight. Well, that was clearly foul, unfortunately. 0-1. Now the pitch from Ryan. And a swing and a fastball. Good cut by Cags, but he fouls it straight back on a fastball at 93. And so Joe Ryan does have the advantage now, 0-2. Caglione has hit the Twins well in his career. Hasn't homered against him yet. The pitch. And a swing and a miss at a breaking ball. He strikes out on a knuckle curve. Strikeout number 3 on the night for Ryan. Caglione 0 for 2, but a home run by Tyler Tolbert to begin the third inning gives the Royals the lead. We go to the bottom of the third, 1-0 KC.
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1: So 1-0 Royals lead here in Minnesota. The Royals have played 8 straight one-run games, as Jake has pointed out. Hopefully the Royals will build a nice big fat lead as they go along, but right now it is a one-run game. And Alan Roden, left-handed batter with an open stance, stands in and takes a strike from Randy Dobnak, who is uber motivated, you would think, against his former team. Here's the 0-1 swing. Ground ball left side. Played on the backhand by Lofton, who is playing off the bag at third. He throws to Salvi at first, and there's a quick out, and it is 7 up, 7 down. And Randy Dobnak, long way to go, but so far he is really in control tonight.
14: Yeah, it's been a smooth ride so far for Dobnak. See, that pun was intended. Was uber motivated intentional?
1: I'm just trying to come up with a word that meant extra or more than normal or super or whatever, and it came out. I could have said lift motivated, too, because he drove for both when he was in West Virginia or in Utica, Michigan. Here's Luke Keyshaw standing in, their center fielder, 257 on the year, 4 homers, 30 driven in, right-handed batter. Here's the pitch, and it misses outside. We've heard Randy's story now. It's just a great story because part of what makes baseball great. Sometimes you're a first rounder, you're Ken Griffey Jr., and everybody knows you on the radar, and you go to the Hall of Fame. But a lot of guys aren't like that, and Randy was one of those guys who was undrafted, small school, had to go to independent ball, send videotapes out to show teams what he had. And while he was doing that in Utica, Michigan, make ends meet, he drove for Uber and for Lyft, made some extra money. 2-1, and the pitch, and a breaking ball is popped high in the air, left side, foul ground. Nick Lofton calling for it, and he has got it. 2 up, 2 down, and 8 up, 8 down for the Twins tonight.
14: I love the part of the story. Randy shares that he had a 4.99 rating.
1: Right.
14: And he was always curious, maybe a little frustrated.
1: Right.
14: Somebody gave him less than 5
1: right,
14: stars.
1: Right.
14: Who?
1: And that bugs
14: and
1: him
14: why?
1: To this day. Bugs him to this day. That's so funny. Yeah. He's
14: what
1: he's,
14: a character.
1: He's got a great outlook. He is a character for sure. Now Ryan Kreidler, their number 9 hitter, shortstop. Lines first pitch down the left field line, just past Lofton. It's headed for the corner. And Kreidler's going to wind up at second with a 2-out double down the line. Just eluded the reach of Lofton, who tried to play it on the backhand. He was right down the line, and that one was fair. And so Kreidler has his 8th double on the year. And the first base runner of the night is their number 9 hitter. And when the Twins apparently saw the videotape that the coaching staff and Dobnak himself had made available while he was in Utica pitching an independent ball, Trevor Larnach stands in, left-handed batter, first pitch, and he takes a low for a ball. The Twins bit, and they paid him the King's ransom of $500 to sign on the dotted line, a minor league deal, and come in and play pro ball with Minnesota. That's how he got his pro career started. 1-0 on their left-handed hitting left fielder. The pitch, Larnick takes low and is 2-0. And one thing Dobnak early tonight, at least, has not done much. His fall behind hitters 2-0. He's been on the attack, which is what he normally does. But he's got a hitter's count now in the pitch. Swing, bouncer pulled foul up the first baseline. Ball boy makes a nice backhanded grab down the right field. Pulled foul up the first baseline. Ball boy makes a nice backhanded grab down the right field line. 2-1 on Larnick.

0: gets a ball. He was low, and so instead of 2-2, it is a 3-1 count. So back to a hitter's count again for Larnick, with Brooks Lee waiting on deck. Runner at second is Kreidler. Infield pulled around to the right. 3-1. Swing, ground ball to the second baseman Massey from the outfield grass. He'll throw to first, and that's the end of the inning. So a two-out double by Kreidler. He is stranded at second base. And Randy Dobnak rolling through three scoreless frames. As we go to the fourth, the Royals lead at 1-0.
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0: An RBI. He was stranded at third base after that leadoff hit in the second. He will lead off the fourth inning now against Joe Ryan. He has one home run against Ryan in past matchups. Seen a lot of him, of course. First pitch to Salvi, and he swings and shoots it foul out of play off to the right. Salvi is now 6 out of 25 with one home run against Ryan. A little better than a 200 hitter against him in past matchups. 0-1. Swing. Ball well hit to center. Keyshaw going back in front of the 411 sign. He'll see it go off the wall. It rolls away from Keyshaw. Salvi gets to second. He's headed for third base. Salvi has a triple to center field. And a head first dive into third. And he's a little slow to get up. A little winded. And Vance Wilson helps him come to his feet. It went right to that area of the 411 sign, the deepest part of the ballpark, and Keyshaw got too close to the wall, and once it ricocheted off the wall, it rolled back toward the infield and got away from Keyshaw, and that allowed Salvi to triple, and you might not be surprised to hear it's his first triple of the year.
5: It's his first triple in a long time. It's his first triple since 2022, and only his second since 2017.
0: It's like voting. He tries to do it at least every 4 years. So he has tripled to begin the inning, and here's Massey, who singled hard to right his first time up. Infield plays back. Runner at third, nobody down. Salvi takes his lead, the pitch, and a fastball is high. Well, we've seen Salvi triple. Well, we probably won't see Salvi do what Josh Rojas did.
5: Steal home.
0: I don't see that one.
5: Seems unlikely.
0: Maybe on a wild pitch or pass ball, but get a little help. Never know. Massey waiting now for a 1-0 from Ryan. The pitch, swing and a miss. It's a ball and a strike. The Royals lead 1-0 on a Tyler Tolbert home run. So Tolbert hits the homer.
5: Yeah.
0: Salvi hits the triple, just like everybody drew it up.
5: Who would have thought?
0: Just like you'd expect. One ball, one strike on Massey, the pitch. And he takes low, and it's 2-1 on the Royals' second baseman. He's been tearing it up. Jake mentioned since the All-Star

0: break. 333, 859 OPS in that time. And his last 46 games, much longer span than that, hitting 303. 2-1. Swing and a foul in and out of the catcher's mitt of Caratini. Knocked his catcher's mitt off his left hand. Caratini, who played first base last night, is catching tonight. 2-2 on Massey. Ryan Jeffers has been red hot, but he is getting the night off from behind the plate. Day game tomorrow, probably catch. 2-2. Swing, ground ball pulled to first. Playing on the backhand by Royce Lewis. He'll take it to the bag after giving Salvi a glance over at third. And the ball was sharply struck on the infield. And no way Salvi's going to score, so Massey grounds out. So runner at third with one out. The batter will be red-hot Nick Lofton. Has yet to extend his hit streak yet tonight in one at bat. He popped to second his first time. An eight-game hit streak, a career high, 375 in that span. Double homer and a OPS up near 1,000 over the last eight games before tonight. Infield's in halfway now. Salvi at third, one out. Ryan from the high set now delivers. And a sweeper misses away. Ball one on Nick Lofton. And Nick, among his many accomplishments this year, has been great in these situations. Runners in scoring position. 1-0 on the pitch. Swing. Fly ball hit to center. Should be deep enough. Keyshaw's waiting under it. Salvi tags. Here he comes. And he will score. And the Royals take a 2-0 lead. Salvi slides in safely at home. Well ahead of the throw. And Nick Lofton drives in his 35th run of the year as he comes through. Not a hit, but he continues to get it done.
1: And credit Salvador Perez's speed for manufacturing a run.
0: Yeah, no kidding. A triple and he scampers home on a sac fly. And that'll bring up Isaac Collins. Collins, the Minneapolis area native, fly to left his first time. Batting left-handed, he takes a strike. I'm trying to remember, we were home.
2: Previous pitch is called a strike. Raider challenges.
0: Collins is going to challenge here. Called strike. We'll take a look at the big board in left field, and it was a ball.
2: Overturned. Can't say
0: so 0-1 goes to 1-0. Was it the last homestand or a couple of homestands ago? Wasn't Salvi a triple shy of a cycle? Here's the triple.
1: Here's the triple.
0: 0-1. And the pitch. And a swing and a bouncer pull foul up the first baseline. It kind of hugged the line, but at the last minute, Nick Marley, the umpire, said it's foul ball.
1: You know, I couldn't help but look toward the dugout during that foul ball and see Jack Caglione hanging over the railing, and he delivered a bit of a sarcastic clap just now.
0: Yeah. And the scoreboard says it's 0-2, but it is 1-1 right now. Q is pointing to the home plate umpire, Trip Gibson, to make sure he's aware of that fact. After the earlier call was overturned, the pitch, swing, fly ball to left again by Isaac Collins. Larnach's under it. He's got it for the out. And that takes care of the Royals. But Salvi, a leadoff triple. And then a sack fly by Lofton. The Royals add to their lead. We go to the bottom of the fourth. 2-0 KC. On a Saturday in Detroit, Salvador Perez made history. Swing and a ball well hit. Left field, way back and gone. He's done it. Salvador Perez, number 318 in his career. He's now the Royals franchise leader in home runs. This historic moment in Royals history presented by Wholesale Batteries. 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
0: 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Oh, Randy Dobnak now working with a 2-0 lead. Royals scoring a run in the third and a run in the top of this fourth inning. Brooks Lee, switch hitter batting left-handed, leads off the Twins' fourth. First pitch, bounce to the second baseman. Massey scoops it up, fires it over to Salvi. There's a quick first out by Randy Dobnak, who continues to work efficiently and, for the most part, stay on the attack. He's rarely fallen behind tonight. Right there, strike one is a routine ground out to second base. So it has been Randy's night so far. Got a little bit of run support, not a lot, but some run support, unlike his opposite number, Joe Ryan. And Cody Clemens stands in. Left-handed hitter takes first pitch sinker a little bit low. Dobnak, not a hard thrower. His four-seam fastball averages 92 miles an hour. But he's unafraid. He's a strike thrower, generally, in the pitch swing. And a liner pull down the right field line. It's hooking, and it's foul into the seats down the right side. Cody Clemens against the Royals this year has just teed off. He came in hitting .455 against the Royals, 10 out of 22, three doubles, three homers, 1,500 OPS. He has just lit up the Royals this year. But tonight, 0 for 1, he flied to left his first time up. Adding third in the order tonight, their second baseman, 30-year-old Cody Clemens. 1-1 pitch, fastball, catches the outside corner. And he gets ahead 1-2. Bottom of the fourth inning, 2-4-0 for the Royals. 0-1-0 for the Twins. Now Clemens asks for time. The infield shading the left-handed hitter around to the right. Nick Lofton well off of third over the shortstop hole. The outfield playing him slightly to hit the other way toward left field. 1-2. And a fastball is high. Two balls, two strikes. And the pitch. Swing and a liner through the right side, a base hit over to cut it off Caglione, and Cody Clemens is at it again, a hit against the Royals. That is his 11th hit against KC pitching this year. Minnesota, one more game tomorrow here at 12:40. We'll be on at noon with a pregame show before the Royals go to Denver for the weekend, play three with the Rockies, and then they're back home next Tuesday night to begin a homestand against Minnesota. So the Royals will see these guys in just a few more days after tomorrow's series finale. Here's Josh Bell, switch hitter batting left-handed and taking a fastball in the inside corner. Josh Bell lined out to center field his first time. Josh Bell is the only guy in the Twins lineup who, coming into the game, had faced Dobnak before. Of course, he's a former Twin. And the 0-1 pitch is fouled off. Josh Bell came in 2-for-2 against Dobnak, so a small sample. Today, in this ballgame, he is lined to center 0-for-1, and it's 0-2 on him right now, and the pitch to him. And he takes a fastball in, 1-2 on Josh Bell. And Bell has really been tough on the Royals in his career. This is his 32nd game against the Royals. Bell's been around a long time. 3-15, 987 OPS, 7 doubles, 8 homers. 27 RBIs in 31 games. This time, though, he pops it up into shallow left. Coming in, Collins, who's got it for the out. So Bell has hit a couple of fly ball outs in this ballgame, 0-for-2, and the batter will be Royce Lewis, who's playing first base tonight. He struck out looking his first time. Dobnak coming off 5 scoreless innings at Detroit last Thursday. 76 pitches in that one. Tonight, he's at 51 pitches. With two outs here in the fourth inning, he does have a runner at first in Clemens. Two down for Royce Lewis. Right-handed batter. First pitch. Tried to check his swing, but he went around on appeal. Lewis, the walk-off hero last night. 0-1. And a sweeper misses outside from Randy Dobnak, uniform number 62. Made a lot of friends in this area. Family up here getting reacquainted with an area where they called home for a few years. One ball, one strike. Now the pitch. And it misses away. 2-1 the count. And Jake, Randy experienced what a lot of the Twins players do. Teams that have their AAA club in the same metro area. The Red Sox kind of have that. The Braves have that. And the Twins have that with their AAA in St. Paul. Here's the pitch. Swing and a liner to left field. That's a base hit. Collins over to play it. Clemens will stop at second. A base hit to left field by Lewis. And the Twins have it first and second, two down. But, of course, for a player like a Dobnak who was called up to the big leagues and sent back to AAA, guys that go up and down, they can stay in one house and just or apartment and just go back and forth because the St. Paul Saints, their AAA club, play maybe 20 minutes, if that, from here. And so it is convenient in that regard for their players up at or near the top level of the organization. Now Victor Caratini, their switch hitting catcher, batting left-handed. First and second, two down the pitch. Misses outside for a ball.
1: Heck, you just take the light rail from one ballpark to
0: light
1: another.
0: Light rail. You can do that too.
1: Remember, there were a couple of road trips that we would make up here with the Storm Chasers where the Twins had a day game. You'd pop by, catch a few innings, and then go back to St. Paul.
0: Why not? 1-0 on the pitch, and it's called strike.
1: At least I did that once.
0: One ball, one strike. I believe it.
1: Hasn't lined up with a Royals series yet. Yeah. We haven't had that overlap quite yet.
0: Right. Like this week, the St. Paul Ball Club is playing a Royals affiliate, Omaha, but they're in Omaha. They're not in St. Paul this week. There's a pitch down low. 2-1 is the count on Victor Caratini. He's been on a tear. 299 since the beginning of June with an OPS north of 850. So the Twins lineup seeing the former Twin Dobnak for a second time through the order now. 2-1 and the pitch and a swing and a ground ball to the right side. Salvi bobbles it on the backhand, picks it up, flips to Dobnak, who steps on first for the out. So Salvi did the important thing in that sharply hit ground ball. He knocked it down. He didn't panic, picked it up. Dobnak was there ready to receive the throw. Dobnak and the Royals strand a pair. We go to the fifth. The Royals lead it 2-0.
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1: Haas is the first one to face him in the top of the fifth inning, with Tyler Tolbert to follow, and then Carter Jensen due up third. Rojas is 0-1 with a flyout as the Royals DH tonight. He was the shortstop to start the game yesterday. Rojas has been filling in on the infield in Bobby Witt Jr.'s absence and Michael Garcia's absence. First pitch from Joe Ryan. And it's a knuckle curve, knee high for a strike, and it's 0-1. And Bobby Witt Jr. was placed on the 10-day injured list a week ago today. His first ever stint on the IL. Here's the 0-1. That's down and in. One ball, one strike. The Royals are now 3-3 in the six games since Bobby went on the injured list. Ryan delivers. Inside, two balls and a strike. Now, meanwhile, the Royals were hopeful to have Michael Garcia back at some point soon. He began a rehab assignment yesterday with Double-A Northwest Arkansas. The pitch, that's low, 3-1. But we learned today that Garcia suffered a setback during his initial rehab game yesterday and is heading back to Kansas City for further evaluation. Here's the 3-1. Rojas rips it up the first baseline. A fair ball. It's past Lewis off the sidewall and caroms into right field. Roden picks it up quickly, and that holds Rojas to a single. If not for the bounce off the sidewall, sending it right to Alan Roden, Rojas would have had extra bases. Instead, he has to be content with a leadoff single. Runner on first with nobody out for tonight's home run hitter and Tyler Tolbert. He smacked one over the left center field fence, right into the bullpens. His third home run of the year. That's what opened the scoring tonight. First pitch to Tolbert. He shows bunt, pops it up toward third. Brooks Lee plays on a short hop, throws to second for a force out. Back to first for a double play, not in time. Tolbert safe. Josh Rojas stopped running about 15 feet away from first base. He stopped in his tracks because he thought that maybe Brooks Lee had caught the bunt on the fly, and he was trying to get back to first. He saw the bunt in the air and started going back to first. And that made for an easy force out at second base. And so a poor bunt from Tyler Tolbert. Guess he should just stick to hitting homers. But he's at first base now with one out, and the batter's Carter Jensen. First pitch, that's high, ball one. So the Royals will await word on Michael Garcia. He's been out since the tail end of June, though it's a back-of-the-hand injury that's really been plaguing him since earlier than the end of June. The 1-0 pitch, flared down the left field line, slicing away from the corner. It's fair, right into the bottom of the fence. Tolbert flies to third. Wilson waves him around, relay to the plate, on a fly. Tolbert dives, he's safe ahead of the tag. Tyler Tolbert burns around the bases. He's got it done with thump. He's got it done with wheels. And the Royals now have a 3-0 lead in the top of the fifth. It's an RBI double for Carter Jensen.
13: I want to see the replay again. I think he stumbled just for a bit before he got to third base, but he still was able to get home ahead of the throw just barely.
1: I think it might have been one of those times where he's running faster than his body.
13: I think you're right.
1: Catch up to his legs.
13: Yeah. I was hoping to see a steal there. It'd be like a Ricky Henderson game, a homer and a steal in the same game.
1: First pitch to Lane Thomas. Sets in for a strike, and it's 0-1.
13: But we'll gladly take a run.
1: So the bunt didn't work, but speed never slumps. RBI double for Carter Jensen. He's at second with one out. The pitch, that's low. One ball, one strike. Well, the Royals have really been dealt a rough hand when it comes to injuries this year, and that's especially over the last couple of months. Ryan delivers. Thomas rolls it down the third base line. Lee backhands, throws on the run to first, in time for the out. Jensen takes advantage on the throw and heads for third. Two outs in the top of the fifth. That brings up Jack Caglione. Now, the Royals last year had six different players play at least 130 games. Vinny Pasquantino and Michael Garcia led the team with 160 games played each. And Bobby Witt Jr. and Salvador Perez were both in the 150s. Jonathan India and Kyle Isbell in the 130s in games played. First pitch to Kags. Punch foul, third base side out of play, and it's 0-1. Now, five of those six players have now spent time on the injured list this season, including Vinny Pasquantino, who's back on the IL for the second time in less than a month. He played 11 games after coming off the injured list. The pitch inside, one ball, one strike. And Garcia's been out since late June. Isbell since early June. And Jonathan India only played 17 games this year before his season-ending shoulder surgery. Salvador Perez is the only one of that sextet that's been on the active roster all year. The pitch. In on a line toward first base, and one hops into Lewis, goes off his glove. He scrambles to get it in foul territory and has no play. Jensen's in to score. Caglione safe at first. The Royals grab a second run in the top of the fifth. It's now 4-0. Jack Caglione has a base hit. He snaps what was an 0-for-22. It's an RBI single for Cags. Lewis got a glove on it, but not a glove around it. And now Salvi bats with a runner on first and two down. Royals up 4-0, top of the fifth. Salvi's 2-for-2 with a single and a triple tonight. Back-to-back multi-hit games for El Capitan. The pitch. Hit in the air down the right field line, tailing foul and out of play, and it's 0-1. Even Salvi has dealt with his own injuries this year, even if he hasn't been on the IL. He had the right hip soreness back in April. He had the left elbow soreness in July that kept him from catching for about a month. Here's the pitch. Popped up foul, first base side out of play, 0-2. Now make no mistake, it's a Royals offense, a position player group that did not perform to the standard that they set the first couple of months of the season. And that is true, and the fact that it has not been a fully healthy complement now the last couple of months is also true. The pitch, low and outside, one ball, two strikes on Salvador Perez. Now, come spring training this year, the Royals did not necessarily expect that they would be seeing Josh Rojas as much as they had, or Tyler Tolbert making starts at shortstop, or Nick Lofton playing every day, or even Lane Thomas playing every day. Here's the pitch. Clipped into Caratini's mitt. That's strike three, and the inning is over. Well, despite not having a fully healthy complement, the Royals' offense has been at its best since the beginning of June, and tonight they've got four runs against Joe Ryan, including two in the top of the fifth. Two runs, three hits, no errors. One left for the Royals. Bottom of the fifth is next. Royals 4, Twins nothing.
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1: 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Grab four runs while you're at it. That's what the Royals have done tonight. 4-0 Royals, bottom of the fifth. Randy Dobnak delivers. And lefty Alan Roden takes a sweeper for a strike. And it's 0-1. Roden's 0-1 to the ground down. Former Creighton Blue Jay. Here's the pitch. Over the outer half, a strike, 0-2. There are two Blue Jays in tonight's game, both batting seventh. Alan Roden for the Twins and Isaac Collins for the Royals. Dobnak delivers. Roden swings and misses at a changeup, strike three. It's in the dirt. Jensen picks it up and lobs it down to Salvi to complete the putout. Dobnak's got his third strikeout. One gone in the fifth. Let's pause 10 seconds for station ID on the Royals Baseball Network.
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1: We're coming to you live from the IBEW Local 124 broadcast booth. With Stu and Eric, I'm Jake. First pitch to Luke Keyshaw, and that's a sweeper in for a strike, and it's 0-1. Four pitches, four strikes for Dobnak in this bottom of the fifth inning. Royals up 4-0 on the Twins. Dobnak delivers. Just outside, and it's 1-1. Now Dobnak's been humming right along. He's given up three hits, a double, and a couple of singles. The pitch. It's low, two balls and a strike on Keyshaw. He has not allowed a runner to reach third base tonight. He struck out three. He has not issued a walk. Here's the pitch. Outside, three balls and a strike on Keyshaw. Now the 3-1. Ripped through the left side, a base hit for Keyshaw. Tyler Tolbert made a diving try, but it was well past his outstretched glove. A sharp single for Keyshaw, runner on first with one out for Ryan Kreidler at the bottom of the lineup. Kreidler had the double for the Twins tonight. It was the Twins' first hit. That was in the bottom of the third. He doubled down the left field line. First pitch, sinker knee-high called strike, and it's 0-1. Now, Dobnak made his Royals debut back in the beginning of July against the Rays, pitched out of the bullpen. The 0-1. Check swing on a pitch down and away, appeal to first, he went around, and it's 0-2. Dobnak went four innings, allowed a couple of runs, both runs on one home run, a two-run shot. And then against the Mets, Dobnak went 5 2/3 scoreless out of the bullpen that day. 4 1/3 innings of one-run ball against the Padres. His first outing out of the All-Star break. Here's the pitch. Kreidler bounces it off the mound, up the middle. Michael Massey backhands, flips over to Tolbert for second at one. Throw to first, not in time. Took a little bit too long for that ball to hop to Michael Massey. It made the turn a tough one for Tyler Tolbert. So the Royals get one out, the force out at second. Kreidler's over at first now with two gone. Top of the lineup in Trevor Larnach, and Randy Dobnak begins his third trip through the Twins lineup. And Dobnak only faced the lineup twice against the Tigers. Faced 18 batters through five scoreless innings. Here's the pitch. Bounce right back to Dobnak. He snares it on the backhand, jogs to first, underhand toss in time, inning over. Five scoreless for Randy Dobnak in his return to Target Field. He has been fantastic in his five outings as a Royal. No runs a hit, no errors, one left for the Twins. We go to the sixth, Royals 4, Twins nothing.
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0: First pitch from Ryan. This is away. Started him off with a curveball. Massey singled hard to right field his first time up. He's also grounded out to the first baseman. So he's pulled the ball twice. There a wave and a miss at the splitter from the righty. Number 41, Joe Ryan, 6'2". 205, 30-year-old right-hander deals. And it misses low, and it's 2-1 on Michael. He'll be followed by Nick Lofton and Isaac Collins. Royals lead it 4-0, 4-7-0 for the Royals, 0-4-0 for Minnesota. And the 2-1, Massey swings, hits it high in the air to center field. Keyshaw going back. He's got room. Just before stepping on the warning track, he'll make the catch. And Massey is out number one. To the plate will step Nick Lofton, who did drive in a run with a sac fly in the fourth. He has yet to extend his career-long eight-game hit streak. He has popped his second and flied out to center to drive in a run. 35th RBI. And the first pitch, swing and a miss. Now Lofton did not get a hit with the runner in scoring position, but he got the runner home from third, so just as effective. Pitch. Swing and a miss. 0-2 the count. Lofton came in hitting 309, though, with runners in scoring position. That's something the Twins as a team have done very well. The Royals have had their ups and downs with that stat. 90 degrees when we started. Partly cloudy skies. Got a little hazy. Lights are on here. Had a crowd last night of a little over 21,000. Probably somewhere in that neighborhood tonight. Pitch. Sweeper misses down and away on Nick Lofton. It is the Sonic Slam inning. Lofton has five home runs. And the 1-2. And that sweeper misses outside. 2-2. Play Nick straight up. He hits to all fields and the pitch to him. Swing. Fly ball toward the alley in right center field. And that ball is going to get down for a hit. And it's going to bounce up against the base of the fence. And Lofton pulls into second with a one-out double. And he's got a career-high nine-game hit streak. As he doubles for the 17th time this year. He continues to do it all. Defensively, offensively on the bases, driving in runs, extra base hits. Hitting to all fields.
13: as he hits one of the alley in right center, and he's in scoring position. Let's see if Isaac Collins can drive him in. Maple Grove, Minnesota native. Minneapolis suburbs. Has twice fly to left field in this ballgame. He bats left-handed. First pitch swing. Bouncer pulled to the right side. Played behind the bag by Lewis. He'll take it to first for the out. So that gets Lofton to third, but now with two down. So Lofton is 90 feet away, and Josh Rojas will stand in. Rojas tonight has flied to left, and he has singled to right field. Rojas is 3 out of 7 on the road trip, including a steal of home last night in that log of his road trip so far. That one steal was big as he stole home, and a double steal last night. He's also registered a double as a hitter, not just a double steal on this trip. See what he can do here. We get Lofton home from third as left-handed hitting Josh Rojas. See if he can get a base hit to the outfield. First pitch swing, and he fouls it back and out of play. 4-0 Royals. Top of the sixth inning. They've out-hit Minnesota 8-4. Minnesota began the night 54-54. Royals began the night 45-63. Both teams had played 108 games coming into this one, which is exactly two-thirds of a season. There's a fastball way upstairs. So both teams began the day with 54 games left, one-third of the season. That's still a lot of baseball. Both teams hope it will be a very fruitful third of the season. The Royals needed to go particularly great. They're going to get back into any kind of race. Here's the pitch. And a breaking ball misses low. The Twins are part of a very crowded field in the standings. You look at both the division and certainly the wild card. They're only 2 games back of the White Sox, who are losing to the Yankees right now. In the Central Division, they're in third place. The pitch. And it misses low. And then when you go to the wild card, it's a kind of a mess. The Yankees have the first spot, Boston the second, Cleveland the third. Minnesota is just a half game behind Cleveland for that third and final wild card spot at the moment. And a whole bunch of teams bunched up right behind them. The pitch. Swing. Fly ball. Hit pretty well to right center, but it is playable. Luke Keyshaw, just shy of the track, will put it away in right center. And Lofton gets a double, but he is stranded at third base. So we go to the bottom of the sixth inning with the Royals leading 4-0.
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13: For being our Sonic Slam contestant, Ryan Miller from KC Mo receives 2 tickets to a future Royals home game and a $10 reloadable My Sonic card. Randy Dobnak has worked 5 scoreless innings, allowed 4 hits, and he's out to pitch the 6th inning now. And that means the 2, 3, and 4 hitters in the Twins lineup: Brooks Lee, Cody Clemens, Josh Bell. First pitch to Lee is a fastball down the middle, a called strike. So that means lefty, lefty, lefty against him, because both Lee, the leadoff hitter, and Bell, the third hitter in the lineup, are both switch hitters. And Clemens hits left-handed. The pitch misses low, but left-handed, right-handed switch hitting, it hasn't really mattered for Twins hitters tonight. They've amassed
0: Just four hits, three singles and a double. They have yet to score. 1-1 on Brooks Lee, who's 0-2. And the pitch, swing and a bouncer pulled foul up the first base side. Lee has flied to left, and he has grounded to second base. Obnak's longest outing as a Royal was in New York earlier this month when he went 5 2/3 against the Mets, 5 2/3 scoreless against the Mets. Gave up three hits in that outing. 2-2 now the count. And the pitch. And the batter, does he go around? He does. Third base umpire says that's a swing. Marvin Hudson, the crew chief, rings up Brooks Lee for strike three, and that's number four on the night for Dobnak.

0: Now Cody Clemens. We mentioned he's been tearing up Royals pitching this year, and he has a hit tonight, one out of two. Left-handed hitter. Swings, bounces to the right side. Massey to the outfield. Goes into a little slide, gets up, spins, throws to first for the out. Nice play. Going toward the right field line and shallow right by Massey, who continues to play beautiful defense on the infield and, in that case, on the outfield grass.
1: Well, one of the most impressive parts about that play was Massey's sense of timing. He did not rush that slide at all. He knew exactly how much time he had before Clemens got to the base.
0: Josh Bell, switch hitter, batting left-handed. Nobody on, two down. The pitch misses outside. Massey plays second like a guy who has been there his whole life and has always loved it. He's been coached by a father who knows it very well, and he enjoys it very much. There's a pitch that's outside, and it's 2-0.
1: And start banging the drum for Michael Massey's Gold Glove candidacy now.
0: GG. Last year there were two Gold Glovers on the left side of the Royals infield. 2-0. Swing, jammed him, and he fouls it off to the left. This year, if Vinny were healthy all year, he might be in the running with some of the defense we've seen him turn in at first base, but Massey certainly is, so maybe a Gold Glove on the right side of the infield this year. 2-1 the count, and the pitch, and it's upstairs. Eric lets us know that Massey leads all American League second baseman and outs above average. 3-1. Swing and a liner pulled down the right field line. Hooking and foul. And it's 3-2 on Josh Bell.
1: We've also gotten two releases so far of the Sabre Defensive Index, which only gets released monthly to not much fanfare, but does account for 25% of Gold Glove consideration. And Massey is second in SDI among second basemen, trailing only Cole Young of the Mariners.
0: 3-2 on Bell. Now the pitch and a swing and a slicer down the left field line. It is slicing foul. Well foul. And we'll do it again as Dobnak's about throws 84th pitch on the night. He's equaled his longest outing of the year in the big leagues, 5 2/3, trying to get an 18th out for the first time. 3-2. And it's low ball 4. So Josh Bell draws the walk, works the walk, and brings up Royce Lewis.
1: And that's the first walk that Dobnak's issued tonight.
0: And that kind of night for him. So now right-handed hitting Lewis, who has a single and a strikeout looking tonight. Right-handed batter. Came in her career 189 hitter against the Royals. Here's the pitch. And it's way outside as he starts him off with a change. And Dobnak may be beginning to tire a little bit in this sixth inning. Royce Lewis has had some big moments against the Royals, but overall, the body of work, the Royals pitchers have gotten the better of him most of the time. 1-0. Bell leading from first after drawing the walk. Now the pitch. And a breaking ball grounded sharply to short. Played on the backhand by Tolbert. Flips to second for the out. And Randy Dobnak completes six innings of scoreless work in the house that used to be his here at Target Field. Six scoreless against Minnesota. And as we go to the seventh, the Royals lead it 4-0.
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0: O'Ryan gave up four runs in six innings of work, and he is finished for the night. And Kendry Rojas, a left-handed pitcher, number 60, will make his 11th appearance. He has a .281 earned run average, 29 strikeouts, 19 walks, and 25 and two-thirds innings. So he's issued a lot of walks. Kendry Rojas, lefty. And he will face Tyler Tolbert, number 9 hitter, to lead things off. Tolbert has scored two of the Royals' four runs. First pitch is outside from the lefty. Works from the stretch. Now the pitch to Tolbert, and he takes it down and in. Tolbert has scored two runs. One of the runs he drove himself in, he had a home run into the bullpen in left center field. The other run, Carter Jensen drove him in with a double. Carter's on deck right now. The pitch misses outside. Henry Rojas is 6'2". He's 23 years old. He's from Cuba. Made his Major League debut in April of this year. He is a rookie, again, making his 11th appearance. He has started four games, the 3-0, and it's down and in. He was called up most recently on the 9th of July. Bouncing up and down between St. Paul and Minneapolis. And that is ball four to Tolbert, who will cruise to first base. And maybe he will pick up his 13th steal of the year. He has 12 steals and 15 attempts. Got a lefty who will look right at him as he takes his lead. And it is Carter Jensen, who doubled home a run, 24th double of the year, back in the fifth inning. He later scored a run. Here's the pitch, and he takes a fastball, called strike at 96 from Rojas. Tolbert takes his lead. Royce Lewis holds him. The pitch, breaking ball, misses down and away from the left-handed hitting Carter Jensen. That double was his first hit of the series and his fourth hit of the road trip. This is game six of a 10-game road trip over 11 days for the Royals. And the pitch and a fastball in the outside corner is a called strike. The Royals are 2-3 on this 10-game trip. They split four in Detroit. This is game two here in Minneapolis. The Twins won last night, of course, 3-2, walking it off. Finale of the series will be a day game tomorrow at 12:40. We'll be on at noon of the pregame tomorrow. Pickoff throw to first, runner back. And then three in the Mountain Time Zone in Denver. Friday night, Saturday night, then Sunday will be a day game that'll be a 2:10 start Kansas City time. And then the Royals are home all next week, 1-2. Runner goes, pitches high, throw to second is not in time. It's a stolen base for Tyler Tolbert. So he does hit a homer and steal a base in the same game, and he's in scoring position. 2-2 count now on Jensen. Head first slide. The pitch was up. Fastball up. And so Caratini rose to catch the baseball and throw, but he still couldn't get Tolbert. He got a great jump on a left-handed pitcher, and 2-2 is a slider that misses away. 3-2 now on Carter. A single to the outfield can make it a 5-0 Royals lead. Randy Dobnak has pitched six scoreless tonight, 86 pitches. Will he continue? Perhaps. 3-2 on Carter Jensen. Lefty-lefty. Rojas looks at second. Now the payoff. And a swing and a miss. And that's a strikeout. Got him with a fastball at 95 miles an hour. The first of the night for Henry Rojas. Joe Ryan gave up 4 runs on 8 hits over his 6 innings. 4 strikeouts. He did not walk a batter. 93 pitch night for their starter Ryan, who's done now. And the first pitch to Lane Thomas has swung on and missed. And it's been kind of 2 baseball lives for Joe Ryan against the Royals. His first 10 starts, he went 8-0 with a 1.34 ERA against the Royals. His last 3 starts, 0-2 with an 8.25. There's a bouncer pulled foul up the third base line. And here in his 14th start tonight, it's more like the recent Joe Ryan, not the Joe Ryan that dominated the Royals all those early years of his career, as he gave up 4 runs over 6 innings. Lane Thomas the batter, runner at second, 1 out. Thomas is 0-3. Tolbert leads from second. The pitch on the lefty is up and in. 1-2 on Lane. Had a very good month of July. 272 this month, but 0-3 tonight. One and two. Now pickoff throw. Tyler dives back into the base. Thomas had a rough weekend in Detroit until his first at bat Sunday when he homered. He went 1-for-16 in Detroit. 0-for-1 with a walk and a steal here last night. 1-2 in the pitch, and a swing and a fastball fouled straight back by the Royals center fielder. Jack Caglione is on deck. We're in the top of the 7th inning. It's 4-0. Royals leading the Twins. Trying to get at least another run here as Tolbert leads from second base. The lefty delivers, and a fastball misses down and in. 2 balls, 2 strikes on Lane Thomas. Noah Cameron will be pitching tomorrow, perhaps starting tomorrow. Perhaps there will be an opener ahead of him, but he'll be the primary pitcher one way or another tomorrow, coming off a great outing his last time out. Now the pitcher will step off and bluff towards second. He will not be throwing that way. Henry Rojas comes set. Checks on Tolbert, who's dancing off second. Pitch pulled to the shortstop. He's going to throw to third. Tag out is Tolbert. As it goes Kreidler to Lee, shortstop to third base. On a ground ball to the left side. Normally you don't run on that play, but Tolbert decided to chance it, and he is thrown out for the second out of the inning.
1: Now, Tolbert had a huge lead over at second base and decided to go on contact. He maybe thought that it was going to get through. That is an ill-advised attempt to take third. He's already in scoring position with his speed. He doesn't need to get to third base at that point.
0: So a 6-5 put out at third. Thomas is at first now for Caglione with 2 down. Lefty-lefty. Rojas deals. Fastball chopped toward the middle. Moving over to the first base side of second. It's the shortstop Kreidler picking it up. Throwing to first. Caglione is out number 3 in the Royals strand. A base runner. We go to the bottom of the 7th. The Royals lead it 4-0.
6: Hi, this is Sam Graves. A few years back, I was at an event and someone came up to me. They said they were thinking about running for office and they wanted to know what it was like. I asked one question. Do you want the job or do you want the work? There was no answer, and honestly, most people don't. I've been serving in Congress for a while, long enough to work closely with President Trump to secure our border, restore law and order, and defeat woke nonsense. I've seen 738 members of Congress come and go, and many were more interested in the title than in doing the work. Chris DeGaulle is different. I didn't have to ask that question. Chris wants to go to work to make Trump's America First agenda a reality and fight for our farmers every day. Look, Nate Willett, he's a young man looking for a title, still trying to figure out where he stands, and he will say anything to get elected. What we need is a true conservative in Congress. This is Sam Graves. Please join me in supporting Chris DeGaulle on August 4th.
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0: The mound for the seventh inning is Randy Dobnak, number 62 back out there. He's at 86 pitches. He's already gone longer than at any other big league outing this year. Six innings, scoreless, and it is the 6, 7, and 8 hitters in the lineup due up in this inning. Victor Caratini, Alan Roden, and Luke Keyshaw. Caratini, switch hitter, bats left-handed. He has struck out, grounded out, and he takes a ball outside. So Dobnak is pitching in this inning. You know he wants to get through seven. See if he can do it. First, he wants to get an out from this guy, Caratini, to pitch. Fastball right through there, called strike, 91 miles an hour.
1: Seven innings would tie his career high, which he set in his final start in 2021.
0: One ball, one strike on Victor Caratini, who's been hot, but tonight 0 for 2. Swings, pops it in the air, shallow left center. Collins, the left fielder, coming in, waiting under it, making the catch. One down here in the seventh inning.
1: Now, there have been some hard hit balls against Randy Dobnak tonight, but for the most part, he has been a master of missing the barrel. He's struck out four, he's walked one, he's pitched two contact, and the Royals defense has been really solid behind him.
0: And he works quickly. That helps, too, to keep your defense involved, keep them productive. Alan Roden, left-handed batter, 0 for 2. Open stance, first pitch. Misses inside, ball one. Roden is grounded to third and struck out looking. The former Creighton Blue Jay, who made his big league debut last year as a Toronto Blue Jay. Before getting traded over here in a breaking ball. Catches the outside corner, and it's a 1-1 count.
1: Important distinction. The Toronto Blue Jays are two words, blue Jays. The Creighton Blue Jays, one word. Blue Jay.
0: 1-1 and a foul off.
1: I'm guessing there are many a Blue Jay that might be joining us that are grateful for that distinction.
0: Yeah, that's true. Blue Space Jays.
1: For Toronto.
0: Because they go by Jays a lot. 1-2 pitch. And it's down low in the Creighton Blue Jays may go by Jays a lot too, for all I know.
1: I'm not sure.
0: But it's
1: that's with an apostrophe.
0: Right. Which costs extra when you're making t-shirts and stuff. 2-2 the count. And the pitch to Roden. Swing, and he fouls it off. Just got a piece of it. Stays alive at the plate. So, Daniel Lynch is warming in the Royals' pen. Royals lefty, number 41, out beyond the fence in left center field. Two balls, two strikes on Alan Roden, a Blue Jay in college, and a Blue Jay in the majors. 2-2 pitch. Fastball's high. 3-2.
1: And he and Isaac Collins overlapped for 1 year at Creighton. It was Isaac Collins' final year there and Roden's first year there, 2019.
0: And the 3-2. Swing, and he taps a breaking ball foul in and out of the mitt of Jensen, and he stays alive at the plate. Tell you, Nicky Lopez came out of there. It's pretty impressive, the guys getting to the big leagues out of the Creighton baseball program over the years.
1: And the Twins had Ryan Fitzgerald. I think that was last year. Fitzgerald was in the Royals organization for a time, too. Another Blue Jay.
0: 3-2. And the pitch. Swing. Ground ball pulled to first. Salvi's got it. He'll underhand toss to Dobnak for the second out of the inning. Dobnak trying to equal his longest outing of his career, which happened way back in 2021, September the 3rd at Tampa Bay. So we're going back 5 years since he's gone seven innings in a ballgame. Can he equal that with one more out here? As Luke Keyshaw stands in, right-handed hitter, takes a breaking ball in the inside corner. A beauty, a sweeper that was coming inside and breaks over the inside part of the plate for a strike. 0-1. Now the pitch. And a fastball. Did he go? He did, says the first base umpire, Nick Marley. And Dobnak's a strike away from going seven. With the Royals leading 4-0 here in the home seventh inning in Minnesota. Dobnak. Back on the hill. Looks in.

0: 0-2, and it misses low. It's 1-2 on Keyshaw, their center fielder, former Sun Devil out of ASU, was a second-round pick 3 years ago. 1-2 with a single here tonight. 23 years old, right-handed batter. 1-2, swing, grounded to short. Scooped up by Tolbert, fires to first for the out. Randy Dobnak equals a career high. 7 innings, and they were 7 scoreless innings. A great job by the former Twin, Randy Dobnak. The eighth, the Royals 4-0.
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4: We go to the eighth inning at Target Field. The Royals have a 4-0 lead over the Twins. So maybe tonight's the night that the Royals break their streak of one-run games. Right now, a 4-run lead. Randy Dobnak has held the Twins scoreless through 7 innings. What an incredible outing for Randy Dobnak in his return to Target Field. Salvador Perez leads off the eighth. Lefty Kendry Rojas delivers. First pitch changeup nips the outside corner. Called strike one. Handshakes and high fives for Dobnak in the Royals dugout third base side. He ties his career high with 7 innings. Here's the pitch. Swung out and missed, and it's 0-2. Now Dobnak has now thrown 13 and a third consecutive scoreless innings. He's only allowed one run across his 3 starts with the Royals. Here's the 0-2. Low and outside, 1-2. And all told, he's given up 3 total runs in 26 innings in 5 appearances.
0: Well, Jeremy Guthrie's over in the TV booth with Ryan, and he was saying before the game that whenever he faced a former team, it was a lot of extra motivation.
4: The pitch. Stroke foul, first base side out of play, still 1-2.
0: And when it's your original ball club where you came up with a team and spent so many years in one organization and you have so many friends on the other side, it's not that you hate him, but boy, do you want to beat him.
4: What a performance tonight. Here's the pitch. Outside, 2-2. And Dobnak had only made 6 big league appearances over the last 2 seasons. He was effectively in the baseball wilderness in AAA purgatory since 2022. Here's the pitch. Popped a foul out of play off to the right. Still 2-2 on Salvador Perez. And then this year, started his season in the Tigers organization after he was traded from the Twins last July, a year ago yesterday. Rojas delivers up and away, 3-2. Now Dobnak became a free agent and then signed with the Mariners in November. And the Royals got Dobnak in a trade for cash in mid-June. Payoff pitch to Selby. Fastball clipped into Caratini's mitt, strike 3. 1 out in the top of the 8th inning. Second strikeout for Rojas out of the bullpen.
0: By
4: that
0: the way,
4: brings up Michael Massey.
0: Pardon me. The ground ball out off the bat of Keyshaw, that was a 95-mile-an-hour fastball.
4: Let it rip.
0: He was living around 91 most of the night, but he went out with an exclamation point.
4: His 101st pitch. First one home to Michael Massey. That's outside. Ball one. Caratini challenges.
5: Caught a ball. Catcher's challenge.
4: And ABS says outside.
5: The ball. Minnesota has one challenge in range.
4: Unsuccessful challenge for Caratini. Ball no strikes on Massey, who's 1-for-3 with a single tonight. Royals up 4-0, top of the eighth. Here's the pitch. Fastball chopped to the right side. Clemens gloves it, steps and throws to first in time for the out. Two gone. Well, it's been incredible what Randy Dobnak has done. He's put himself back on the baseball map, and in this time of the year, this trade deadline time of the year, when every team is looking for starting pitching and pitching depth, and the Royals are in the spot that they are, it would not be surprising to see Randy Dobnak's name pop up at some point over the next few days. First pitch to Nick Lofton over the outside edge, a called strike, and it's 0-1. The pitch. That's low, 1-1. And that's a testament to what Randy Dobnak has done now over his five outings, that he's proven that he can be a reliable pitcher. Rojas delivers. Lofton rips it toward left center field. Larnach angles into the gap, has to play on a bounce. It's a base hit for Lofton. He's got a multi-hit game. Two-out single. He's 2-for-3 tonight, including a double and a sacrifice fly. Brings up Isaac Collins, who bats from the right side for the first time tonight. Royals up 4-0, top of the eighth. Runner on first, two outs. Collins is 0-for-3 so far tonight. Here's the pitch. Slash foul, first base side, out of play. It's 0-1. So Collins went to high school here in Maple Grove, but he actually grew up in Pittsburgh, Pennsylvania initially, and then his family moved to Omaha when he was 4 or 5 years old. Rojas delivers. Collins takes high, 1-1. And the Collins family was only in Omaha for a few years. It was a few years after they moved to Omaha that they moved to Maple Grove, Minnesota. And that's where Isaac and his older brother Roman wound up going to high school. Roman was a Royals draft pick out of college, a fifth-round pick in 2015. The 1-1. Up high, two balls and a strike on Collins. Roman went to Des Moines Area Community College, then Florida Atlantic before he was a Royals draft pick. Isaac went to Creighton. It was a ninth-round pick by the Rockies in 2019. Here's the pitch. Inside. Three balls and a strike on Collins. And so over the course of this season, the Royals traveled to a bunch of familiar spots for Collins. Up here in the Twin Cities. Going out to Denver this weekend. Faces his original organization. That's where Isaac lives during the offseason now, about 45 minutes outside Denver. The 3-1. Over the outer edge of strike. 3-2. Collins challenges. And later this year, the Royals will find themselves in Pittsburgh.
5: Pitch and strike. Kansas City has one challenge remaining.
4: Now just barely a strike by about one seam's worth of the baseball. Full count on Collins with two outs. Nick Lofton gets a head start at first base. Rojas delivers. Fastball low. That's ball four. Back-to-back two-out base runners for the Royals. Runners on first and second with two outs, and now Starling Marte comes to the plate to pinch hit for Josh Rojas. And so we're robbed of a battle of Rojas supremacy. There will be no Kendry versus Josh. Well, Marte gets a shot at his first pinch hit of the year. He's still got an 0-for in that category. Now 0-for-12 as a pinch hitter this season with four strikeouts and one walk. Marte can come through, and he's due. The Royals can extend their lead. Up 4-0, top of the eighth.
0: He is not just due, he's overdue.
4: Now, Marte in his career has not been great as a pinch hitter. He is a 172 average career pinch hitter. He only has 11 pinch hits his entire career, which for the most part he has spent as a starting player, as an everyday player. So entering tonight, he's had 64 career at-bats as a pinch hitter, 12 of them this year. Now the first pitch to Marte. Clipped into Caratini's mitt, strike one. That's all to say that this is not a role that Marte is all that familiar with. Even this year. The 0-1. That's in the dirt. Caratini scoops it up. Ball one strike. Double barrel action now in the Royals bullpen. Daniel Lynch the fourth is warming up, and so is Lucas Ursig. Royals up 4-0, top of the eighth. The 1-1. Marte dribbles it up the first baseline. Lewis charges, backhands, and tags Marte just in front of the base. That ends the inning. No runs a hit, no errors. Two left for the Royals in the top of the eighth. Bottom of the eighth is next. Royals 4, Twins nothing.
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4: 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And the first one out of the pen tonight is lefty Daniel Lynch the fourth. He's been warming up, and he remains in the midst of a career year. A 2.05 ERA for Lynch in 44 innings across 44 appearances. He's held opponents to a 181 average. He has not allowed a run in the month of July. 10 scoreless innings this month. First pitch to Ryan Kreidler. It's bounced back up the middle. Michael Massey's positioned perfectly. Right behind second, he gloves, throws to first for the out. One up, one down on one pitch for Daniel Lynch, the fourth. Back to the top of the lineup for Trevor Larnach. So Randy Dobnak has a career night tonight. Officially now his final line, 7 innings, 4 hits allowed, 0 runs allowed. He struck out 4 and walked 1. He is in line for his first win as a member of the Royals. And it would be his first win since 2021. Dobnak has not recorded a statistical win since May 21st of 2021. That was also his most recent quality start. That day through 6 scoreless innings against the Guardians. Austin Martin pinch hits for Trevor Larnach. The base is empty in the top and the bottom of the eighth. First pitch to him, rolled left side. Tolbert dives, knocks it down, has no play. Martin runs well. He's safe at first with an infield hit. They've got a Tarps off crew here at Target Field. They're in the pitched right field seats. And they're going nuts right now. Waving their shirts over their heads. Here's the pitch. And Brooks Lee skies it into the twilight. First base side, foul ground. Salvi watched it land three rows behind the Twins dugout. Nice two-handed bare hand catch by a fan standing in the seats over there. He's a switch hitter, batting right-handed. Lynch delivers. Fastball low, one ball, one strike. Lynch did pitch yesterday. He got two outs in the seventh inning before John Schreiber entered and finished off that inning. The 1-1. Fastball lined high in the air, down the right field line. Jack Caglione angles toward the corner. He makes the grab on the warning track. Lee is out, two gone. Brings up Cody Clemens with a runner on first and two outs. Royals up 4-0, bottom of the eighth.

0: It is just about impossible to overstate how valuable Daniel Lynch the fourth has been to this Royals bullpen. The pitch swung out and missed, and it's 0-1. In a season in which the Royals bullpen collectively has the second worst ERA in baseball, the only pitcher who has been consistent all year, consistently good all year, is Lynch. The 0-1. Low and outside, one ball, one strike. Now everyone else in the Royals bullpen has had their spurts of ineffectiveness. But Lynch has been steady as she goes. The pitch, low and outside, two balls and a strike on Lynch. It's his 45th appearance of the season tonight. That's tied for the team lead with John Schreiber. Well, Lynch has thrown the most innings of any reliever on the Royals. The pitch, way low and outside. Jensen blocks it away. Glove side, 3-1. Here's the pitch. Chop to the right side. Michael Massey waits for the true hop. Gloves throws to first in time for the out. The inning is over. It's another scoreless inning for Daniel Lynch, the fourth. No runs, a hit, no errors. One left for the Twins. We go to the ninth in the Twin Cities. Royals 4, Twins nothing.
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0: We go to the ninth at Target Field. The Royals have a 4-0 lead over the Twins. Lefty Kendry Rojas remains on the mound for the Twins. He's thrown 39 pitches out of the bullpen. His third inning now in relief of Joe Ryan, who went 6 innings and allowed 4 runs on 8 hits. Tyler Tolbert leads off the ninth against Rojas. Tolbert started the scoring tonight with his solo homer back in the third. First pitch to Tolbert. Fastball flared high in the air, deep right field. Roden's to the track at the wall. It bangs off the wall and bounces behind Roden. Tolbert sprints to second. He stays there with a leadoff double. Roden did not play that high wall in right field effectively. When the ball bounded past him, it was the center fielder, Luke Keyshaw, who ran over to back up the play. So Tolbert's got his second extra base hit tonight. He's reached base in all four of his plate appearances, though one was on an unsuccessful bunt. He's scored 2 runs tonight, and now he's in scoring position with nobody out for Carter Jensen. Here's the pitch. Low and outside, ball one. Caratini challenges. So everybody looks at the scoreboard, including Austin Martin, who's now in left field for the Twins.
6: Pitches the ball, Minnesota has no challenges remaining.
0: And there you go. Pitch was called correctly by home plate ump Trip Gibson. The Twins are out of challenges. And the Tarps off crew boos the robots. Here's the pitch. Check swing foul, and it hits Lane Thomas in the on-deck circle. He was standing right in front of the on-deck circle, third base side, and that foul ball got Lane Thomas flush. Looks like it got him in the knee. He's now stretching out his left leg. Maybe it got him in the left leg somewhere. And it just redirected right into Thomas in the on-deck circle. And that is the way this year has gone for the Royals. Well, right off Jensen's bat and right into Thomas. Left leg, left hip area. Spin and a throwback to second. Tag down. Tolbert's out. He's picked off. Second time tonight that Tolbert's made an out on the bases. Now he lingers at second. See if the Royals want a challenge, and the Royals do not. And so Tolbert heads back to the third base dugout. The shortstop, Ryan Kreidler, snuck in behind him. Bases empty, one out. One ball, one strike on Jensen with Thomas Ginger in the on-deck circle. The 1-1. Tom Carter fouls it off his front foot in the batter's box, and now he hobbles around, and it's 1-2.
7: I hope, and I'm glad to see Thomas is staying in the game after he took one off the hip or whatever earlier.
0: And you just hope it caught him more in the fleshy part of the upper thigh and not a bone anywhere.
7: You know, he's had poor injury luck in his career, and this year he's been able to play, knock on wood, and it's been going well for him, and you wanted to see him keep going out there.
0: It was a check swing foul that came off Jensen's bat at 82 miles an hour. One ball, two strikes on Jensen. The pitch, low one outside. Two balls, two strikes. And it's not as if Lane Thomas has strayed far from the actual on-deck circle. You see some guys get a little bit liberal with where they stand, closer to the plate, up the line, that sort of thing. Thomas is right in the circle. The pitch, swung on and missed, strike three. Two outs now in the top of the ninth. Third strikeout for Rojas. He's gotten Jensen twice. And now it's Lane Thomas. Base is empty, two outs. Royals up 4-0, top of the ninth inning. Here's the pitch. Swung out and missed, then it's 0-1. 97 mile an hour heat from Kendry Rojas. The pitch inside, one ball, one strike. Well, the Royals got a run in the third on a Tyler Tolbert home run. Got a run in the fourth when Salvador Perez tripled, you heard that right, and scored on a Nick Lofton sack fly. Two runs home in the fifth. An RBI double from Carter Jensen and an RBI single from Jack Caglione. Rojas delivers and Thomas lines it into left center, a base hit. Showing no ill signs of getting hit in the on-deck circle by a foul ball. It's a good sign for Lane Thomas. He's got a hit with two outs. On at first for Jack Caglione. Now Thomas did run to first a little bit more carefully than he has before. There's the pitch. Caglione chops it back of the middle. Kreidler to his left makes a sliding short hop stop. The ball pops out of his glove when he tried to throw. Caglione safe at first. He's got his second infield hit of the game. Thomas is over to second. It was a good play from Kreidler just to get that ball in the glove. But trying to throw and get to his feet in one motion, he lost the handle. So another two-out chance for the Royals. The Royals at first and second, two outs in the eighth, couldn't score. First and second, two outs in the ninth for Salvador Perez. Here's the pitch. Sinker over the outer edge, strike one. Salvi's 2-for-4 tonight with a single and a triple. Here's the pitch. Fastball swung out and missed. 0-2. Salvi was late against 98-mile-an-hour heat from Rojas. Here's the pitch. Swung on and missed. Strike three. Salvi chased high heat up and away. And that ends the ninth inning. No runs, three hits, no errors, two left for the Royals. We go to the bottom of the ninth at Target Field. The Royals are three outs away from a win. On top, 4-0.
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0: We're coming to you live from the IBEW Local 124 broadcast booth with Stu and Eric. I'm Jake, and the Royals are three outs away from a win tonight, leading the Twins 4-0. Bottom of the ninth, Steven Cruz is on the mound. First pitch, Josh Bell swings and misses, strike one. 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Here's the pitch. Bell fouls it straight back into the netting, and it's 0-2. Randy Dobnak threw seven scoreless tonight. Daniel Lynch, the fourth, delivered a scoreless eighth. And now it's Cruz for the ninth. Not a save situation with the Royals up by four. The pitch. Up and away. One ball, two strikes. Steven Cruz did pitch yesterday. He threw a scoreless eighth inning. Allowed a leadoff hit. They got a double play ball and then struck out Josh Bell swinging. The 1-2. Bell pops it up. Right over home plate. Behind the plate, Carter Jensen sheds the mask. And on the warning track, Dirt makes the catch. Bell's out, one away. Jensen, when he was staggering behind the plate and threw his mask to the right, actually hit the home plate umpire, Trip Gibson. Incidental contact. No foul on the play. One out in the bottom of the ninth. And the batter's now Royce Lewis, who ended yesterday's game in the bottom of the ninth with his walk-off triple. No chance for that here and now. First pitch to him. Fastball laced towards short right at Tolbert. He gloves it for the out. A fastball that came in at 99.6, left the bat at 103.4, and wound up in Tolbert's mitt, two down. Five pitches and two outs for Steven Cruz. He is an out away from polishing off a shutout win. Royals have had five shutout wins this season. It's been a while since the last one. Got to go back to June 14th. First pitch to Victor Caratini. Rolled back to Cruz. He scoops it up. Bobbles. Recovers. Tosses to Salvi in time. Ball game over. Royals win. It's a 1-2-3 bottom of the ninth for Steven Cruz, and Randy Dobnak leads the way with 7 scoreless innings. The Royals shut out the Twins, a final score of 4-0. It was Randy's night at Target Field. And then Daniel Lynch the fourth and Steven Cruz combined for the final 6 outs. What a night for Dobnak in his return to the Twin Cities. And the Royals put up 4 runs on 12 hits against Joe Ryan and Kendry Rojas. For the Twins in the bottom of the ninth, no runs, no hits, no errors, nobody left on base. Again, the final score tonight from Minneapolis. It's the Royals 4 and the Twins nothing. We're back right after this.
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16: Banged into deep right center field. 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
0: A liner into the right field seats.
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0: And the Royals have hung a 10 spot on the board.
16: Royals have bombarded the former Cy Young Award winner.
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0: An insane heater from Lucas Irsay.
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0: Welcome back to Target Field with Steve Stewart and our producer-engineer, Eric Guthrie. I'm Jake Eisenberg. Really fun night of baseball in Minneapolis. The Royals beat the Twins 4-0. It's the Royals' 6th shutout win of the season and first one in a month and a half. The last time the Royals had a shutout win, it was against the Astros, a 4-0 win. That was back on June 14th. The Royals had not had a shutout win since, and tonight they blank the Twins behind an outstanding career outing from Randy Dobnak. He went 7 scoreless innings tonight, tied his career high with 7 innings. He struck out 4, issued 1 walk, only allowed 4 hits. It was his longest outing since September of 2021, and he earns his first win since May of 2021, his first win as a member of the Royals. And Randy Dobnak has been, frankly, incredible since making his Royals debut in the beginning of July. He has a 1.04 ERA in 26 innings. He's only allowed 3 total runs. He's only allowed 1 run since the All-Star break. That's across 3 starts. 4 1/3 innings of 1-run ball against the Padres, 5 scoreless against the Tigers, now 7 scoreless against the Twins tonight. He led the way, and then Daniel Lynch the fourth delivered a scoreless bottom of the 8th inning. Steven Cruz only needed 6 pitches in a scoreless 1-2-3 bottom of the 9th inning. So it was no nonsense for both Lynch and Cruz. They faced one batter over the minimum in their 2 scoreless innings out of the bullpen. And so the Royals ride some really good pitching tonight to a 4-0 win. Now the Royals got those 4 runs all off Joe Ryan, who has given the Royals fits over the course of his career. But the Royals have in fact now won 4 consecutive games in which they have faced Joe Ryan. And that was after they had lost 10 straight games started by Joe Ryan against him. So the tide has certainly turned. Now the Royals got their first run in the top of the 3rd inning. That's when Tyler Tolbert homered a solo shot to deep left center field. A 404-foot home run for Tolbert. his third of the season. He wound up filling up the box score tonight. A homer, a double, a walk, a stolen base, and he's down in the field with Stu. It's Salvi down in the field with Stu. He tripled and scored in the fourth inning.
20: Well, Salvador Perez, how about Randy Dobnak tonight? Watching him over from first base, seven scoreless innings.
21: Pretty good to do his job today. You know, he was pounding the strike zone, get a hand in the count. Everything worked for him today.
20: And, of course, against his old team, you faced him here when he was a Twin. You know it was in his head when he took that mound here in Minnesota.
21: Yeah, he maybe would think about it. He don't say anything, but he would maybe think about it.
20: Yeah. Well, we were having fun watching you tonight. And, of course, you had a bloop single in the second inning. That was your third hit of the series. But it was the fourth inning that everybody's going to remember. You hit a fly ball to deep center. And the center fielder, Luke Keyshaw, got kind of close to the wall. Ball got by him. You get all the way to third base. How did your first triple in 4 years feel?
21: Pretty good. You know, I don't think I have it, but I saw him, like, kind of the ball move out away from him. I think I have a chance. So I keep going.
20: How tired were you when you got to third base?
21: Oh, super tired.
20: Well, we saw the big smile on your face. You were lying there for a minute. And in this ball game, how about Tyler Tolbert? Who would have thought coming into the game that he would hit the homer and you would hit the triple?
21: I don't think nobody think that would have happened, you know? That's what I like best, but anything can happen. Tolbert have a great game tonight.
20: Yeah, Tolbert, I mean, with all these guys hurt, guys like Lofton and Tolbert and on, and Thomas getting to play every day out there, you guys have had to lean on guys like that, and Tyler's done a good job at short. Obviously, he can steal bases, and he's showing a little pop, too.
21: Yeah, you know, he's always ready. I like the way he prepares himself every day. He's always ready to play.
20: And we get ready for a game tomorrow, a quick turnaround, 12:40 game tomorrow. And you took two out of four in Detroit. A winning series would be fun tomorrow. You got Noah Cameron on the hill.
21: Yeah, we're going to do our best. We're going to prepare ourselves, play hard, and see what happens after the last out.
20: Well, Salvi, congrats on your triple, and more importantly, congrats on the win.
21: Thank you.
20: Salvador Perez, Jake, he always has fun, and he has a lot more fun in a win, and they got that tonight here in Minnesota.
0: Thanks, Stu, very much. Yeah, for those curious, Salvador Perez home to third on his triple, 14.07 seconds of pure rumbling joy with a dive headlong into third base and an exasperated, exhausted smile from the Royals captain. He was 2-for-5 tonight with a single and a triple. It was Tyler Tolbert's homer that started the scoring, and then Salvi tripled to lead off the fourth and scored on a sacrifice fly from Nick Lofton. The Royals got their other two runs in the top of the fifth inning. That's when Josh Rojas started the inning with a single. Tyler Tolbert reached first on a bunt, and the Twins got a force out at second. Tolbert scored from first on a double from Carter Jensen, and then Jensen came in to score on an infield hit from Jack Caglione, who snapped his hitless streak and had a multi-hit game tonight. Cags was 2-for-5, so the shaving of the goatee worked tonight, maybe just a day late for Cags, but he's back in the hits column. So the Royals put up four runs on eight hits against Joe Ryan in his six innings, while Randy Dobnak led the way with his seven scoreless, and the Royals bullpen locked it down for a shutout win. The Royals are now 46-63. The Twins fall back to below 500 at 54-55. They have been at 500 twice since the tail end of April, but they have not climbed over 500 since the tail end of April, so their quest to have a winning record continues, and the Royals will certainly hope to keep it that way tomorrow. Final totals from tonight's game. First for the Kansas City Royals, 4 runs, 12 hits, no errors, 9 left on base. The Royals were just 1-for-12 with runners in scoring position, a ton of opportunities. But the Royals did make the most of the opportunities they needed to early in the game against Joe Ryan. The Royals had one home run. That was Tolbert's homer, a solo shot in the third inning, Tolley's third home run of the season. For the Minnesota Twins tonight, no runs, 5 hits, no errors, 6 left on base. The Twins were the best team in baseball hitting with runners in scoring position, went 0-for-2 with runners in scoring position tonight. That's right, only 2 at-bats with a runner in scoring position. One of them came to end the bottom of the third inning. Randy Dobnak induced a ground out from Trevor Larnach. The other came to end the bottom of the fourth inning. Randy Dobnak induced a ground out from Victor Caratini. He's got one of the highest ground ball rates in the league, and he used that ground ball in his defense effectively tonight. The winning pitcher, deservedly so, Randy Dobnak. He earns the win, his first as a Royal, his first in the big leagues since May of 2021. 7 scoreless innings for Randy Dobnak tonight. Joe Ryan takes the loss. He falls to 6-7. There was no save in tonight's ballgame. It took 2 hours and 20 minutes, and the attendance at Target Field, 18,728. 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Quick turnaround, series finale tomorrow afternoon. It's a 12:40 first pitch. We're on the air at noon with our pregame coverage. Noah Cameron will, in fact, make the start for the Royals tomorrow. He's coming off his best outing of the season. 7 scoreless innings against the Tigers, though that was out of the bullpen, behind an opener. It's back to a traditional start for Noah Cameron tomorrow. Meanwhile, for the Twins, tall right-hander Bailey Ober takes the ball against the Royals. He enters tomorrow with a 4.56 ERA. He's coming off a start against the Guardians, in which he allowed 4 runs on 8 hits and only went 4 innings. Ober has not surpassed 5 innings in his start since a complete game shutout back on May 12th. So it's the lefty Cameron against the righty Ober. First pitch at 12:40, and we're on the air at noon with our pregame coverage. Again, the final score tonight, it's the Kansas City Royals 4 and the Minnesota Twins nothing. Stay tuned. Our Midwest Marine Boats postgame show continues right after this on the Royals Baseball Network.
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24: What'd you make of Randy Dobnak tonight?
25: It was what we've seen every time he's taken the ball. I mean, works quickly, throws a ton of strikes, makes hitters beat him, puts a lot of balls on the ground. I thought his changeup was really quality tonight. But one after the other, I mean, he just comes at you and makes you beat him.
24: His story is so impressive, and what he's done for you guys, and the stretch has been really impressive. What stood out to you the most just about who he is, both on and off about?
25: Professionalism. He knows who he is. You know, he knows what he does well. He doesn't try to do something else. And he's poised. You know, I mean, he believes in what he's doing, and he executes. He just keeps repeating and repeating and repeating. And we say it all the time, when you make hitters make decisions, it's challenging.
24: You guys have mainly had him throw. I mean, it's been 4 to 5 innings, not the third time through, but when he's on a roll like tonight, you just kind of let him go.
25: Yeah, you know, and the game situation dictates that, too. I mean, having the 4-run lead was nice. you know, but regardless, it was soft contact. I mean, he had a couple of line outs that, you know, guys were in the right spot, but I mean, that's going to happen every night. And just felt like with the way he's been throwing the ball and the confidence he has, they'll let him go.
2: A couple of nice swings from Tyler Tober. What'd you make of his night overall?
25: Yeah, I mean, that ball jumped. The homer jumped. The double late in the game, another good at bat. I mean, we know how competitive he is at the plate, and he's, you know, put a couple good swings on it tonight.
2: We don't see a lot of triples from Salvi, but for him to take a swing on that ball.
25: Going out on a limb there. Yeah.
2: I mean,
25: Salvi, you know, he knows his limitations, and when he saw that ball kick away, you know, he knew he was going to make it. But the thing with Salvi is he's going to give you 100% every time he hits the ball. Whether that's a double, you know, he hustled double, or he's trying to score from first sometimes on a double, he plays the game the right way. And that was a good swing on a pitch up, and, you know, fortunately for us, he got the triple, and Lofty was able to drive him in. Yeah, I would imagine. Yeah, the extra 90 feet's a long way to go.
24: He's even aggressive going first to third earlier in that game.
25: I mean, that's what I'm saying. He knows how to play the game. I mean, you know, you're not around as long as he is and understand the game. And just, again, we talk about it all the time. He wants to win, and those are winning plays.
2: Cool.
24: Thomas, is he okay after that foul ball?
25: Yeah, I mean, he got him square in the thigh. But, yeah, we were very fortunate.
24: And then being able to get some runs for Carter and Cags, too, later on. What that dude obviously had in the league.
25: Yeah, I mean, that inning was big. That ball Carter hit stayed true. Didn't slice at all right down the left field line. And then really impressive base running on his part to go to third on the ground out so he scores on the infield hit. I mean, he's not going to score on that ball that Jack hits unless he gets the third.
7: There's Matt Quatrero after the Royals beat the Twins. Final score 4-0. The Royals now 3-3 on this longest road trip of the year with still four games remaining. 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
7: Welcome back to the Midwest Marine Boats postgame show. It's a 4-0 Royals win here tonight. Let's check out our Stako Electric plays of the game. And the Royals broke up the scoreless situation when they put one on the board in the third inning thanks to Tyler Tober. Ryan delivers. Swing. Fly ball. Hit pretty well. Left center. That's way back. And that ball is out of here. It's a home run for Tyler Tober. And a way to break an 0-for-12 with a home run to give the Royals a 1-0 lead. A fastball, middle in, and he crushed it. It was his third homer on the year, his 6th RBI. It turned out that's all the Royals would need tonight but they kept adding on, which is always a good idea. They got a run in the fourth inning. Salvi tripled to start the inning, came home in a sack fly off the bat of Nick Lofton, so it was 2-0. We went to inning number five, and the Royals had a man on base in Tyler Tolbert, and up came Carter Jensen.
0: The 1-0 pitch. Blair down the left field line, slicing away from the corner. It's fair right into the bottom of the fence. Tolbert flies to third. Wilson waves him around. Relay to the plate on a fly. Tolbert dives. He's safe ahead of the tag. Tyler Tolbert burns around the bases. He's got it done with thump. He's got it done with wheels. And the Royals now have a 3-0 lead in the top of the fifth. It's an RBI double for Carter Jensen.
7: And they weren't done in that fifth inning. Two batters later, as Jensen moved to third base on a ground out, up came Jack Caglione.
0: The pitch. In on a line toward first base. And one hops into Lewis, goes off his glove. He scrambles to get it in foul territory and has no play. Jensen's in to score. Caglione safe at first. The Royals grab a second run in the top of the fifth. It's now 4-0. Jack Caglione has a base hit. He snaps what was an 0-for-22.
7: So it was 1-0, then 2-0, then 3-0, then 4-0. The one thing all those innings had in common was the nothing, and the nothing was thanks to Randy Dobnak and his teammates. Randy kept putting up zero after zero after zero. He got through six scoreless, which already was a season high as a Royal, as a major leaguer this year, to get through six. Would he get through seven, which would equal a career high? In the seventh inning, he got Victor Caratini to fly to left. He got Alan Roden on a ground out. And only thing standing behind him in seven scoreless innings and a 1-2-3 seventh was Luke Keyshaw. 23 years old, right-handed batter. 1-2, swing, grounded to short. Scooped up by Tolbert. Fires to first for the out. Randy Dobnak equals a career high. Seven innings. And they were seven scoreless innings. A great job by the former Twin, Randy Dobnak. Randy getting it done, and those are our electric plays of the game presented by Stako Electric Construction Company, the official electrical contractor of the Kansas City Royals. 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
1: 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A noon pregame show, Bob Allen Ford pregame show. It'll be a 12:40 first pitch. It'll be Noah Cameron starting for the Royals on the mound, and Bailey Ober, the big right-hander, will go for the Twins. Again, 12:40 first pitch on tomorrow at noon. 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For Jake Eisenberg and our producer-engineer Eric Guthrie, Steve Stewart saying goodnight from Minneapolis.
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4: Latest round of strikes underway. I'm Lisa Lacera, Fox News. U.S. Central Command says it's begun new attacks on Iran one day after Tehran tried and failed to launch strikes against U.S. troops in Jordan. Earlier, President Trump promised a U.S. response.
5: We can hit them very hard. I mean, I can actually say that because in that, there's very little they can do about it.
4: Elsewhere, drone strikes ignited fires on two natural gas ships in an Egyptian port. At least one person is dead after a Russian ballistic missile struck the Ukrainian capital of Kyiv as Poland scrambled fighter jets to secure its airspace. Ukraine's President Zelensky had warned earlier today a massive Russian attack was likely. Despite calls from President Trump to lower them, the Federal Reserve keeps interest rates in place.
6: President Trump says he's not disappointed in Federal Reserve Chair Kevin Warsh, his pick to lead the Federal Reserve after months of criticizing the former chair, Jerome Powell.
5: Kevin's got a board. He's fantastic. He's a brilliant guy, smart. I know he'd love to see lower interest rates, but he's got a board, and it's a political board, and they want to keep rates up.
6: The Federal Reserve's Board of Governors left rates unchanged, but three officials dissented in favor of raising interest rates to combat inflation.
4: Fox's Jared Halpern at the White House. Inflation has topped 2% for more than 5 years. The Iran conflict is driving uncertainty with higher energy costs. Bullets recovered from Sunday's deadly shooting in Seattle are not linked to a teen shooter's untraceable ghost gun.
7: The teen who remains in custody is charged with assault with a firearm enhancement and unlawful possession of a handgun. Police have said a 19-year-old who died at the scene was a second suspect, and they are trying to identify at least one other person involved. At least four other people were injured in the shooting. Officials believe it was targeted and possibly gang-related.
4: Fox's Kristen Goodwin. 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
2: New laws that clamp down on the activity of ICE agents are now in effect in Maine.
3: 3 new so-called ICE outlaws that were passed earlier this year in Maine have taken effect. They prevent Maine police departments, schools, and hospitals from directly helping ICE agents on immigration enforcement. The laws include ICE out of our homes, which bars landlords from sharing sensitive tenant information. They apply to 253 school districts, 123 law enforcement agencies, 2 state hospitals, and every public college and university in Maine. Homeland Security officials responded to the laws in a statement calling partnerships with law enforcement officials critical. The new measures take effect in the wake of a deadly ICE-involved shooting earlier this month in Maine. Tanya J. Powers, Fox News.
2: FIFA has concluded its investigation into the post-World Cup final scuffle.
4: The FIFA Disciplinary Committee has hit 2 Argentinian players with assault charges following a scuffle after the World Cup final 2 weeks ago. Argentina midfielder Leandro Paredes and defender Nahuel Molina are being charged after striking opponents from Spain in the moments after the final whistle blew. Coach Roberto Ayala is also facing a charge for his role in the scuffle. The 3 face lengthy suspensions if found guilty by the committee. Additionally, FIFA has opened other proceedings against Argentina's soccer federation. The cases include fans throwing objects and yelling discriminatory chants, and players waving a political banner about the Falkland Islands after beating England in the semifinals.
2: Fox's Tony Genualdo. FIFA does not have the authority to hit players with criminal charges. A White House teleprompter operator accused of using inside knowledge to make bets about President Trump's speeches on the online prediction market. Kalshi's out of a job. That's according to a White House official who confirmed that teleprompter operator Gabriel Perez no longer works in the federal government, but would not say whether he resigned or was fired. I'm Lee Silicera. This is Fox News.
5: Then tomorrow, a slight chance of showers and thunderstorms, but it will be mostly sunny. A high near 90 again, with the heat index values up to about 95. Tomorrow night, showers likely, possibly a thunderstorm after 1 a.m., mostly cloudy, low 73, a chance of rain again on Friday, but it will be mostly sunny, a high of 89.
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0: From the Cocoa Weather Center, the Warrensburg forecast tonight, partly cloudy, low of 71, east wind 3 to 5 miles an hour. Then tomorrow, a slight chance of showers and thunderstorms, but it will be mostly sunny. A high near 90 again, with the heat index values up to about 95. Tomorrow night, showers likely, possibly a thunderstorm after 1 a.m., mostly cloudy, low 73, a chance of rain again on Friday, but it will be mostly sunny, a high of 89.
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1: A new round of attacks complete. I'm Lisa Lucera, Fox News. U.S. Central Command says the strikes against Iran struck multiple Islamic Revolutionary Guard targets. This coming after Tehran launched missiles which were intercepted at U.S. forces in Jordan. President Trump said there would be new strikes when he spoke with reporters this afternoon.
2: They've already apologized, but, you know, we got to smack them a little bit.
1: Saudi Arabia had accused Iraqi militias of firing drones against its oil facilities over the past 2 days, which they initially denied. At least one person is dead after a Russian ballistic missile struck the Ukrainian capital of Kyiv, and the mayor of Lviv says residential buildings have been damaged there. He's telling people to seek shelter. Earlier today, Ukraine's president predicted a major offensive from Russia today. President Trump unveils plans for a major overhaul of the Washington region's largest international airport.
3: The much maligned Washington Dulles International Airport will be among the finest in the world after a more than $20 billion renovation, President Trump says.
2: It's time to ensure that the United States has the greatest airports anywhere in the world, and we're starting right here with the capital city.
3: The overhaul will modernize terminals, add gates, and construct a garage to accommodate more than 30,000 vehicles.
2: It'll be one of the largest airports anywhere in the world, and I think it'll be actually one of the most efficient.
3: Transportation Secretary Sean Duffy says the $22.5 billion investment is backed by the DOT, the Washington Airports Authority, and United Airlines. Construction is expected to begin next spring.
1: Fox's Jared Halpern at the White House. A man already serving 25 years for the stabbing of author Salman Rushdie has been convicted of federal terrorism charges. After just a couple hours of deliberations, a jury found Hadi Mattar guilty on all counts. Prosecutors have said Mattar was motivated by the 1989 call by Iran's Ayatollah Khomeini for Rushdie's death. America's listening to Fox News.
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2: Japan's prime minister says rescue teams are a race against time, with 23 people now confirmed dead from yesterday's earthquake.
3: Prime Minister Sake Takeuchi says people are still waiting to be rescued. Calling it a race against time, she promised all available resources are being committed. A shopping mall and a paper factory are among the locations being worked on. The quake hit the country's Kumamoto prefecture in the southwest yesterday with a locally reported magnitude of 7.1. 750,000 people have been sent to evacuation centres. More than 36,000 homes are without power, with temperatures reaching a humid 93 degrees. Jonathan Savage, Fox News.
2: Oscar-winning actor Jared Leto is denying allegations of sexual misconduct and assault after 4 women came forward in a BBC documentary. The 4 women said Leto was an adult and they were teenagers when the assaults occurred between 2002 and 2016. The BBC says it corroborated the women's accusations. Video released of former Dallas Cowboys quarterback Tony Romo's OWI arrest in Milwaukee last week.
4: Returning from a golf outing to his parents' home, Wisconsin native Tony Romo pulled over in Milwaukee on I-43 Thursday.
5: How many drinks have you had?
4: Body cam shows Romo later taking a field sobriety test at the Milwaukee County Sheriff's Office.
6: Did I pass this test?
5: You turn around.
6: No, I didn't. Huh?
4: The 46-year-old former star QB never mentioned his celebrity status before or after he was later booked, then released for a first offense OWI and refusal to take a breath test. Jeff Manasso, Fox News.
2: Romo was given a September court date, though Wisconsin law does not require him to show up in person. A first-of-its-kind study suggests invasive mold infections may be an underestimated and potentially deadly threat. I'm Lee Silicera. This is Fox News.
7: From the Cocoa Weather Center, the Warrensburg forecast tonight, partly cloudy, low of 71, east wind 3 to 5 miles an hour. Then tomorrow, a slight chance of showers and thunderstorms, but it will be mostly sunny. A high near 90 again, with the heat index values up to about 95. Tomorrow night, showers likely, possibly a thunderstorm after 1 a.m., mostly cloudy. Low 73, a chance of rain again on Friday, but it will be mostly sunny. A high of 89.
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From the COCO Weather Center, the Warrensburg forecast tonight, partly cloudy, low of 71, east wind 3 to 5 miles an hour. Then tomorrow, a slight chance of showers and thunderstorms, but it will be mostly sunny, a high near 90 again, with the heat index values up to about 95. Tomorrow night, showers likely, possibly a thunderstorm after 1 a.m., mostly cloudy, low 73, a chance of rain again on Friday after 1 a.m., mostly cloudy, low 73, a chance of rain again on

0: Remember when you could get a burger at a sit-down restaurant for only $6? 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
1: From the Coco Weather Center, the Warrensburg forecast tonight, partly cloudy, low of 71, east wind 3 to 5 miles an hour. Then tomorrow, a slight chance of showers and thunderstorms, but it will be mostly sunny. A high near 90 again, with the heat index values up to about 95. Tomorrow night, showers likely, possibly a thunderstorm after 1 a.m., mostly cloudy, low 73, a chance of rain again on Friday, but it will be mostly sunny, a high of 89.
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1: The hits keep coming. I'm Chris DeMeo, Fox News. Just as President Trump warned the U.S. continuing attacks against Iran.
2: He told Fox News, "We are going to beat the effing S out of them." He went on to say, "We'll be hitting them hard," adding, "They're going to get a beating." The president talking about responding to those missiles that were launched toward forces in Jordan. We know at least five of them shot down by the Americans. Now, the United States hasn't yet responded, but overnight, U.S. and Saudi planes conducted a series of airstrikes against Iran-backed Shia militia forces in Iraq, who were responsible for 30 drone attacks over the past 3 days. President Trump told Fox News those strikes were coordinated with the Iraqi government, and he called these militia groups a cancer on the world.
1: Fox's Trey Yinks, the U.S. military says it's concluded the wave of strikes on dozens of Iranian targets. Friends and family of the late Senator Lindsey Graham gathering in South Carolina for their final farewells.
3: A ceremonial guard escorted the flag-draped casket of Senator Lindsey Graham from the South Carolina Statehouse grounds to a funeral service at a nearby Baptist church. This followed Tuesday's ceremonies in Washington, D.C., attended by Israeli Prime Minister Benjamin Netanyahu and Ukraine President Volodymyr Zelensky. Longtime friend Armstrong Williams says Senator Graham strongly believed in the use of American power to promote peace around the world. Late Tuesday, the Senate cast a bipartisan vote to advance a bill named in honor of Lindsey Graham. The bill would extend sanctions on Iran and increase sanctions on Russia and nations that buy Russian oil and gas. In Columbia, South Carolina, Jonathan Seri, Fox News.
1: The Federal Reserve leaves interest rates unchanged.
4: The economy is showing impressive resilience. Even with recent shocks, the trends are positive and reveal solid growth.
1: That's Federal Reserve Chair Kevin Warsh. 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
2: Dr. Anthony Fauci not saying a lot during questioning from a Senate committee today.
3: Well, I respectfully decline to answer.
2: Fauci refusing to answer questions from lawmakers about his advice during the COVID pandemic over whether he misled the public about the virus's origins.
4: Fauci's attorney David Shurtler was bounced from the hearing after he tried to explain to Pohl that Fauci had a right to not answer questions. Now, Republicans railed against Fauci about how he handled the pandemic. In fact, Ohio Republican Bernie Moreno says Fauci is why he ran for office. With Fauci going mum, Pohl plans to hold him in contempt of Congress. Now, the full Senate must vote on contempt, but it takes 60 yeas to clear a filibuster. That's followed by a second vote to refer Fauci to the DOJ for prosecution. The Senate has not held anyone in contempt of Congress since 1971.
2: That's Fox's Chad Pergram. A jury convicts a man of terrorism in the stabbing attack of a well-known novelist in Western New York.
5: A jury finding Hadi Mattar guilty on all counts, including engaging in an act of transnational terrorism in the 2022 stabbing of author Salman Rushdie. The 28-year-old is already serving a 25-year prison sentence, convicted in New York for attempted murder in the attack. He faces a potential life sentence with the federal conviction. Rushdie, an Indian-born British and American novelist, was severely injured and lost sight in his right eye after being stabbed 15 times in front of an audience. Prosecutors allege Mattar was motivated by an Iranian leader's call for Rushdie's death over controversy sparked by his 1988 book, The Satanic Verses. Defense attorneys argued the government had no proof of Mattar's state of mind. Kristen Goodwin, Fox News.
2: The Kumamoto Prefecture says deaths from Tuesday's earthquake in southwestern Japan have climbed to 23. Searchers continue to go through the rubble of the magnitude 7.1 quake. I'm Chris DeMeo. This is Fox News.
6: From the Cocoa Weather Center, the Warrensburg forecast tonight, partly cloudy, low of 71, east wind 3 to 5 miles an hour. Then tomorrow, a slight chance of showers and thunderstorms, but it will be mostly sunny. A high near 90 again, with the heat index values up to about 95. Tomorrow night, showers likely, possibly a thunderstorm after 1 a.m., mostly cloudy. Low 73, a chance of rain again on Friday, but it will be mostly sunny. A high of 89.
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0: From the Cocoa Weather Center, the Warrensburg forecast tonight, partly cloudy, low of 71, east wind 3 to 5 miles an hour. Then tomorrow, a slight chance of showers and thunderstorms, but it will be mostly sunny. A high near 90 again, with the heat index values up to about 95. Tomorrow night, showers likely, possibly a thunderstorm after 1 a.m., mostly cloudy, low 73, a chance of rain again on Friday, but it will be mostly sunny, a high of 89.
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0: From the Cocoa Weather Center, the Warrensburg forecast tonight, partly cloudy, low of 71, east wind 3 to 5 miles an hour. Then tomorrow, a slight chance of showers and thunderstorms, but it will be mostly sunny. A high near 90 again, with the heat index values up to about 95. Tomorrow night, showers likely, possibly a thunderstorm after 1 a.m., mostly cloudy, low 73, a chance of rain again on Friday, but it will be mostly sunny, a high of 89.
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1: Hitting Iran again. I'm Ted Lindner, Fox News. It's America's turn to hit back on Wednesday. That's what President Trump said after Iran launched surprise missile attacks on U.S. forces in Jordan the night before. Wednesday night, Fox News confirmed the U.S. is renewing those airstrikes in Iran as they launched a new campaign. President Trump responding as it was happening.
2: You know, they tried shooting it last night. So we had five rockets shot going 8,500 miles an hour, and all five rockets were knocked down to the ground. But they nevertheless took a shot, so it's our turn. And we'll see if we get there with an agreement at some point, but we're going to hit them very hard.
1: The flare-up comes after several days of relative calm. Dr. Anthony Fauci, the former director of the National Institute of Allergy and Infectious Diseases, invoking the Fifth Amendment and didn't answer questions during Wednesday's Homeland Security and Governmental Affairs Senate Committee hearing on the origins of government response to the COVID-19 pandemic. Chairman Rand Paul.
3: You did not tell the American people the full story.
1: Dr. Fauci says Senator Paul's out to get him.
3: The sole reason he is calling me before this committee is to get me to say something, anything, that could vindicate his repeated public pledges that I end up, in his words, quote, behind bars. Unquote.
1: Senate Democrats on the committee defending Fauci's leadership during the pandemic and questioned the point of the hearing. The Federal Reserve voting to leave interest rates steady at around 3.6% for the fifth time in a row on Wednesday. Federal Reserve Chairman Kevin Warsh explains that while inflation is still high, the economy is still strong.
4: The economy is showing impressive resilience. Even with recent shocks, the trends are positive and reveal solid growth.
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16: Charlie XCX, Tate McRae, Lourdes, Olivia Dean, John Summit, Jenny, the Smashing Pumpkins, and the XX headline Lollapalooza at Chicago's Grant Park. So baby, pull me close. This year's event will also include the Chainsmokers, Lil Uzi Vert, Turnstile, Blood Orange, Freddie Gibbs, and one of the stars from Netflix Stranger Things franchise, Finn Wolfhard. Last summer, Lollapalooza helped drive record hotel bookings in Chicago. 3.56 million rooms June through August, generating $949 million for the city. And for the first time, Lollapalooza will stream live across both Disney Plus and Hulu. Michelle Polino, Fox News.
1: The White House announcing new plans for a $22.5 billion renovation of Dulles Airport. President Trump telling reporters in the Oval Office it includes the construction of a new parking garage closer to the airport.
2: Announcing plans to add more than 5 million square feet of new or renovated space will replace the current C and D concourses, which are basic disasters, all the while preserving the iconic original terminal. That is one of the great architects of the world did the original terminal.
1: The remodel will also get rid of mobile lounges nicknamed People Movers and build a new underground aero train and moving sidewalks to bring travelers closer to their terminals. And the late Senator Lindsey Graham returned for the last time on Wednesday to South Carolina. Friends and family remembering him as someone who never stopped working for the state that he loved. mourners in Colombia on Wednesday. Recall him as the son of pool hall owners who was born with a plastic fork in his mouth, as former Congressman Trey Gowdy put it. Graham died suddenly back on July 11th at his home in Washington, likely of an aortic tear. I'm Ted Lindner. This is Fox News.
10: From the COCO Weather Center, the Warrensburg forecast. Today, slight chance of showers and thunderstorms, mostly sunny, a high near 90, heat index values as high as 95. Then tonight, showers likely, possibly a thunderstorm after 1 a.m., mostly cloudy overnight, a low of 73. And on Friday, a chance of showers and thunderstorms before 1 p.m., mostly sunny, with a high of 89. Friday night, partly cloudy, low 68, mostly sunny Saturday, a high of 82.
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6: From the Coco Weather Center, the Warrensburg forecast. Today, slight chance of showers and thunderstorms. Mostly sunny. A high near 90. Heat index values as high as 95. Then tonight, showers likely, possibly a thunderstorm after 1 a.m., mostly cloudy overnight, a low of 73. And on Friday, a chance of showers and thunderstorms before 1 p.m., mostly sunny, with a high of 89. Friday night, partly cloudy, low 68, mostly sunny Saturday, a high of 82.

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3: From the Coco Weather Center, the Warrensburg forecast. Today, slight chance of showers and thunderstorms, mostly sunny, a high near 90. Heat index values as high as 95. Then tonight, showers likely, possibly a thunderstorm after 1 a.m., mostly cloudy overnight, a low of 73. And on Friday, a chance of showers and thunderstorms before 1 p.m., mostly sunny, with a high of 89. Friday night, partly cloudy, low 68, mostly sunny Saturday, a high of 82.
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1: Iran attacks continue. I'm Chris DeMeo, Fox News. The U.S. launching large-scale attacks on Iran Wednesday.
2: Among the targets were multiple military command and control centers all across Iran, dozens of them hit. The U.S. attacks were in response to an Iranian attack against Jordan. Iran fired ballistic missiles against U.S. military positions in Jordan, CENTCOM confirming that all those missiles fired by Iran were disabled or were intercepted. President Trump had warned that the U.S. would be responding to Iran's attack. In addition, the U.S. also attacked Iranian-backed militias inside of Iraq. This time, it was a joint attack alongside with Saudi Arabian jet fighters.
1: That's Fox's Steve Harrigan in Tel Aviv. Tributes to the late Senator Lindsey Graham continued on Wednesday in his home state ahead of his burial in his hometown.
3: South Carolina Governor Henry McMaster said they meet in sadness over the loss of one of South Carolina's greatest sons.
4: But also to celebrate this poor boy from a little town in South Carolina, as he called himself.
3: At the First Baptist Church in Columbia, Senator Tim Scott said the best advice he got from Senator Lindsey Graham wasn't spoken to him, but demonstrated.
5: Get really comfortable being yourself.
3: Former South Carolina Congressman Trey Gowdy shared stories highlighting Graham's sense of humor and praised those who worked with Graham, some for 30 years.
6: I cannot call them staff. They were family to him.
3: He called him the least pretentious person he's ever known in politics. Jessica Rosenthal, Fox News.
1: The Federal Reserve leaves interest rates unchanged.
7: The economy is showing impressive resilience. Even with recent shocks, the trends are positive and reveal solid growth.
1: That's Federal Reserve Chair Kevin Warsh. 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
1: One of the most prominent public health officials of the COVID era faced renewed congressional scrutiny Wednesday during a Senate Homeland Security Committee hearing. Fox's Jeff Manasso has the details.
12: Dr. Anthony Fauci declined to answer questions as he was grilled by Republicans for his handling of the COVID-19 pandemic.
13: I respectfully declined to answer based upon my rights under the Fifth Amendment to the Constitution.
12: The hearing led by Senator Rand Paul, who subpoenaed Fauci, accusing him of lying about the origins of COVID, saying it came from a Chinese lab that he says Fauci funded.
13: Ask forgiveness and pledge to help our government devise safeguards so a man-made epidemic never happens again.
12: Democrats defending Fauci say there's no evidence supporting allegations that Fauci intentionally misled Congress or funded prohibited research that caused the pandemic. Jeff Manasso, Fox News.
1: Former President Biden pardoned Fauci before leaving office. A jury convicts a man of terrorism in the stabbing attack of a well-known novelist in Western New York.
14: A jury finding Hadi Mattar guilty on all counts, including engaging in an act of transnational terrorism in the 2022 stabbing of author Salman Rushdie. The 28-year-old is already serving a 25-year prison sentence, convicted in New York for attempted murder in the attack. He faces a potential life sentence with the federal conviction. Rushdie, an Indian-born British and American novelist, was severely injured and lost sight in his right eye after being stabbed 15 times in front of an audience. Prosecutors allege Mattar was motivated by an Iranian leader's call for Rushdie's death over controversy sparked by his 1988 book, The Satanic Verses. Defense attorneys argued the government had no proof of Mattar's state of mind. Kristen Goodwin, Fox News.
1: The number of dead from Tuesday's earthquake in southwestern Japan has climbed to 23. Searchers continue to comb through the rubble of the magnitude 7.1 quake. I'm Chris DeMeo. This is Fox News.
10: From the COCO Weather Center, the Warrensburg forecast. Today, slight chance of showers and thunderstorms, mostly sunny, a high near 90, heat index values as high as 95. Then tonight, showers likely, possibly a thunderstorm after 1 a.m., mostly cloudy overnight, a low of 73. And on Friday, a chance of showers and thunderstorms before 1 p.m., mostly sunny, with a high of 89. Friday night, partly cloudy, low 68, mostly sunny Saturday, a high of 82.
15: I got a handful of quarters here. These next songs, they're on me. Good time oldies.
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4: From the Coco Weather Center, the Warrensburg forecast. Today, slight chance of showers and thunderstorms, mostly sunny, a high near 90. Heat index values as high as 95. Then tonight, showers likely, possibly a thunderstorm after 1 a.m., mostly cloudy overnight, a low of 73. And on Friday, a chance of showers and thunderstorms before 1 p.m., mostly sunny, with a high of 89. Friday night, partly cloudy, low 68, mostly sunny Saturday, a high of 82.
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2: From the Coco Weather Center, the Warrensburg forecast. Today, slight chance of showers and thunderstorms, mostly sunny, a high near 90, heat index values as high as 95. Then tonight, showers likely, possibly a thunderstorm after 1 a.m., mostly cloudy overnight, a low of 73. And on Friday, a chance of showers and thunderstorms before 1 p.m., mostly sunny, with a high of 89. Friday night, partly cloudy, low 68, mostly sunny Saturday, a high of 82.
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0: 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The greatest hits of all time.
1: Hitting them hard. I'm Ted Lindner, Fox News. That's what the president says he would happen with Iran as the U.S. launched new strikes on Iranian targets. A day after the U.S. military foiled Iranian missile attacks on American forces. President making the threats, and Fox's Jackie Heinrich has more.
2: A forceful response after Iran launched a surprise attack on U.S. forces in Jordan and Saudi energy infrastructure, breaking a days-long pause in the fighting that had come, Trump said, at Iran's request. Trump's first words on it, laden with expletives and the message that Iran is going to get a beating. CENTCOM says the assault was thwarted by U.S. and Saudi fighter jets.
3: It's our turn. And we'll see if we get there with an agreement at some point, but we're going to hit them very hard.
2: But so far, U.S. officials are not saying if another drone attack in Egypt on a U.S.-owned LNG tanker is Iran-related or indicates the war is expanding.
1: Meantime, former Chief White House Medical Advisor Dr. Anthony Fauci appearing before the Senate Homeland Security and Governmental Affairs Committee Wednesday about the origins of COVID and how he conducted himself during the pandemic. Fox's Kevin Cork discussing the hearing and President Trump's opinion on how he did in his job.
4: President Trump says COVID-19 was a disaster for the country and Dr. Anthony Fauci did not help.
3: Fauci wanted to have nobody wearing masks, if you remember, and then everybody had to wear five masks, as many masks as you could get. I mean, made a lot of mistakes.
4: Meantime, the day offered yet another clash between Fauci and Kentucky Senator Dr. Rand Paul, who now chairs the Senate Homeland Security Committee. But this time, the usually talkative former director of the NIH said very little, invoking the Fifth Amendment 111 times. With the hearing's most intense moment coming when Fauci's attorney tried to step in.
1: Committee Chair Rand Paul plans to hold a vote next week to hold Dr. Fauci in contempt. 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
8: Charlie XCX, Tate McRae, Lorde, Olivia Dean, John Summit, Jenny, the Smashing Pumpkins, and the XX headline Lollapalooza at Chicago's Grant Park. So baby, this year's event will also include the Chainsmokers, Lil Uzi Vert, Turnstile, Blood Orange, Freddie Gibbs, and one of the stars from Netflix Stranger Things franchise, Finn Wolfhard. Last summer, Lollapalooza helped drive record hotel bookings in Chicago. 3.56 million rooms June through August, generating $949 million for the city. And for the first time, Lollapalooza will stream live across both Disney Plus and Hulu. Michelle Polino, Fox News.
1: The Federal Reserve voted to leave interest rates steady at around 3.6% for the fifth time in a row. Federal Reserve Chair Kevin Warsh explains while inflation's still high, the economy is still strong.
9: The economy is showing impressive resilience. Even with recent shocks, the trends are positive and reveal solid growth.
1: The late Senator Lindsey Graham returned for the last time to South Carolina Wednesday. Friends and family remembered him as the son of pool hall owners, who was someone who never stopped working for the state he loved. They said he was born with a plastic fork in his mouth. That was what former Congressman Trey Gowdy said in his tribute to Graham. Graham died suddenly July 11th at his home in D.C., likely of an aortic tear. And the Trump Justice Department's attempts to procure New Jersey's unredacted voter rolls suffering a setback in court. a Biden-appointed federal judge dismissing the Justice Department's attempts to obtain voter information that the state is fighting to withhold from the federal government. The Trump administration now 0-for-18 in its attempt to retrieve voter data from certain states. I'm Ted Lindner. This is Fox News.
10: From the Cocoa Weather Center, the Warrensburg forecast. Today, slight chance of showers and thunderstorms, mostly sunny, a high near 90, heat index values as high as 95. Then tonight, showers likely, possibly a thunderstorm after 1 a.m., mostly cloudy overnight, a low of 73. And on Friday, a chance of showers and thunderstorms before 1 p.m., mostly sunny, with a high of 89. Friday night, partly cloudy, low 68, mostly sunny Saturday, a high of 82.
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2: From the Coco Weather Center, the Warrensburg forecast. Today, slight chance of showers and thunderstorms, mostly sunny, a high near 90. Heat index values as high as 95. Then tonight, showers likely, possibly a thunderstorm after 1 a.m., mostly cloudy overnight, a low of 73. And on Friday, a chance of showers and thunderstorms before 1 p.m., mostly sunny, with a high of 89. Friday night, partly cloudy, low 68, mostly sunny Saturday, a high of 82.
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2: From the Coco Weather Center, the Warrensburg forecast. Today, slight chance of showers and thunderstorms, mostly sunny, a high near 90. Heat index values as high as 95. Then tonight, showers likely, possibly a thunderstorm after 1 a.m., mostly cloudy overnight, a low of 73. And on Friday, a chance of showers and thunderstorms before 1 p.m., mostly sunny, with a high of 89. Friday night, partly cloudy, low 68, mostly sunny Saturday, a high of 82.
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1: The U.S. keeps the pressure on. I'm Chris DeMeo, Fox News. The U.S. launching large-scale attacks on Iran yesterday.
2: Among the targets were multiple military command and control centers all across Iran. Dozens of them hit. The U.S. attacks were in response to an Iranian attack against Jordan. Iran fired ballistic missiles against U.S. military positions in Jordan. CENTCOM confirming that all those missiles fired by Iran were disabled or were intercepted. President Trump had warned that the U.S. would be responding to Iran's attack. In addition, the U.S. also attacked Iranian-backed militias inside of Iraq. This time, it was a joint attack alongside with Saudi Arabian jet fighters.
1: That's Fox's Steve Harrigan in Tel Aviv. Well, tributes to the late Senator Lindsey Graham continuing yesterday in his home state ahead of his burial in his hometown.
3: South Carolina Governor Henry McMaster said they meet in sadness over the loss of one of South Carolina's greatest sons.
4: But also to celebrate this poor boy from a little town in South Carolina, as he called himself.
3: At the First Baptist Church in Columbia, Senator Tim Scott said the best advice he got from Senator Lindsey Graham wasn't spoken to him, but demonstrated.
5: Get really comfortable being yourself.
3: Former South Carolina Congressman Trey Gowdy shared stories highlighting Graham's sense of humor and praised those who worked with Graham, some for 30 years.
6: I cannot call them staff. They were family to him.
3: He called him the least pretentious person he's ever known in politics. 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
1: The Federal Reserve leaves interest rates unchanged.
7: 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Even with recent shocks, the trends are positive and reveal solid growth.
1: That's Federal Reserve Chairman Kevin Warsh. 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
0: 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Just click listen, then swipe right and hear the latest news updates on your time. 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
1: Arguably the most prominent public health official of the COVID-19 era faced renewed congressional scrutiny yesterday during a Senate Homeland Security Committee hearing. Fox's Jeff Manasso has more.
11: Dr. Anthony Fauci declined to answer questions as he was grilled by Republicans for his handling of the COVID-19 pandemic.
12: I respectfully declined to answer based upon my rights under the Fifth Amendment to the Constitution.
11: The hearing led by Senator Rand Paul, who subpoenaed Fauci, accusing him of lying about the origins of COVID, saying it came from a Chinese lab that he says Fauci funded.
12: Ask forgiveness and pledge to help our government devise safeguards so a man-made epidemic never happens again.
11: Democrats defending Fauci say there's no evidence supporting allegations that Fauci intentionally misled Congress or funded prohibited research that caused the pandemic. Jeff Manasso, Fox News.
1: President Biden pardoned Fauci before leaving office. Police in Vernal, Utah say that a child was left unattended for more than 2 hours in a sweltering car is dead.
13: In a probable cause statement, police said Tommy Platero was arrested for a child abuse homicide. The PC statement says Platero said he planned to take the child to daycare, but forgot and went inside a building for more than 2 hours before he ran back out to the car and found her not breathing. They say he drove her to the local hospital. It says when police arrived there, they said the child had a recorded internal temperature of 109 degrees. The temperature outside in Vernal was around 92 degrees on Tuesday afternoon, and investigators determined that the temperature inside the vehicle was between 131 and 151 degrees. In Vernal, Julia Sandor, Fox 13 News.
1: The Kumamoto Prefecture says that deaths from Tuesday's earthquake in southwestern Japan have climbed to at least 23. Searchers continue to comb through the rubble of the magnitude 7.1 quake. I'm Chris DeMayo. This is Fox News.
14: From the COCO Weather Center, the Warrensburg forecast. Today, slight chance of showers and thunderstorms, mostly sunny, a high near 90. Heat index values as high as 95. Then tonight, showers likely, possibly a thunderstorm after 1 a.m., mostly cloudy overnight, a low of 73. And on Friday, a chance of showers and thunderstorms before 1 p.m., mostly sunny, with a high of 89. Friday night, partly cloudy, low 68, mostly sunny Saturday, a high of 82.
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0: Okay, I've got a big helping of Rolling Stones with a side of Zombies and some Simon and Garfunkel over Easy. 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
1: Yep, right here.
0: Okay. And the boiled Billy Joel with a side of Hall & Oates there.
1: Thank you.
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5: From the Coco Weather Center, the Warrensburg forecast. Today, slight chance of showers and thunderstorms, mostly sunny, a high near 90. Heat index values as high as 95. Then tonight, showers likely, possibly a thunderstorm after 1 a.m., mostly cloudy overnight, a low of 73. And on Friday, a chance of showers and thunderstorms before 1 p.m., mostly sunny, with a high of 89. Friday night, partly cloudy, low 68, mostly sunny Saturday, a high of 82.
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3: From the Coco Weather Center, the Warrensburg forecast. Today, slight chance of showers and thunderstorms. Mostly sunny. A high near 90. Heat index values as high as 95. Then tonight, showers likely. Possibly a thunderstorm after 1 a.m. Mostly cloudy overnight. A low of 73, and on Friday, a chance of showers and thunderstorms before 1 p.m., mostly sunny, with a high of 89. Friday night, partly cloudy, low 68, mostly sunny Saturday, a high of 82.
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1: More strikes. I'm Ted Lindner, Fox News. The U.S. launching new strikes on Iranian targets a day after the U.S. military foiled Iranian missile attacks on American forces. President Trump is threatening to strike Iran hard.
2: A forceful response after Iran launched a surprise attack on U.S. forces in Jordan and Saudi energy infrastructure, breaking a days-long pause in the fighting that had come, Trump said, at Iran's request. Trump's first words on it laden with expletives and the message that Iran is going to get a beating. CENTCOM says the assault was thwarted by U.S. and Saudi fighter jets.
3: It's our turn, and we'll see if we get there with an agreement at some point, but we're going to hit them very hard.
2: But so far, U.S. officials are not saying if another drone attack in Egypt on a U.S.-owned LNG tanker is Iran-related or indicates the war is expanding.
1: That's Fox's Jackie Heinrich. Former Chief White House Medical Advisor Dr. Anthony Fauci appearing before the Senate Homeland Security and Governmental Affairs Committee on Wednesday for a hearing about the origins of COVID. Now, he conducted himself during the pandemic. He took the Fifth more than 100 times. Fox's Kevin Cork discussing the hearing and President Trump's opinion on how Fauci did in his job.
4: President Trump says COVID-19 was a disaster for the country, and Dr. Anthony Fauci did not help.
3: Fauci wanted to have nobody wearing masks, if you remember, and then everybody had to wear five masks, as many masks as you could get. I mean, made a lot of mistakes.
4: Meantime, the day offered yet another clash between Fauci and Kentucky Senator Dr. Rand Paul, who now chairs the Senate Homeland Security Committee. But this time, the usually talkative former director of the NIH said very little, invoking the Fifth Amendment 111 times. With the hearing's most intense moment coming when Fauci's attorney tried to step in.
1: Committee Chair Rand Paul plans to hold a vote next week to hold Dr. Fauci in contempt. 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
1: The Federal Reserve voting to leave interest rates steady at around 3.6% for the fifth time in a row. Federal Reserve Chairman Kevin Warsh explaining while inflation is still high, the economy is still strong.
13: The economy is showing impressive resilience. Even with recent shocks, the trends are positive.

0: positive and reveal solid growth.
1: The stock futures this morning have turned positive. Well, Lollapalooza returns. This year it's got a new streaming home. Fox's Michelle Pollino with more on that.
2: Charlie XCX, Tate McRae, Lord, Olivia Dean, John Summit, Jenny, the Smashing Pumpkins, and the XX headline Lollapalooza at Chicago's Grant Park. So baby, this year's event will also include the Chainsmokers, Lil Uzi Vert, Turnstile, Blood Orange, Freddie Gibbs, and one of the stars from Netflix Stranger Things franchise, Finn Wolfhard. Last summer, Lollapalooza helped drive record hotel bookings in Chicago. 3.56 million rooms June through August, generating $949 million for the city. And for the first time, Lollapalooza will stream live across both Disney Plus and Hulu. Michelle Pollino, Fox News.
1: The late Senator Lindsey Graham returned for the last time on Wednesday to South Carolina. Friends and family remembering him as someone who never stopped working for the state that he loved. Mourners in Columbia recalling him as the son of pool hall owners who were born with a plastic fork in his mouth, as former Congressman Trey Gowdy put it. Graham died suddenly on July 11th at his home in D.C., likely of an aortic tear. And in Japan, the death toll from that major earthquake that hit on Tuesday has risen to 23 as the search for trapped survivors inside a badly damaged shopping mall and collapsed houses in the country's southwest continue. I'm Ted Lindner. This is Fox News.
3: From the Coco Weather Center, the Warrensburg forecast. Today, slight chance of showers and thunderstorms, mostly sunny, a high near 90, heat index values as high as 95. Then tonight, showers likely, possibly a thunderstorm after 1 a.m., mostly cloudy overnight, a low of 73. And on Friday, a chance of showers and thunderstorms before 1 p.m., mostly sunny, with a high of 89. Friday night, partly cloudy, low 68, mostly sunny Saturday, a high of 82.
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3: From the Coco Weather Center, the Warrensburg forecast. Today, slight chance of showers and thunderstorms, mostly sunny, a high near 90, heat index values as high as 95. Then tonight, showers likely, possibly a thunderstorm after 1 a.m., mostly cloudy overnight, a low of 73. And on Friday, a chance of showers and thunderstorms before 1 p.m., mostly sunny, with a high of 89. Friday night, partly cloudy, low 68, mostly sunny Saturday, a high of 82.
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4: From the Coco Weather Center, the Warrensburg forecast. Today, slight chance of showers and thunderstorms, mostly sunny, a high near 90. Heat index values as high as 95. Then tonight, showers likely, possibly a thunderstorm after 1 a.m., mostly cloudy overnight, a low of 73. And on Friday, a chance of showers and thunderstorms before 1 p.m., mostly sunny, with a high of 89. Friday night, partly cloudy, low 68, mostly sunny Saturday, a high of 82.
0: 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It's the greatest music of all time. Good time oldies.
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1: The U.S. military does what President Trump warned. I'm Dave Anthony, Fox News.
2: We can hit him very hard. I mean, I can actually say that because in that, there's very little they can do about it.
1: That was after an attack that targeted American troops in Jordan, but those missiles were shot down.
3: U.S. forces unleashed heavy airstrikes against the regime. Dozens of targets were hit, including IRGC, military command centers, drone and missile facilities inside of Iran, along with remaining maritime capabilities. Earlier in the day, President Trump told Fox News, we're going to beat the effing S out of them.
1: Fox's Trey Yingston, Tel Aviv. Iran has targeted ships again in the Strait of Hormuz, and there was an attack in Kuwait, and a British maritime firm reports drones hit two natural gas sites in an Egyptian port, one of them an American-owned floating storage facility. It's up to at least 25 people dead in Japan's earthquake disaster that's left thousands homeless and many homes without power or water.
4: Rescue workers are still trying to find survivors, but time is running out. The main areas of operation are a paper factory and a shopping mall where the earthquake set off an explosion. Japan's southern island Kyushu was hit by a 7.1 magnitude earthquake earlier this week. Survivors have spoken of pulling out family members from the wreckage of their homes.
1: Fox's Jonathan Savage. There's a search in New Jersey for a missing 10-year-old girl swept away in the Passaic River last night, along with a 10-year-old boy who was found dead. Former presidential COVID advisor Dr. Anthony Fauci could be in trouble with the law.
5: It's a resolution saying that he should be considered for charges for contempt of Congress.
1: Republican Senator Rand Paul tells Fox his committee will vote on that next week after Fauci refused to answer questions at a hearing, saying this 111 times after calling Paul obsessed with him.
6: On the advice of counsel, I respectfully decline to answer based upon my rights under the Fifth Amendment of the Constitution.
1: Republicans accuse Fauci of saying one thing in private and another in public about COVID's origins and the response to the pandemic. 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
1: Ahead of another night of U.S. attacks on Iran, Israel's Prime Minister Benjamin Netanyahu met with War Secretary Pete Hegseth in Washington the day after a meeting with President Trump.
19: You know, I'm very grateful to you for your consistent support, for the constancy of your friendship, and now it's time to fight, fight, fight.
1: Now, U.S. troops serving in the Middle East may have to turn in their cell phones.
20: Following a memo from CENTCOM Commander Admiral Brad Cooper, which stated that sharing videos online can actually help Iran target U.S. military bases. In the memo, Cooper told troops that Iran is benefiting from their sharing photos and videos of Iranian strikes, giving the Iranians more detailed information on whether they hit their targets and how close they came or didn't. Captain Tim Hawkins telling Fox, quote, Admiral Cooper's top priority is the well-being and protection of over 50,000 American service members operating in the Middle East. His guidance to troops about operational security reinforces this priority. Kevin Uretsky, Fox News.
1: We'll get another inflation update this morning, but it's for June when oil and gas prices were falling. They've risen back up this month, and this comes out of the Federal Reserve's latest meeting.
21: The central bank is leaving its key benchmark interest rate unchanged for a fifth straight meeting. Fed Chair Kevin Warsh.
22: Our committee decided to vote by a 9-3 vote
11: to maintain the target range for the federal funds rate at 3.5% to 3.75%.
21: Not since September of 2016 have three Fed officials dissented against a policy decision in the same direction. Warsh said that the central bank giving less forward guidance about its intentions has given it an opportunity to listen to markets rather than guiding them. Hillary Barsky, Fox News.
1: On Wall Street, stock futures are rising. The day after the Dow plunged more than 1,100 points, its biggest drop since April of the last year. I'm Dave Anthony, and this is Fox News.
13: From the Coco Weather Center, the Warrensburg forecast. Today, slight chance of showers and thunderstorms, mostly sunny, a high near 90, heat index values as high as 95. Then tonight, showers likely, possibly a thunderstorm after 1 a.m., mostly cloudy overnight, a low of 73. And on Friday, a chance of showers and thunderstorms before 1 p.m., mostly sunny, with a high of 89. Friday night, partly cloudy, low 68, mostly sunny Saturday, a high of 82.
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4: From the Coco Weather Center, the Warrensburg forecast. Today, slight chance of showers and thunderstorms, mostly sunny, a high near 90, heat index values as high as 95. Then tonight, showers likely, possibly a thunderstorm after 1 a.m., mostly cloudy overnight, a low of 73. And on Friday, a chance of showers and thunderstorms before 1 p.m., mostly sunny, with a high of 89. Friday night, partly cloudy, low 68, mostly sunny Saturday. I have 82.
5: I got a handful of quarters here. 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
6: From the Coco Weather Center, the Warrensburg forecast. Today, slight chance of showers and thunderstorms, mostly sunny, a high near 90, heat index values as high as 95. Then tonight, showers likely, possibly a thunderstorm after 1 a.m., mostly cloudy overnight, a low of 73. And on Friday, a chance of showers and thunderstorms before 1 p.m., mostly sunny, with a high of 89. Friday night, partly cloudy, low 68, mostly sunny Saturday, a high of 82.
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1: A night of American bombing. I'm Dave Anthony, Fox News. Retaliation that Iran was warned about.
2: Just 12 hours after President Trump warned Iran would get a beating, U.S. forces launched heavy strikes against the regime. U.S. Central Command released a statement saying CENTCOM forces successfully completed a heavy wave of strikes against Iran in response to yesterday's attempted missile attacks on U.S. forces. The strikes aimed to further diminish threats posed by Iran and its proxies to American forces, commercial shipping, and neighboring Gulf countries.
1: Fox's Trey Yingston, Tel Aviv. Iran's targeted ships again in the Strait of Hormuz. Two natural gas sites hit with drones in an Egyptian port. And Reuters reports China's going to supply Iran with weapons. 400 shoulder-fired air defense missiles that could target American fighter jets. U.S. Ambassador to NATO Matt Whitaker tells Fox.
3: This is a very concerning report, and obviously China needs to stay out of this fight. It's not their fight.
1: Russia went on the attack overnight in Ukraine again, killing at least 8 civilians.
4: The heaviest damage reported in Ukraine's western Lviv and eastern Dnipropetrovsk regions. President Zelensky's praised his warriors for achieving incredible things despite a critical shortage of air defenses. NATO member Poland scrambled fighter jets to protect its border due to the proximity of attacks.
1: That's Fox's Jonathan Savage. Dr. Anthony Fauci could face criminal charges. Republican Senator Rand Paul tells Fox they will next week consider holding Fauci in contempt of Congress.
5: I think if that resolution passes our committee, which it will, that it could simply be referred directly to the Department of Justice.
1: This after Republican senators badgered the ex-presidential COVID advisor at a hearing over his private diaries, accusing Fauci of contradicting public comments about COVID's origins and policies he pushed during the pandemic, but Fauci refused to answer any questions.
6: Given Senator Paul's obvious obsession with calling for my prosecution...
1: Another Senate committee's postponed a vote today on Acting Attorney General Todd Blanche's nomination. 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
1: After a second day of funeral services for late Senator Lindsey Graham, he has been laid to rest.
11: Near the place his life began, we're talking about the small town of Central South Carolina. That is in the upstate region. This final farewell followed public ceremonies here in Columbia, where F-16s flew the missing man formation in honor of the senator, whose remains were escorted by a ceremonial guard past the South Carolina State House to a Baptist church, where friends and colleagues shared their memories of a life lived to the fullest.
1: That's Fox's Jonathan Sarri. More than a week after Spain won soccer's World Cup, beating Argentina in the final, two players on the losing team are in trouble.
12: The FIFA disciplinary committee has hit two Argentinian players with assault charges following a scuffle after the World Cup final. Argentina midfielder Leandro Paredes and defender Nahuel Molina are being charged after striking opponents from Spain in the moments after the final whistle blew. Coach Roberto Ayala is also facing a charge for his role in the scuffle. The three face lengthy suspensions if found guilty by the committee. Additionally, FIFA has opened other proceedings against Argentina's soccer federation. The cases include fans throwing objects and yelling discriminatory chants, and players waving a political banner about the Falkland Islands after beating England in the semifinals. Tony Genualdo, Fox News.
1: Next hour, we will get an inflation update for June. When oil and gas prices were falling, they have risen back up recently, but not enough for the Federal Reserve to raise interest rates like some on the Fed board had wanted. They were outvoted yesterday, and Fed Chairman Kevin Warsh says,
13: "The economy is showing impressive resilience. Even with recent shocks, the trends are positive and reveal solid growth."
1: On Wall Street, stock futures are rising up more than 100 points for the Dow. The day after the biggest Dow plunge since April of last year, it dropped over 1,100 points. The Nasdaq lost more than 400 in the big sell-off. I'm Dave Anthony, and this is Fox News.
14: Got a driveway ornament that hasn't moved since the Bush administration? Turn that eyesore into fast cash at A&J Auto Salvage in Higginsville. 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
15: From the Coco Weather Center, the Warrensburg forecast today. A slight chance of showers and thunderstorms, partly sunny, with a high of 88 tonight. Slight chance of thunderstorms, mostly cloudy, low in the morning 74. And then tomorrow, showers and thunderstorms likely mainly before 3 p.m., partly sunny, high of 89. Heat index values tomorrow as high as 99. And then tomorrow night, still a chance of rain till about 1 a.m., mostly cloudy, a low of 66.
16: MissouriNet News, I'm Matt Pilger. Missouri U.S. Senator Josh Hawley grilled Dr. Anthony Fauci during a Senate committee hearing on Wednesday. Fauci's pandemic-era diary obtained from government computers has ignited sharp criticism from Hawley and other conservative lawmakers.
17: You've done more to harm science than anybody in my lifetime, and I hope you'll go home and write that in your diary.
16: Fauci refused to answer questions, exercising his Fifth Amendment rights over 100 times. State Senator Rick Bratton demanded that Boone County Public Library System to report what taxpayer money was spent on a story time for LGBTQ plus families. He held a press conference on Tuesday and said that children should not be exposed to books showing dress-up or that lifestyle.
18: Protecting children and their innocence, I don't care. I'll go to the grave in protecting children, their innocence, and not being groomed.
16: The library immediately responded, and the Missouri Independent reports that the event used mostly existing resources apart from $18 for a prop wig and $8 for contact paper used for a craft. Library Director Robin Westfall says any threats won't change what they do.
19: The fact that we have so much support here from our supportive board, our supportive staff, and our supportive community, we're able to do something that other libraries just can't because of that fear.
16: And with Missouri's August 4th primary less than a week away, election officials are keeping a close eye on early voter turnout. Secretary of State Denny Hoskins says county clerks across the state are reporting what they're seeing so far.
20: Early voting turnout has been increased from prior years. Folks are recognizing that they can vote up to 2 weeks early.
16: Hoskins predicts about 32% of Missouri voters will cast ballots in next week's primary. This is Missouri Net.
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16: Missouri health leaders have proposed a rule that would allow cannabis dispensaries to offer curbside pickup. The change would let customers receive their orders outside the dispensary instead of going inside. Public comments on the proposal will be accepted from September 1st through October 1st. The damage totals are in for this month's historic flooding. Sue Danielson reports.
25: Flash flooding earlier this month caused over $26 million in damage to 9 southeast Missouri counties. Iron County had the most, nearly $20 million in damage during storms and flooding July 9th through the 11th. Storms dumped up to a foot of rain in some areas, prompting hundreds of evacuations. One woman died.
16: Kansas City Police Chief Stacy Graves has announced plans to retire after 29 years with the department. Graves has served as chief for the past 4 years and was the first woman to hold the position permanently. Be sure to follow Missouri Net on Instagram, Facebook, and X.
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15: 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Your source for local news, sports, and information 24 hours a day. Partly cloudy, 72 degrees this morning, with a slight chance of showers and thunderstorms today. Partly sunny, high about 88 this afternoon. Congressman Mark Alford today announced a major victory for Whiteman Air Force Base, the 442nd Fighter Wing, and communities across Missouri's 4th Congressional District, following the Department of the Air Force's approval of the enterprise definition, site survey criteria, and candidate location for the Air Force Reserve Command F-15E Strike Eagle basing action. Based on the approved enterprise definition, Whiteman Air Force Base has been identified as the sole candidate location for the F-15E Strike Eagle mission, a decision that makes a critical step forward securing the future of the 442nd Fighter Wing and continuing its decade-long tradition of excellence. The Department of the Air Force's decision supports its broader goal of increasing fighter capacity, modernizing the fighter force, and replacing aging aircraft with a capable and sustainable platform. The planned transition will bring 24 F-15E Strike Eagles to Whiteman Air Force Base, preserving a critical Air Force Reserve combat-coded fighting unit and the experience of the 442nd Fighter Wing. This decision saves the 442nd, Alford said. It saves countless jobs of our airmen, our civilian workforce, and the surrounding communities. It keeps families here in Missouri, and most importantly, it ensures the proud tradition of excellence at Whiteman Air Force Base. A couple of vehicle accidents yesterday here in Johnson County. There was one yesterday morning at 1037 on Missouri 13 at Northwest Missouri 13. Two people suffered injuries, one moderate, one serious. The accident occurred when the driver from Warrensburg, who was a female, 75 years old, crossed the center of the roadway and struck another vehicle driven by a 64-year-old male from Concordia. He suffered serious or moderate injuries. The female driver with serious injuries. Both were taken to hospitals in the Kansas City area. And then at 6:10 last evening at Southeast 301, north of Southeast Double E Highway, a one-vehicle accident, vehicle driven by a 16-year-old juvenile from Leeton, crested a hill. He lost control, and the vehicle traveled off the right side of the roadway, struck a mailbox. The driver with serious injuries from Leeton transported to Children's Mercy by air ambulance. Johnson County Clerk Diane Thompson reminding voters that no excuse, in-person absentee voting is still underway for the August 4th primary election. Absentee voting is available at the Reese Educational Center, 301 West Market Street, room 110 in Warrensburg, through Friday from 8:30 a.m. to 4:30 p.m. Saturday, voting will be available from 8:30 a.m. to 12:30 p.m., and then the final day to vote, absentee, is Monday, August 3rd, from 8:30 a.m. to 5 p.m. Off-street parking is available. Curbside voting is offered by calling 660-747-7414. Thompson also reminds you that there is a public test of the automatic tabulating equipment for the primary election at 8:30 this morning at the Reese Educational Center. All candidates, voters, and members of the public interested in attending are invited to do so. Warrensburg Cat Advocates is hosting a bingo event on Saturday, August 1st. It'll be held at 209 East Market Street in Warrensburg. Doors open at 2:30. The event's from 3 to 6. Join Cat Advocates at this cat-themed bingo event to raise funds to help local cats in need and celebrate August International Cat Day. There will be free refreshments, items for sale, a photo opportunity, chances to win some fun prizes, and meet some adoptable Warrensburg Cat Advocates cats. Now, for more information on the event, for other events and services, visit warrensburgcatadvocates.org or the Warrensburg Cat Advocates Facebook page. Well, there is a declared blood emergency right now. Blood centers nationwide are sounding the alarm. The American Red Cross has declared only the second national blood crisis in its history, underscoring the challenges blood providers across the country are facing. Summer donations continue to lag while patient needs remain constant. Blood can't be manufactured, and it can't wait. Whether you're a first-time donor or a lifelong donor, your appointment could help save multiple lives. Did you know that only 3% of the U.S. donates blood? That's all. If just 1% more donated, blood shortages would end. Give blood. Help strengthen the blood supply. Help save lives. And here in Warrensburg, the next Warrensburg Fire and Warrensburg Police Department blood drive is next week. It'll be on Friday, August the 7th, Battle of the Badges, Warrensburg Fire and Police Blood Drive, from 9 a.m. to 6 p.m. at Matthews Crawford Post 131, the American Legion, 733 East Young Avenue. And Papa Murphy's Pizza will be served starting around 11 a.m. Back with sports after this.
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15: Turning now to sports this morning. Good night for the Royals last night. Cardinals 1-2, first the Royals game. Randy Dobnak pitched 7 scoreless innings for his first Major League victory in 5 years. as the Royals beat the Minnesota Twins 4-0 last night. Dobnik gave up 4 hits and a walk while striking out 4. He had 3 1-2-3 innings and no runner advanced past second base. Tyler Tolbert doubled and homered, and Salvador Perez had 2 hits, including his first triple since 2022. Up next, Royals go with Noah Cameron today against Minnesota's Bailey Ober. Noon is broadcast time here on Coco today. Ivan Herrera had a 2-run double with one out in the 10th inning to give the St. Louis Cardinals a 3-2 comeback victory over the Chicago Cubs last night. Herrera lined the double to left center field off Trent Thornton for his second career game-ending hit after Lars Nootbaar had a pinch-hit single. J.J. Weatherholt walked, and Jordan Walker drove in a run with a ground out to third. Herrera was 3-4-5. St. Louis snapped a 3-game losing streak and had lost 9 of its last 11 games entering play yesterday. Up next, Cubs go with right-hander Javier Assad. He'd been moved up a day to face right-hander Andre Pallante of the Cardinals in the final game of that 4-game series. Patrick Harrington has been named a vice-captain of Europe's team for the 2027 Ryder Cup. Harrington joins Eduardo and Francesco Molinari in Luke Donald's team for the tournament, which will be played at Adair Manor in Limerick, Ireland in September of 2027. Jackson Koivun won last week in only his third career start on the PGA Tour. And this week, the 21-year-old looks to capture his second career victory as the tour heads to Detroit for the Rocket Classic that gets underway today. A total purse of $10 million is up for grabs, including $1.8 million to the winner. And after 16 straight weeks of racing, the Cup drivers get a break to open August. Series then heads to Iowa's Oval, August 9th. William Byron is the defending race winner there. Blaney was the 2024 winner, a night race marred by tire problems. That's it. That's sports this morning. I'm Marion Woods.
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5: Hello, everyone. I'm Mark Dorenkamp with Brownfield Ag News Headlines. U.S. ethanol production last week was a multi-month high. The U.S. Energy Information Administration says production averaged 1,133 barrels per day, the second highest on record, rising 39,000 on the week and 37,000 on the year. The all-time high was notched in early January 2026. More news next on Brownfield.
6: While you're busy farming, Missouri corn is working for you. Hello, I'm your host, David Geiger. Just this past month, farmers from across the country gathered for Corn Congress. Missouri Corn Growers Association President Brian Lehman was at the annual event and says they got to bring important issues to the national stage.
7: We're focusing basically with our corn hats on that we want issues and policies that are going to affect the corn industry. We're all farmers. We grow multiple crops and animals, but when we're there, it's pretty well dead on corn. And so E15 has been a big one for years, and we finally got that through the House earlier this year, but we're still working on it through Congress. The trade USMCA with Mexico, Canada, that's another policy that we work on that when we go do the visits on Capitol Hill.
6: Hear the full conversation by subscribing to the Missouri Corn Talk podcast. You can also stay up to date at mocorn.org, that's mocorn.org, or follow on our social channels.
5: An agronomist in South Dakota says expanding drought conditions are raising concerns for crop growers across the region. Stu Carlson with Hogemeyer tells Brownfield many of the state's corn and soybean producers are once again confronting increasingly dry conditions.
8: Drought the last 3 years really has been concerning, especially when it turns this hot and this dry. It's definitely cut back on some yield.
5: And North Central Wisconsin farmer Adam Bowman says he's surviving the high input cost environment by becoming as efficient as possible with his nutrient applications.
9: We've cut back on our nitrogen. Our nitrogen use efficiency in our corn this year will be the lowest it's ever been. So we will take what we've learned in that whole digital agriculture space and move forward with better decisions and lower fertilizer rates and grow the same amount of bushels or hopefully more.
5: He says the ability to monitor the crop and provide the nutrients it needs during the growing season allows him needed flexibility in his nutrient plans and budget. I'm Mark Dorenkamp with Brownfield Ag News Headlines.
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10: Cocoa.

one of my favorite Elvis songs right there. I like that. One Night. Lloyd Price earlier, Kenny Rogers in the first edition, too. Got time for one more. Respectable from the Outsiders.

0: He's so respectable.
1: Meet Taylor Burks, the woke liberal play-acting Republican to run for Congress. Burks bankrolled and praised a never-Trumper, then attacked President Trump and his supporters. Burks' PAC even endorsed a Democrat who backed Hillary Clinton for president. Never-Trump money, Democrat endorsement, liberal applause. And while serving on the board of Truman State University, Taylor Burks oversaw the school's transition into a cesspool of woke garbage. 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The two-faced liberal phony we can't trust. 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
3: The strike began in Pittsburgh and gradually spread west. When it reached St. Louis, it stopped almost all the trains. The strikers were parading, speech-making, demonstrating, and doing a little threatening in efforts to get further support. Then the infantry showed up, and the tensions increased, and the citizens, feeling municipal authorities weren't protecting them, organized their own Committee of Public Safety and armed it, and the merchants formed their own regiment. Somehow, things never reached a flashpoint in the 1877 railroad strike in St. Louis. We'll tell you why in a minute.
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3: It was a depression year. Some railroad workers had taken salary cuts. In early July, the Working Men's Party of the United States met in St. Louis and adopted resolutions supporting the railroad strike in the East. More meetings in St. Louis were held, in East St. Louis, too, with a decision to stop work at noon on the 23rd. Strike leaders made it clear that any train stopped would be protected from looting and damage. A resolution was adopted urging the men not to drink during the strike. A committee of brakemen presented resolutions to the Missouri Pacific Railroad, which quickly adopted a conciliatory policy that kept their trains running. MOPAC agreed to restore the wage cuts. By now, however, no freight trains were reaching St. Louis. Passenger service was dwindling. Mail was allowed to go through. On the 24th, strikers went around urging other workers to walk out. An executive committee persuaded Missouri Pacific employees to go out anyway. Things were still orderly. Violence was implied if workers didn't join the strike. The Working Men's Party met again and passed more resolutions saying workers would stay off the job until the 8-hour day and a living wage had been secured. Later that day, though, about 300 infantrymen arrived from Fort Leavenworth, supposedly to protect public and private property, not to get directly involved in the strike. Mayor Henry Overstolz approved the formation of a committee of public safety designed to prevent destruction of life or to stop any riotous proceedings. Governor Phelps addressed the first meeting of the committee, saying that he expected no trouble from the strikers, but he warned about riffraff who take advantage of high-tension situations. Recruits in the committee quickly enrolled, including 30 members of the St. Louis Gun Club, with their shotguns. On the 25th, two companies of infantry from Fort Riley, Kansas, showed up. Merchants who couldn't get their supplies anyway were closing their businesses, and some formed a regiment of 1,000 men. Overstolz issued a proclamation asking all workers to go back to work. He ordered any intimidation to stop, and he threatened arrests, Overstolz saying that workers have a right to strike, but they have no rights to interfere with those who want to keep working. To do so, he said, is to degrade the dignity of labor and destroy the freedom of the laborer himself. Support for the workers began to weaken. Some of the strikers demanded a report from their executive committee and forced their way into the union hall and got it. But just after they arrived, the police and cavalry and foot police showed up with citizens' militia in tow, bayonets at the ready, and took control. Nobody was hurt. 73 people were arrested, held overnight to cool off. No charges were ever filed. Businesses began to open on the 28th, and by the next day, the trains were almost back to normal schedule. The strike demonstrated the working men of St. Louis were organized and powerful. Some of their demands were met, but a lot of other things were still years away. It could have been a disaster, had been elsewhere, but it wasn't in Missouri, and St. Louis returned to normal when the businesses and the trains began running as usual. Normal life returned on this day, the 30th of July, in 1877.
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7: From the Cocoa Weather Center, the Warrensburg forecast today. A slight chance of showers and thunderstorms, partly sunny with a high of 88 tonight. Slight chance of thunderstorms, mostly cloudy, low in the morning 74. And then tomorrow, showers and thunderstorms likely mainly before 3 p.m., partly sunny, high of 89. Heat index values tomorrow as high as 99. And then tomorrow night, still a chance of rain till about 1 a.m., mostly cloudy, a low of 66. Partly cloudy, 72 in Warrensburg this morning.
8: I'm Nicole Haslip with Brownfield's Daily Update. A forage systems economist with the University of Kentucky says many producers are boosting their profits by adopting the practice of bale grazing. Greg Halich says he loads his pastures with round bales in the fall with a plan to rotationally graze them throughout the winter.
9: You're using your rotational grazing supplies, your step-in post, poly wire, etc., to limit the cattle to whatever bales you want to feed at a time, and then you're just kind of leapfrogging that fence through the pasture.
8: He says producers are finding both environmental and economic benefits.
9: You're putting all those nutrients back onto pasture, so you're bringing in essentially free fertility. Secondly, I've worked with many farms that have reduced their winter tractor hours easily by two-thirds or 75%.
8: Andy says.
9: They said something like, "Greg, I can't believe how clean my cows have stayed all winter."
8: A larger and more efficient dairy herd in June continues to keep milk production numbers above last year. Milk production in the top 24 states increased 2.4% in June, with production totaling 19.7 billion pounds. Production per cow increased 7 pounds on the year. The USDA says farmers increased the dairy herd size by 185,000 head from last June and 18,000 from the prior month to more than 9 million head. The top state increasing milk production was Kansas, which was up nearly 17% for the month. Cash dairy prices were mixed on the Chicago Mercantile Exchange on Wednesday, with significant butter and non-fat dry milk trade. Dry whey was up 1.5 cents at 67 cents, blocks down a penny at $1.54 and a half, barrels down 2.5 cents at $1.55 and a quarter, butter up a cent at $1.39, with 78 trades made for the day, and non-fat dry milk up 2.75 cents at $1.44 and three quarters, with 26 sales. I'm Nicole Haslip with Brownfield.
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0: Good morning. I'm Christy Krause with a morning message from Warrensburg Church of the Brethren. What if we thought of love not as a feeling, but as a power, a force, a ripple? Perhaps we would not demand so much of love or expect so much of love, but instead live it, receive it, and give it. Writer, Episcopal Bishop, and Native American Elder Stephen Charlestown says this: "Bend your heart toward love, as a flower bends to face the sun. When all is said and done, the only true measure of our lives is how well we loved, how well we gave love, received love, shared love, protected love, created love. Nothing else will matter when our turn comes to make the final journey. Only the love we were will linger. Only love will still speak our name in the hearts of those we embraced. We were made to love, you and I, made so by the author of love, made in the image of love to be the love we are. May we never forget this as we follow Jesus' example of love, peacefully, simply, together."
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3: It's what President Trump warned he'd do. I'm Dave Anthony, Fox News, hitting Iran with another night of bombing.
4: You know, we got to smack them a little bit.
3: He also had warned that Iran would take a beating for trying to attack a base in Jordan, and U.S. Central Command says they completed a heavy wave of strikes. Fox's Peter Ducey reports from the White House.
5: The president has been presented an option by the head of CENTCOM to go big and escalate strikes. According to the Wall Street Journal, the idea behind Admiral Brad Cooper's high-end option is to go beyond the smaller retaliatory airstrikes that have done little to deter Tehran from threatening ships in the Strait of Hormuz and lobbing missiles at American forces in the region by sharply escalating the war.
3: Speaking of escalating, China may get involved, according to Reuters.
6: The Chinese company that is reportedly going to provide Iran with at least 400 shoulder-fired missiles over land. And these are missiles, manpads, that are used to shoot down helicopters and jets. The same type of missile that shot down that U.S. plane earlier this year over southwestern Iran.
3: Fox's Trey Yingston, Tel Aviv. Iran has targeted more ships in the Strait of Hormuz, and two natural gas sites were hit by drones off the Egyptian coast. But oil prices are down a bit this morning. We also, later this hour, are going to get another inflation update, but it's for June, when oil and gas prices have been falling. They have recently risen back up. A vote was planned today in the Senate, and it's been postponed, as two Republicans who fell out of favor with President Trump voice concerns about the acting attorney general.
7: Republicans John Cornyn and Tom Tillis say they want more assurances about President Trump's settlement with the IRS before voting to advance Todd Blanche's nomination out of the Judiciary Committee to a full Senate confirmation vote. The president dropped a $10 billion lawsuit over leaked tax returns in exchange for a later scrap plan to compensate people claiming political prosecution and ending existing Trump family tax audits. Blanche signed off on the deal as acting attorney general.
3: That's Fox's Chris Foster. 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
3: A Senate committee plans a vote next week to consider a resolution to hold Dr. Anthony Fauci in contempt of Congress, wanting to refer a potential criminal case against the ex-presidential COVID advisor to the Justice Department following a tense hearing when Fauci refused to testify, saying at the start the committee chair, Rand Paul, was obsessed with prosecuting him and
12: his publicly releasing my unredacted personal diary aimed at embarrassing and intimidating me.
13: Dr. Anthony Fauci declined to answer questions as he was grilled by Republicans for his handling of the COVID-19 pandemic.
12: I respectfully declined to answer based upon my rights under the Fifth Amendment to the Constitution.
13: The hearing led by Senator Rand Paul, who subpoenaed Fauci, accusing him of lying about the origins of COVID, saying it came from a Chinese lab that he says Fauci funded.
12: Ask forgiveness and pledge to help our government devise safeguards so a man-made epidemic never happens again.
13: Democrats defending Fauci, saying there's no evidence supporting allegations that Fauci intentionally misled Congress or funded prohibited research that caused the pandemic. Jeff Manasso, Fox News.
3: It is sentencing day for Colin Gray in Georgia, the father convicted of murder and manslaughter for giving his son the gun that was used in a 2024 school shooting that left four people dead. Colt Gray got a life sentence on Tuesday in court in New York.
14: A jury finding Hadi Mattar guilty on all counts, including engaging in an act of transnational terrorism in the 2022 stabbing of author Salman Rushdie. The 28-year-old is already serving a 25-year prison sentence, convicted in New York for attempted murder in the attack. He faces a potential life sentence with the federal conviction. Prosecutors allege Mattar was motivated by an Iranian leader's call for Rushdie's death over controversy sparked by his 1988 book, The Satanic Verses. Kristen Goodwin, Fox News.
3: On Wall Street, stock futures are rising. I'm Dave Anthony. This is Fox News.
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1: From the Cocoa Weather Center, the Warrensburg forecast today. A slight chance of showers and thunderstorms, partly sunny, with a high of 88 tonight. Slight chance of thunderstorms, mostly cloudy, low in the morning 74. And then tomorrow, showers and thunderstorms likely mainly before 3 p.m., partly sunny, high of 89. Heat index values tomorrow as high as 99. And then tomorrow night, still a chance of rain till about 1 a.m., mostly cloudy, a low of 66.
16: MissouriNet News, I'm Matt Pilger. State Senator Rick Bratton demanded that Boone County Public Library System to report what taxpayer money was spent on a story time for LGBTQ plus families. He held a press conference on Tuesday and said that children should not be exposed to books showing dress-up or that lifestyle.
17: Protecting children and their innocence, I don't care. I'll go to the grave in protecting children, their innocence, and not being groomed.
16: The library immediately responded, and the Missouri Independent reports that the event used mostly existing resources apart from $18 for a prop wig and $8 for contact paper used for a craft. Library Director Robin Westfall says any threats won't change what they do.
18: The fact that we have so much support here from our supportive board, our supportive staff, and our supportive community, we're able to do something that other libraries just can't because of that fear.
16: Missouri U.S. Senator Josh Hawley grilled Dr. Anthony Fauci during a Senate committee hearing on Wednesday. Fauci's pandemic-era diary, obtained from government computers, has ignited sharp criticism from Hawley and other conservative lawmakers.
19: You've done more to harm science than anybody in my lifetime, and I hope you'll go home and write that in your diary.
16: Fauci refused to answer questions, exercising his Fifth Amendment rights over 100 times. And with Missouri's August 4th primary less than a week away, election officials are keeping a close eye on early voter turnout. Secretary of State Denny Hoskins says county clerks across the state are reporting what they're seeing so far.
20: Early voting turnout has been increased from prior years. Folks are recognizing that they can vote up to 2 weeks early.
16: Hoskins predicts about 32% of Missouri voters will cast ballots in next week's primary. This is Missouri Net.
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16: The damage totals are in for this month's historic flooding. Sue Danielson reports.
23: Flash flooding earlier this month caused over $26 million in damage to nine southeast Missouri counties. Iron County had the most, nearly $20 million in damage during storms and flooding July 9th through the 11th. Storms dumped up to a foot of rain in some areas, prompting hundreds of evacuations. One woman died.
16: Missouri health leaders have proposed a rule that would allow cannabis dispensaries to offer curbside pickup. The change would let customers receive their orders outside the dispensary instead of going inside. Public comments on the proposal will be accepted from September 1st through October 1st. Kansas City Police Chief Stacy Graves has announced plans to retire after 29 years with the department. Graves has served as chief for the past 4 years and was the first woman to hold the position permanently. Be sure to follow Missouri Net on Instagram, Facebook, and X.
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1: 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I'm Marion Woods, and news is brought to you by WarrensburgRadio.com, your source for local news, sports, and information 24 hours a day. 72, partly cloudy, a slight chance might get some rain today. High this afternoon, around 88 with partly sunny skies about all day long. Congressman Mark Alford today announced a major victory for Whiteman Air Force Base, the 442nd Fighter Wing, and communities across Missouri's 4th Congressional District following the Department of Air Force's approval of the enterprise definition, site survey criteria, and candidate location for the Air Force Reserve Command F-15E Strike Eagle basing action. Whiteman Air Force Base has been identified as the sole candidate location for the F-15E Strike Eagle mission, a decision that marks a critical step towards securing the future of the 442nd Fighter Wing and continuing its decade-long tradition of excellence. It's a new chapter for Whiteman Air Force Base, but it is built on the same foundation of excellence that has defined the 442nd for generations, Alford said. The mission continues. A juvenile suffered serious injuries in a one-vehicle accident at 6:10 yesterday evening at Southeast 301st Road, north of Southeast Double E Highway. 16-year-old juvenile from Leeton, driving a vehicle, cresting a hill, lost control. Vehicle traveled off the right side of the roadway, struck a mailbox. The juvenile suffered serious injuries and was transported to Children's Mercy by air ambulance. Johnson County Clerk Diane Thompson reminds voters that no excuse in-person absentee voting continues for the August 4th primary election. Absentee voting is available at the Reese Educational Center, 301 West Market Street, room 110 in Warrensburg, through tomorrow from 8:30 a.m. to 4:30 p.m. each day. And this Saturday, voting will be available from 8:30 a.m. to 12:30 p.m. And then on the final day to vote absentee, Monday, August 3rd, it'll be from 8:30 a.m. to 5 p.m. Off-street parking is available there. And curbside voting is also being offered by calling 660-747-7414. Warrensburg Cat Advocates is hosting a bingo event Saturday. It's being held at 209 East Market Street. Doors open at 2:30. The event is from 3 until 6. And you're invited to join Warrensburg Cat Advocates at this cat-themed bingo event, raising funds to help local cats in need and celebrate August International Cat Day. There will be free refreshments, items for sale, a photo opportunity, chances to win some fun prizes, and meet some adoptable Warrensburg Cat Advocates cats. And for more information on the event and other events and services, visit warrensburgcatadvocates.org and the Warrensburg Cat Advocates Facebook page. Warrensburg Property Rehabilitation Corporation has scheduled a special meeting Monday afternoon at 3:30 at the Municipal Center, 200 South Holden Street. Well, they've already declared a blood emergency, and now blood centers nationwide are sounding the alarm. The American Red Cross has declared only the second national blood crisis in its history, underscoring the challenges blood providers across the country are facing. Summer donations continue to lag while patient needs remain constant. 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Use the group code CBHB. 99-year-old Jenny Louise Holmes of Clinton, Missouri, died Tuesday at Glendale Gardens in Clinton. Mass of Christian burial will be at 11 a.m. Saturday at the Holy Rosary Catholic Church, the family receiving friends from 10 to 10:45 a.m., followed by a rosary at 10:45. Burial will be in the Inglewood Cemetery in Clinton. Services under direction of the Bradley and Hadley Funeral Home in Clinton. 87-year-old Joyce J. Eisel of Calhoun, Missouri, died Monday at St. Luke's Hospice House in Kansas City. Funeral services will be at 2 p.m. Monday, August 3rd, at the Bradley and Hadley Funeral Home in Clinton, the family receiving friends Sunday from 5 to 7 p.m. at the funeral home. Burial will be in the Isle Family Cemetery in Calhoun. 81-year-old Elizabeth Liz Ann Woodward of Higginsville died July 22nd. Celebration of life service will take place at a future date. Arrangements will be entrusted to the Walker Nadler Fuller Funeral Home in Lexington. Memorial donations can be made to the Wounded Warrior Project, AWOL Humane Society of Independence, Kansas, and 4-H clubs in Lafayette County, Missouri. Look at your weather forecast is next.
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1: Forecast for Warrensburg today, slight chance of some rain, showers, maybe a thunderstorm. Partly sunny and an afternoon high of 88 and a light southeast breeze. Tonight, a slight chance of thunderstorms, mostly cloudy, a low around 74. Tomorrow, showers and thunderstorms likely, mainly before 3 p.m., partly sunny. And the high of 89, the heat index values tomorrow around 99 with a south wind becoming westerly in the afternoon, gusting to 21 miles an hour. And then Friday night, still a chance of rain till around 1 a.m., mostly cloudy, low 66. Slight chance of some showers on Saturday before 1 p.m. And then partly sunny skies, a high near 80. And on Sunday, sunny and 85. Right now, mostly sunny, a few scattered clouds around, 72 degrees this morning in the Berg.
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5: Good morning. For KOKO Sports, I'm Greg Hassler. 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Woody, good morning.
1: Hello there,
5: Mr. Hassler. Today? How are we doing today?
1: What's that?
5: How are we doing today?
1: Doing okay. It's Thursday already.
5: How was your thing last night?
1: That was good.
5: Political
1: good turnout, yeah.
5: It Chamber of Commerce put
1: Chamber
5: on
1: Commerce
5: a...
1: Chamber of Commerce had a forum, political forum, for the election coming up on Tuesday.
5: Yeah. How long did that go?
1: Oh, golly, I got home, it started about 5:30, I got there about 5:15, started 5:30, I got home by a little after 7, I think, something like that.
5: Oh, that's
1: that.
5: Not bad.
1: Oh, it was okay, it was fine, it was good. It was
5: pretty good.
1: You know, those are informative. They really are. They're good. People should pay attention to those. They really are. You can form some wrong opinions about people and get those straightened out.
5: Yeah.
1: Yeah, you can.
5: Well, that's good.
1: I like that.
5: That's good.
1: It was a good time.
5: Yeah, what's the elections like? What? The primaries are August 4th or something?
1: Yeah, next Tuesday.
5: Oh, really? Yeah, that's right.
1: Two, three, four. Yeah.
5: Next Tuesday.
1: Get to vote. Today, by the way. No election today. International Day of Friendship today.
5: Okay.
1: Okay, you're like your buddies today. National Cheesecake Day. Support Public Education Day today. Whistleblower Day. Paperback Book Day. And World Snorkeling Day. You ever been snorkeling?
5: I'm not sure I really know how to do it, but I may have pretended.
1: Okay.
5: Had a thing, you
1: thing
5: know,
1: on
5: when
1: your nose and...
5: You know, speaking of that, did you see the video of the 16-year-old lifeguard that went out in the ocean and save that 10-year-old kid?
6: I did. That.
5: It's unbelievable.
6: Those waves were sucking him right out into the ocean.
5: I know.
6: Yeah,
5: that's, I mean,
6: crazy.
5: How about that? A 16-year-old going out there and saving this kid's life. And I think there's some undertow currents as well. So the 16-year-old risked his life going out there to save him. And by the time he got him back towards the beach, and it took him a while,
6: they had some help,
5: some other people came out and helped.
6: Yeah.
5: But the White House is going to have that lifeguard. They're going to bring him to the White House, as well they should.
6: Well, sure.
5: Kid's a hero.
6: Yes, indeed.
5: I mean, big time.
6: Kind of dumb, but still a hero.
5: No, that's what he does. It's not dumb, man. That's what you're doing. You're a lifeguard.
6: I guess.
5: That's your job.
6: I guess. That'd be frightening, though, wouldn't it?
5: I know. But that's why he's a hero. You do heroic stuff.
6: Yeah. You do things that might do you in.
5: I know. Other people are just standing around with a camera filming it. He's out there doing something about it.
6: That's very good.
5: That's good stuff. Let's take a quick break. Come back right after this.
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5: Major League Baseball last night, Royals beat the Twins 4-0. Cags 2-for-5, had an RBI. Salvi 2-for-5.
6: Cags broke he'd been 22 games, hits, 22 at bats without a hit or something like that.
5: Yeah, been struggling. Salvi's now up to like 213, 214 average, something like that. Yep. Dobnik went 7 innings, gave up 4 hits. I'm hoping he's not the latest version of Noah Cameron. You know, when you first come up, no one knows what's going on.
6: Yeah.
5: Then they get the book on you.
6: Yeah.
5: And then Noah Cameron is average at best, average, maybe a little below average. Let's hope Dobnik doesn't go that route.
6: Yeah, wasn't he just released by Minnesota earlier in the year?
5: I have no idea what his history is.
6: He was on Minnesota's roster for like 3 years playing in the minor leagues, and they finally released him. Royals pick him up, and he looks like the world beater.
5: He's looking pretty good.
6: Yeah.
5: I read a report, and you were right yesterday. It says the Royals are likely going to keep Waka, Lugo, Lynch, and Lang. So they're not going to trade anybody, it doesn't look like, that's going to have any value to anybody else to get good players. So the Royals, I think they're just going to say, you know what? We're just going to go with what we got and hope they're better next year.
6: And they've already got contracts for next year for those guys, I think, don't they?
5: Not all of them. Waka and Lugo. I think they have one more year left. I'm not sure about Lynch and Lang. But that'll be unfortunate if they don't try to improve themselves.
6: Well, maybe they can improve with some of their other players, some of their piece players they have.
5: Who's that?
6: Lane.
5: Thomas?
6: Thomas. I'm trying to think of somebody else.
5: Collins?
6: No, I like Collins. I don't want Collins going anywhere.
5: Yeah,
6: I think
5: he's
6: going to be a good player for
5: him. We need to keep him.
6: I think
5: a guy that nobody else really wants, and you're 20 under 500, I think we should keep that guy.
6: I think Collins would be a good leadoff hitter in the future.
5: Okay.
6: Because either left-hander, switch hitter, can go either side.
5: Okay, so we're going to lock him in.
6: Lock him in.
5: Okay, I'd give him, what, $100 million? 5 years, $100 million? Lock him in?
6: Shut up.
5: I mean, the Royals are... I have no expectations from them anymore. They're just a bad franchise. If they don't make any moves, and they've this is kind of their MO. That's why you were right yesterday that they don't trade guys. Once they get guys, they don't trade them.
6: No,
5: I mean they had a chance, an opportunity to trade Hosmer and Kane and we're not going to do it. We're going to let them play their final game as a Royal at Kauffman.
6: You know, speaking of that.
5: Which they did.
6: Yeah.
5: And then they all left.
6: Salvi announced yesterday that he will not go anywhere else. I have it in my contract. I will retire a Royal.
5: Well, I knew he would. I knew he was going to retire a Royal. He
6: made it official.
5: I just hope it's sooner than later. You know, you don't need a 213 hitting catcher that's just kind of holding on.
6: He didn't catch very much anymore anyway. Anyway, DH at first base.
5: Yeah. They need to figure it. Maybe they...
6: He got a triple yesterday for the first time in 4 years.
5: Yeah, they need to. The Royals have a lot of problems, and it's unfortunate.
6: Yeah.
5: But they have a lot of issues. And it sounds like they're going to go ahead and keep them all. they're not going to make any changes.
6: I bet they do. They'll make some changes that won't.
5: Won't
6: appease you, but.
5: No, they won't affect anything. I mean, you're not going to get anything for anybody else. I mean, Vinny just goes on the 10-day DL.
6: Yeah.
5: You know, they're not going to trade him. He needs to be traded. Isbell is not the answer at center field. I don't even
6: know. Although he has had a good year.
5: Well, he hadn't played in 2 months.
6: A month. Just about a month. But he's had a good year. He's hit well. And you can't hit one past him out there outfield. He'll run it down.
5: Yeah. Well, there's a lot of guys that can play center field. It's about hitting. I mean, being consistent. And if he was a great hitter, he wouldn't hit nine every game.
6: Well, some of your ninth-place hitters are like leadoff hitters. They want you down there for the guys at the top of the order, see?
5: Well, I tell you what.
6: Figure that out.
5: You need to get your season tickets bought for next year. Because I'll just go ahead and ask you now. Are the Royals going to be .500 next year?
6: Oh, better.
5: Oh, yeah, absolutely. They're going to be over .500 this year. Uh-huh. They're going to be unbelievable.
6: Uh-huh.
5: St. Louis beat the Cubs 3-2. Herrera 3-for-5, 2 RBIs. Arizona over Pittsburgh 3-0. Toronto beat Washington 5-2. Baltimore beat Detroit 10-9. Detroit led that game 7-0 when Skubal left. And Baltimore comes back, gets the win. Skubal, standing ovation. They know that Detroit...
6: That's the last I heard of the score was 7-0 when I last looked last night.
5: Detroit's going to, looks like now they're going to trade Skubal, and they're going to get a load for him. That's why the Royals are going to be the bottom of the league every single year, because Detroit, Chicago,
6: they're not afraid to.
5: They get rid of guys and get a load of young guys to make themselves better. I mean, they got rid of their all-star center fielder, Lou Bob.
6: That's a big gamble, though, Hass. It's a big gamble.
5: If I'm sitting here 20 under 500, I'm gambling. Let's go.
6: Okay.
5: Let's go. I mean, I don't know. I'll just stand pat. Maybe we'll only be 15 under 500 next year. But we didn't gamble. You know, and they're going to trade. They're going to trade Skubal to the Dodgers. And the Dodgers have the number one minor league system in Major League Baseball. All right, so they have some pieces that they can give Detroit that's going to make Detroit even better. Now, they're not having a great year, but they are talented. And they're going to get...
6: You just described the Royals.
5: And they're going to get more talent. No, I didn't. Royals, what is their minor league?
6: They don't have minor league system.
5: They're 28, 26. Royals, what is their minor league?
6: They don't have minor league system.
5: They're 28, 27, 28, something like that.
6: I heard last night.

0: Yankees aren't very good this year, are they?
1: Because
0: Judge hasn't played.
1: Judge hadn't played.
0: Yeah.
1: But, I mean, they're still good. They're the number one wild card team.
0: Yeah, but they're not what we expect the Yankees to be.
1: Right. And you never know. We'll see. Astros over the Angels 7-4. Dodgers beat Seattle 4-2. Otani was 2-for-3 in that game for the Dodgers.
0: He gets two hits about every game now, doesn't he?
1: Yeah, he's approaching 300. I don't know. He thinks he's going to pitch again this year, but I don't know if he is or not. We'll see. Kansas City is at Minnesota. That's this afternoon, right?
0: Yeah, it starts at noon here.
1: Noon?
0: Mm-hmm.
1: Chicago is at St. Louis. That's also an afternoon game in St. Louis. I mentioned Vinny went to the IL 10 days, sore wrist. And Scooble, it looks like, rumored to the Dodgers. But, you know, we'll see.
0: You think that sore wrist is a result of the hammy bone they took out of his hand?
1: Oh, I don't know.
0: That same hand that they had surgery on, and he had that broken hammy bone.
1: Could be. And one thing the Dodgers are kind of leery about is they don't know what the new collective bargaining agreement's going to look like, because the owners, you know, they're going to push the salary cap.
0: Mm-hmm.
1: So if you do get Scooble,
0: ooh, it's going to hurt them.
1: Well, you got to kind of figure out, you know, money wise, and that's You know, and to be fair to the Royals, one reason why they don't move guys or sign, they're not going to spend the money. I mean, they're a mess of a franchise. They can't even get their stadium thing figured out.
0: They got a problem there now, don't they?
1: Now they got a problem there. They can't. The Chiefs are going, this is where we're going. This is what we're building. This is what we're doing. Kansas wants us. Everybody's in love. Here we go. We listen to our fans. Our fans want a grass field, so they're going to have a dome stadium with a grass field.
0: Yeah.
1: They want it to be loud, so they designed it to be loud. And the fans wanted tailgating, so they're putting in 20,000 parking spots. They're listening to their fans. This is what you guys want. This is what we're going to do. The Royals, they're a mess. They can't even get a stadium figured out.
0: Are they sure where they're going to go yet?
1: Well, they're supposed to go down by the Crown Center thing, but then people,
0: a lot of opposition to that.
1: A lot of people are losing their minds on that.
0: It's crazy.
1: So just when the Chiefs leave and tear their stadium down, just build one over there.
0: Yeah.
1: I mean, you're not going to be any good anyway. Doesn't matter.
0: Doesn't matter.
1: Play anywhere. Who cares? Yeah. Buffalo Bills unveiled their Nickel City alternate uniforms the other day. Sharp. Looked great.
0: People don't like them.
1: Fans don't like them. Josh Allen went tough.
0: It's too bad.
1: He goes, quit talking about the uniforms.
0: Get
1: don't
0: used
1: ask,
0: to it.
1: Don't ask me about them in press conferences anymore.
0: Just get used to
1: it. Just get used to it.
0: Yeah.
1: I thought they looked great. They're
0: I remember you telling me you
1: all,
0: liked them.
1: They're all gray. They got a little bit of red and blue, you know, for Buffalo logo.
0: What's the
1: helmet, there's not a Buffalo on it. It's more of a streak, like a jet streak across the side. I think it looks really sharp.
0: But the fans bombed it, boy.
1: Oh. And the Chiefs don't do alternate uniforms. That's just not a thing they do. But I bet when they open up their new stadium in 2031,
0: you think they will?
1: That they'll come out like Buffalo's opening up their new stadium. They had a throwback, but they didn't have an alternate.
0: Yeah. They've got what? All white, all red, or a mixture of white and red. That's
1: right.
0: It.
1: Yeah, pretty boring.
0: Yeah.
1: But, you know, when they open that stadium, there's going to be a lot of hype, and it's an opportunity for the Chiefs to make a lot of money selling the alternate jersey, because people will buy it
0: a
1: lot.
0: Yeah.
1: Not like that trash thing the Royals are wearing.
0: I love that one.
1: You're the only
0: My wife hates it.
1: You're the only person I know that loves that. Well, you
0: I
1: would.
0: Like
1: I mean,
0: it. I do. I like
1: that's,
0: that.
1: It's, it leans your side of.
0: Oh, thank
1: yeah,
0: you.
1: It's very far left. It's very you. But it is. That thing's a. Everybody hates it. You're the only one I know that likes it.
0: Oh, man.
1: You're it. I haven't talked to anybody else. I mean, it looks awful.
0: I like it. I think it's cool.
1: Yeah, I bet you do. Hall of Fame game is 1 week from tonight. Carolina takes on Arizona.
0: What Hall of Fame game? Football Hall of Fame already? Is
1: yeah.
0: it ready for?

0: that already.
1: We've been talking about it for 2 weeks. Have you forgotten?
0: I have, yeah. I forgot this quick, though.
1: Yeah, it's 1 week from tonight.
0: Gee whiz. They've been practicing earlier than, haven't they?
1: Carolina and Arizona reported a couple days early.
0: Yeah. A couple days is all?
1: And they don't play any of their guys. Hall of Fame games, just all backups.
0: Yeah. It's just a fun time for them.
1: Yeah. I was telling you today, Travis Kelce, I saw a video of him walking on the practice field very slowly. And I thought, oh, I guess he's got rib protectors on. He's kind of beefed up a little bit. I didn't think anything of it. I just kept scrolling, you know, reading other stuff. And then some guy posts, well, looks like Taylor Swift's cooking has gotten the best of Travis Kelce. So then I went back to that post and I went, okay, he's a...
0: Is he beefed up a little?
1: He's a little... Got some stuff going on there.
0: A little pudgy?
1: Looks a little different than he normally does.
0: Yeah?
1: Yeah?
0: Well, I saw a video just a while ago of him catching a pass in practice. Looked fine to me.
1: I hope he can catch a pass. If he can't catch a pass in practice, then we've got a slight problem.
0: Yeah, we got a news story.
1: Yes, we do. WNBA. Oh, boy. WNBA. They are just...
0: What'd they do now?
1: So the other night, the Fever were in Seattle, all right?
0: Uh-huh.
1: And there were two teenage girls sitting courtside, and they had signs that said, thank you, Sophie Cunningham, for standing up for us. Because Sophie says boys should not play in girls' sports, which I think 90% of the country agrees with. The other 10% is absolutely out of their minds.
0: Yeah.
1: And the co-owner of the Seattle, whatever they are, who cares? They're terrible. Cusses them out.
0: Oh, really?
1: Yeah, and then fans got in their face, cussing them out.
0: Teenage girls?
1: Two little girls.
0: Yeah.
1: They're thanking Sophie Cunningham for sticking up for us. We don't want boys taking showers with us. We don't want boys in our locker rooms. We don't want boys playing against us. Thank you for sticking up for us.
0: Uh-huh.
1: And the co-owner goes over there and just cusses them out, and some fans got involved. So the that co-owner should be banned for life. But they suspended her for just 5 games.
0: Oh, she? Was it she?
1: Yeah.
0: Really?
1: Oh, yeah. Huh. As she waddled over to the sideline.
0: She waddled.
1: To cuss them out.
0: Yeah.
1: She should have been banned for life. For life. But nope. Just got 5 games.
0: Oh, she did get 5 games, though.
1: Yep. 5 games. Fever are at Portland on Friday night.
0: Okay. Did you see a video of this or something?
1: Yeah. It's all over the news.
0: Oh, was it really? I didn't see that.
1: Yeah. Well, your news channel probably doesn't show that because that doesn't work for them.
0: My news channel?
1: Yeah. Your news channel probably doesn't show that. But yeah. It's all over the internet. Okay. I'm sure you have the internet, right?
0: I've seen it. I've heard about it.
1: Yeah. You should check it out. Padraig Harrington has been named the vice captain to the European Ryder Cup. Uh-huh. Have they decided who the American captain's going to be yet?
0: No, I haven't heard.
1: Because they were kind of leaning towards Tiger, right?
0: Yeah,
1: and then he got in trouble, and then he pulled out.
0: Yeah. I don't know. I don't.
1: What way do you think they'll go? Is Fred Couples captain material?
0: Yes, I would think he would be.
1: He hasn't done it before, has he?
0: I think he's been a vice captain, though.
1: I think you're right. Yeah, but I think maybe like Fred Couples would be a good.
0: Would be a good choice.
1: Off the top of my head, I can't think of.
0: I'm going to look that up.
1: Yeah.
0: You were going to look something else up for me, and I'll look that up for you.
1: I think you're right. I think.
0: Okay.
1: I think you got to check that out. So we're getting close to the start of the NFL season.
0: Preseason.
1: Rams are +550 to win the Super Bowl.
0: They're favored then.
1: Favored.
0: The Rams.
1: The second favorite team is Buffalo at +1,000.
0: Well, boy, that's a wide gap there.
1: It is. Kansas City 6th at +1,600. I think Buffalo's going to have a year.
0: You know what? They're.
1: I think this might be it. Yeah, Josh Allen might be the best quarterback in the NFL.
0: They're due.
1: Yeah,
0: they are. I wouldn't begrudge them having a good year, except when they play the Chiefs.
1: Over under wins in the Chiefs division. Kansas City's at 10.5.
0: Okay.
1: I would go over that. I think their schedule is pretty soft, so I think 12.
0: Yeah, I'm agreeing.
1: Yeah. Denver's at 9.5. I don't know what their schedule looks like. Chargers, 9.5. Again, I don't know what their schedule looks like. Las Vegas, 5.5.
0: The Chiefs are favored to win their division.
1: Yeah.
0: Huh. I would have gone with the Chargers.
1: Las Vegas, 5.5. I mean, but it's so close, 10.5, 9.5. Yeah. I mean, that's close. I'm thinking Las Vegas over 5.5. New head coach, Kirk Cousins is going to be your starting quarterback. Yep. You got a real quarterback fine. You're not rolling out there with Kobe Brissett. He's over in Arizona. I think Vegas could win 6, 7, 8 games.
0: And then they've got the number one choice backing them up.
1: Yeah, they got Mendoza, and then they got Ashton Jeanty at running back, and they got, Bowers, their tight end? I mean, they got some pieces. It's all about that offensive and defensive line.
0: I read something the other day, too, where the Chiefs may have the guy to take over when Kelce quits. I don't know who that was. Did you see anything about that?
1: They're pretty deep at tight end, though.
0: They think they've got...
1: I'm not sure Kelce's going to be tight end number one. I think he'll start. But I think the majority of the snaps are going to go to some of the other guys.
0: Okay.
1: I don't think you can roll. I mean, if you want Travis to play all year and into the playoffs, you can't wear him down.
0: No.
1: You got to try to keep him fresh.
0: Yeah, he's an old man now.
1: Well, yeah. In NFL terms.
0: In football terms, he is, yeah.
1: Kenneth Walker, over under rushing yards, 924.5.
0: I will go over.
1: My initial thought was over, but then I thought about it. I don't know.
0: They would go over because then that opens up the pass.
1: The Chiefs get into those modes to where they throw it every time, and they don't hand it off. But now they actually have a running back. They haven't had a running back, a real running back, in a couple of years, three or four years, maybe even longer. So maybe they will commit to the run a little bit more.
0: Yeah.
1: I don't know, but
0: if they do,
1: then you would go over that number.
0: Yeah.
1: But if they do what they've done in the past and just throw it, 50 times a game, well then he's not going to hit that number. And his over under rushing touchdowns is 7.5.
0: For the season?
1: For the season.
0: Okay.
1: My thought would be that would be an over number, because even when you get down in the red zone or maybe inside the 10, it's going to be a handoff to him anyway.
0: Well, every team has a touchdown running back, though.
1: I know, but who's that?
0: I don't know. Chiefs have one or not.
1: Do you even know who their backup running back is?
0: Yeah, I heard his name yesterday. It's a rookie they just drafted. Got a funny name.
1: Okay.
0: Remember what it is.
1: And then some touchdown totals. Amon-Ra St. Brown, his over-under is 9.5. Do they know something I don't know? I mean, that's going to be – he's going to catch 14 touchdowns, right? 13?
0: Think so?
1: Oh, yeah. I bet on him to score a touchdown every game. And they play 18 of them, and I win most of the time.
0: Really?
1: And then the other one I don't get, Laporta. They're tight end?
0: Yeah.
1: 4.5.
0: 4.5 touchdowns?
1: Yeah.
0: I would go over that.
1: Yeah, he'll have 4.5 in the first month.
0: I would go over any really good tight end, 6 or 7 a year. Shouldn't they? Shouldn't a really good tight end have that many a year?
1: Yeah.
0: At least.
1: At least.
0: Yeah.
1: Kelce's over under numbers, 4.5. What did he have last year?
0: I don't know.
1: I don't either.
0: I don't know.
1: I would think he would... If he only has 4.5, 4 or 5 touchdown catches, that's a major drop from, 2 years ago. I mean, major drop.
0: Well, he's not the player he was 2, 3 years ago.
1: I know, but still, 4.5 touchdowns?
0: Yeah, I would go over that.
1: That's not very many.
0: No, I would go over that, though.
1: I would, too.
0: Like,
1: I would set Pospisil's over under number at 8.5.
0: I would go over that, too.
1: Would you?
0: Yeah. I would.
1: Okay.
0: Yeah. I want to remind you something here.
1: Okay.
0: You might want to do this today at DQ. DQ is having a General Miracle Treat Day today.
1: Oh, wow.
0: Yeah. For every Blizzard treat sold on Miracle Treat Day today, At participating U.S. locations, $1 or more will be donated to local children's hospitals through Children's Miracle Network. You're in sort of into the hospital business.
1: Yeah.
0: So maybe you'd like to know that.
1: Okay.
0: Yes, they've done this 42 years now. DQ has partnered with the Children's Miracle Network, raising more than $195 million for member children's hospitals.
1: Okay.
0: So that's today. Enjoy a blizzard treat. It would be very meaningful to do that today.
1: And then the Hospital Auxiliary has their ice cream social Sunday.
0: They do. We're being sort of on the subject of ice cream.
1: I'll be out there scooping ice cream.
0: Do I get one extra scoop?
1: I'll give you whatever you want. You want chocolate, you want vanilla, you want extra scoops. You got it.
0: I got it.
1: Give you two bowls. I'll do whatever whatever you want. I got you covered.
0: Okay, I'll be there.
1: Yeah, and then the UCM Athletic Auction is 1 week from tomorrow night.
0: Are you kidding me? Is that already?
1: August 7th.
0: Holy smokes.
1: I'll be emceeing that.
0: Oh, you're doing that this year?
1: Yeah.
0: Extra duty.
1: Yeah, Alex Kent and I are going to be co-MCs.
0: You and Alex are going to
1: He does baseball play-by-play. I do all the other ones.
0: Yeah? And you get to share the...
1: Yeah, it'll be my one and only year. I'll get fired. I'm going to say something that I shouldn't say.
0: And get you fired.
1: And I'm going to get fired. So you know that's coming up. I'm going to say something I should not say.
0: Okay.
1: And everybody's going to go, okay.
0: When you feel the urge, just look at me and I'll go, shh.
1: Just be quiet.
0: Yeah.
1: Okay. All right.
0: Okay.
1: All right. See you later.
0: Yeah, bye.
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4: The Democrats forced Joe Biden off the 2024 presidential ticket because he glitched out on the debate stage, and people realized not only did his elevator not go all the way to the top floor, I don't know if he knew where the floors were. Okay, the point is, in every one of these instances, Biden's forced off the ticket. If you're mentally incapacitated and you cannot run a presidential race, how in the world could they justify that he was able to finish his term? If you say you're mentally unfit to campaign, in what world are you fit to be the commander in chief of our armed forces and have access to the military codes? And the answer is there's no world where that's okay.
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0: From the Cocoa Weather Center, the Warrensburg forecast today. A slight chance of showers and thunderstorms, partly sunny, with a high of 88 tonight. Slight chance of thunderstorms, mostly cloudy, low in the morning 74. And then tomorrow, showers and thunderstorms likely mainly before 3 p.m., partly sunny, high of 89. Heat index values tomorrow as high as 99. And then tomorrow night, still a chance of rain till about 1 a.m., mostly cloudy, a low of 66. Okay, well, we've gone up a couple, 74 now, under partly cloudy skies here. On this Thursday, July 30th, quick look at some history of this day. 1965, President Lyndon Johnson signed Medicare into law. 1975, Teamsters President Jimmy Hoffa just disappeared as he was trying to recapture control of the union he once headed, never to be seen again. 1996, federal law enforcement source said security guard Richard Jewell had become the focus of the investigation into the bombing at Centennial Olympic Park. Erroneous source, apparently. Anyway, it didn't work out that way. 2012, 700 million people in India lost electricity. It was the largest blackout in world history. Some big transformer blew somewhere, I guess, huh? 2016, Gloria DeHaven died at 91 years old. 2020, Barack Obama gave the eulogy at the funeral of Congressman John Lewis. And let's see, birthdays today. Buddy Guy, blues singer and guitarist, is 90. Paul Anka, 85 today. Jeffrey Hammond, bassist, formerly a member of the Jethro Tull Group, is 80. Singer Kate Bush is 68. Country singer Neil McCoy is also 68 today. Hey, it's Arnold Schwarzenegger's birthday today. Actor, former governor, 79. Frank Stallone, brother of Sylvester, actor, singer, 76. Actor Ken Olin, 72. Actress Delta Burke from Designing Women, 70. Anita Hill, law professor, 70. Testified against Supreme Court Justice Clarence Thomas. Turns out she might have been right. Lawrence Fishburne, actor, 65. From Friends, Lisa Kudrow. This is hard to believe, but Lisa Kudrow is now 60. Three. Goodness. Vivica A. Fox, actress, 62. Terry Crews, one-time football player, actor now, is 58. Simon Baker, remember him from the TV show called The Mentalist? He's 57. Christopher Nolan, movie director, did Oppenheimer, The Dark Knight, The Odyssey, done a lot of good stuff. And Christopher's 56. Christine Taylor in the Brady Bunch movie is 55. Hilary Swank, the actress, 52. And actress Jamie Presley is 49. A lot of them today. And let's see, from the music world, what do we have? Go backwards here. Start at 2015. American country music singer Lynn Anderson died this day at the age of 67. In 2009, Michael Jackson's ex-wife, Debbie Rowe, mother of his children, Prince and Paris, announced that she would not challenge Katherine Jackson's custody of the late singer's three children. Wow. 2000, nine fans were killed during Pearl Jam's set at the Roskilde Festival in Denmark. I guess that's how you pronounce that. R-O-S-K-I-L-D-E. 1985, Alabama, the group, became the first country act to go quadruple platinum with both Mountain Music and Feels So Right. Boy, that's a lot of albums sold. 1955, this will wind her up here, Johnny Cash recorded the first version of the Folsom Prison Blues this day in 1955. There you go, folks, a little history of the day. I'm trying to time this out so I can get to the news when you want to hear the news. This is not going to work out too good, I don't think. Well, maybe it will. Maybe it will. I'm going to skip a bunch of stuff and jump right down here and play O.C. Smith for you.

eyes and she says hi. And I stumble to the breakfast table while the kids are going off to school goodbye. And she reads.

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1: Iran targets American troops in Jordan again. I'm Dave Anthony, Fox News. But like the last time, the missiles launched were shot down. The U.S. retaliated last night for that first attack into the U.S. base.
2: President Trump told Fox News yesterday that Iran was going to get a beating. U.S. Central Command said dozens of targets belonging to Iran's Revolutionary Guard were hit in an operation lasting over 2 hours. Military command centers, missile and drone facilities, and coastal surveillance and defense sites. This week has seen the conflict expand with the first publicly announced joint U.S.-Saudi strikes targeting Iranian proxies in Iraq.
1: Fox's Jonathan Savage. And as President Trump considers an even more intense round of bombing, Reuters reports China could get involved, providing Iran with hundreds of shoulder-fired air defense missiles that could target Americans, like the fighter jets shot down in Iran earlier this year. The president reacted, saying this about China's leader.
3: That would be surprising. He told me very strongly he wouldn't partake. But he knows I'd be quite disappointed.
1: It is sentencing day in Georgia for a father, 2 days after his school shooter's son got life in prison.
4: Colin Gray was found guilty of murder and manslaughter charges in March for buying his son Colt the AR-15-style rifle the 14-year-old ended up using to fatally shoot four people at Appalachian High School in 2024. Prosecutors say the father also left the gun unsecured in their house despite warnings that the teen was a danger to others.
1: Fox's Kristen Goodwin. We just got updates to the economy showing an unexpected slowdown in GDP growth. 1.5% in the second quarter, down from 2.1% in the first 3 months of the year. We also got an inflation report, and like earlier ones, the PCE index shows a slight price decline in June.
5: Month over month, we saw a decline of 0.1%. Year over year, we gained 3.7%.
1: Fox Business Network show Cassoni, that June decline was expected, but inflation may be back up this month as oil and gas got pricier the last few weeks with resumed U.S. and Iran fighting. 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
1: While the U.S. and Iran keep up the attacks, a new AP NORC poll shows a lot of Americans do not support what's happening.
10: Nearly two-thirds of U.S. adults surveyed say the war has not been worthwhile. That includes the vast majority of Democrats and independents, and about 37% of Republicans. The poll taken last week also shows many are worried about their bank accounts. 72% say it's extremely or very important for the U.S. to prevent domestic oil and gas prices from rising. While about two-thirds say it's at least very important to prevent Iran from obtaining a nuclear weapon. Fewer, just 4 in 10, say it's extremely or very important to prevent Iran from threatening Israel. CJ Papa, Fox News.
1: There's a new Fox News poll out on the Senate race in North Carolina. One of the seats Democrats hope to flip from red to blue in November.
11: Former North Carolina Governor Roy Cooper leads by 9 points, 53-44%, over former RNC chair Michael Whatley. Cooper is preferred by voters under 30, independents, and women, while Whatley resonates most with very conservative voters, white evangelicals, and people in rural areas.
1: Fox's Gernal Scott. They are chiefless in Seattle. Fox 13 TV reports the city's mayor, Katie Wilson's fired police chief Sean Barnes.
12: It follows Sunday's mass shooting at the Bite of Seattle Food Festival that left three dead, including a 19-year-old suspect and four others hurt. City officials have not publicly confirmed the change in police leadership. Barnes' scheduled media interviews on Wednesday afternoon were abruptly canceled, and he was later seen that evening at a candlelight vigil for the victims of the shooting. Following the shooting, the police department was criticized for its response, including a delay of several hours before before a news conference was held, with the assistant chief finally providing an update that evening. Tanya J. Powers, Fox News.
1: On Wall Street, rising stock futures suggest a rebound, getting back some of yesterday's big losses when the Dow plunged more than 1,100 points. I'm Dave Anthony, and this is Fox News.
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14: From the Cocoa Weather Center, the Warrensburg forecast today. A slight chance of showers and thunderstorms, partly sunny, with a high of 88 tonight. Slight chance of thunderstorms, mostly cloudy, low in the morning 74. And then tomorrow, showers and thunderstorms likely mainly before 3 p.m., partly sunny, high of 89. Heat index values tomorrow as high as 99. And then tomorrow night, still a chance of rain till about 1 a.m., mostly cloudy, a low of 66.
15: Missouri Net News, I'm Matt Pilger. How many Missourians will actually cast a ballot in next week's primary election? Missouri Secretary of State Denny Hoskins.
16: It'd be about 32% statewide.
15: Senator Josh Hawley grilled Dr. Anthony Fauci during a committee hearing yesterday. Fauci invoked his Fifth Amendment rights, refusing to answer questions about his pandemic-era diary. Hawley accused Fauci of using federal resources for financial gain.
17: You're using federal employees to get cash awards for you. A million people dead, and you're here taking the fifth.
15: The Kansas City Chiefs will keep their training camp in St. Joseph for the next 5 years. Team President Mark Donovan announced the agreement as training camp resumed this week. The Chiefs are planning a new headquarters and training facility in Olathe, Kansas, that could eventually host camp. The team says it will decide later whether training camp remains in Missouri beyond 2031. This is Missouri Net.
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14: 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Cloudy, 75, with a very slight 20% chance might get some rain today, but it will be kind of hot, high of 88 this afternoon. Congressman Mark Alpert today announced a major victory for Whiteman Air Force Base, the 442nd Fighter Wing, and communities across Missouri's 4th Congressional District. Whiteman has been identified as the sole candidate location for the F-15E Strike Eagle mission, a decision that marks a critical step toward securing the future of the 442nd Fighter Wing and continuing its decade-long tradition of excellence. This new chapter for Whiteman Air Force Base is built on the same foundation of excellence that has defined the 442nd for generations, Alpert said. The mission continues. A 16-year-old male from Leeton suffered serious injuries in a one-vehicle accident yesterday in Johnson County. This happened last evening at 6:10 at Southeast 301 north of Southeast Double E Highway. The driver of the vehicle from Leeton crested a hill, lost control, traveled off the right side of the roadway, and struck a mailbox with serious injuries. He was transported to Children's Mercy by air ambulance. County Clerk Diane Thompson reminds voters that no excuse in-person absentee voting continues for the August 4th primary. Absentee voting is available at the Reese Educational Center, 301 West Market Street, room 110, through tomorrow from 8:30 a.m. to 4:30 p.m. each day. And then Saturday, voting will be available from 8:30 a.m. to 12:30 p.m. And the final day to vote absentee is Monday, August 3rd, and that'll be from 8:30 a.m. to 5 p.m. Off-street parking is available. 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Doors open at 2:30. 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And for more information on the event and other events and services, visit warrensburgcatadvocates.org or the Warrensburg Cat Advocates Facebook page. Warrensburg Property Rehabilitation Corporation will have a special meeting Monday, August 3rd, 3:30 p.m. at the Municipal Center, 200 South Holden Street. Well, there is a blood emergency. Now, blood centers nationwide are sounding the alarm. The American Red Cross has declared only the second national blood crisis in its history. And Warrensburg, they need your help. The next Warrensburg Fire and Police Department Blood Drive is coming up next week. You're invited to come donate during this urgent time of need. Bring a friend or two with you as well. Of course, they love seeing first-time donors. This one is the Battle of the Badges between the Warrensburg Fire Department and the Police Department on Friday, August 7th. From 9 a.m. to 6 p.m. at Matthews Crawford Post 131 of the American Legion on Business 50 East, and Papa Murphy's Pizza will be served starting around 11 a.m. Sign up now at, get your appointment at savealifenow.org/group and use group code CBHB. That's KOKO News. I'm Marion Woods.
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3: Missouri Net Sports, I'm Bill Pollack. The Cardinals rallied for a 10-inning win over the Cubs after Chicago grabbed a 2-0 lead in the 10th on Pete Crow Armstrong's 2-run homer. Jordan Walker drove in a run with a ground out, and Ivan Herrera stepped up.
23: Swing, shot, hammer, touch the gap. That's down. That's going to tie it. Here comes Walker on his way to third. Pops waving. Here's the relay. The touchdown.
3: two-run double. Cardinals walk it off with a 3-2 win. Herrera went 3-for-5 and says, hey, the Cardinals are only 2.5 back of a playoff spot.
4: There's still a lot of time to get back on track. That got to start now. We can't wait 3 or 4 weeks to start winning. We got to start doing that now. And
3: Cardinals going to try to get the four-game split this afternoon. Randy Dobnak earned his first major league win in more than 5 years, leading the Royals to a 4-0 shutout of the Twins.
5: That's kind of crazy to think about. It's also kind of funny. It's against a team I was with for, 9 years. But yeah, it's cool.
3: Dobnak, 7 scoreless innings, no Minnesota runner made it past second base. Salvador Perez hit his first triple since 2022. They're playing this afternoon. Many thought he might retire, but newly married Travis Kelce back at it with the Chiefs for a 14th season. Andy Reid says after all these years, Kelce is still leading practices by example.
6: He works so hard and he wants to be in there. For a young guy to look at that and then it's hard for them to make an excuse to take a rep off because he's out there going. And if they try to get sneaky, he yanks him back in there. So makes him go. That's always good to have.
3: Well, we know the Chiefs are building that new stadium and leaving for Kansas in 2031. They've committed to St. Joe training camp practices for another 5 years. Bill Pollack, Missouri Net Sports.
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0: All right, someday we'll be together. The Supremes on Coco on The Wood Show. And before that one, it was Paul Simon. You can call me Al. Go ahead. In just a minute, we'll take a look at your weather forecast. And then Jay and the Americans coming up.
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0: From the Coco Weather Center, the Warrensburg forecast today. A slight chance of showers and thunderstorms, partly sunny, with a high of 88 tonight. Slight chance of thunderstorms, mostly cloudy, low in the morning 74. And then tomorrow, showers and thunderstorms likely mainly before 3 p.m. Partly sunny, high of 89. Heat index values tomorrow as high as 99. And then tomorrow night, still a chance of rain till about 1 a.m. Mostly cloudy, a low of 66.

Good morning on this Thursday. Woody here with you till ball game time at noon today. The Royals and the Twins, 12 o'clock from Minnesota. We just heard Elvis there and Too Much. And by the way, you're right in the middle of six in a row. Before Elvis, Dave Clark 5, Jay and the Americans. Next, Petula Clark and down.

0: Thank you. Sam and Dave on KOKO. Before that, Lloyd Price and Stagger Lee and Petula Clark and her biggest hit called Downtown. In 90 seconds, the weather again. We'll update your forecast and then the fortunes.
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0: From the Cocoa Weather Center, the Warrensburg forecast today. A slight chance of showers and thunderstorms, partly sunny, with a high of 88 tonight. Slight chance of thunderstorms, mostly cloudy, low in the morning 74. And then tomorrow, showers and thunderstorms likely mainly before 3 p.m., partly sunny, high of 89. Heat index values tomorrow as high as 99. And then tomorrow night, still a chance of rain till about 1 a.m., mostly cloudy, a low of 66.

0: got your troubles? I got mine. The Fortunes on Coco. Let's introduce a couple of gentlemen who've shown up today to talk about what's going on at Johnson County EMS. Darren Tobias, the director, is here.
1: Hello.
0: And Deputy Director Luke Ekstrand is making an appearance here for the first time in a couple of months.
2: It's been a while. Good to see you again.
0: Yeah, you too. How are you guys doing?
1: Pretty good.
0: They told me they were busy.
1: Yeah, we're busy.
0: Got stuff to talk about?
1: Yeah, you know, whenever we don't have all the rain and everything, it doesn't mean it stops for us, you know. But it's been with this heat and the extreme heat and everything, we're concerned about a lot of things there. And that's one of our big things that we wanted to talk about today.
0: Is heat?
1: Is about the heat. We want to make sure that, you know, everybody has a situational awareness about being out when they're doing things out there, making sure that they're keeping an eye on their body, on what they're doing. And the key thing on that, just to keep it short, is, hey, if you stop sweating, you better get inside.
0: That's a problem.
1: You start to have the heat stress and heat stroke and all that kind of stuff. And it takes a long time to recover from those. It's not an immediate go into the air conditioning, I'll feel better in 5 minutes. It takes a long time to recover from those. Believe me, I've had them.
0: Oh, have you really?
1: Oh, yeah.
0: If it's 95 to 100 degrees, how often should you take a break? If you're like these guys working on the streets around here, out in the sun and the heat, off of that asphalt?
1: They have a lot of rules that says you're supposed to, you know, 15 on, 15 off, and all, you know, all these different things. But in all reality, it comes down to the individual. Because if you're acclimated to the weather, you've been out, you know, like those guys working out there.
0: Yeah.
1: They're out in it all the time. So
0: they could
1: probably handle a little bit more.
0: But they
1: still need to have their breaks. Yeah. And they need to make sure that they're hydrated, make sure that they're doing all the things to take care of themselves.
0: That's the number one thing, though, isn't it? Be hydrated.
1: Be hydrated. Take care of yourselves. And one of the things that I've been really concerned with, and this is because I'm just back with my in-laws, is taking care of the elderly, because a lot of times they either have low incomes or something like that where they may not want to turn the air conditioner on, or they get that misunderstanding that, hey, I've got a fan, it's blowing cool air. It's not really blowing cool air, it's blowing hot air.
0: Yeah.
1: So it's actually not any good. I mean, it does move the air, but it's really not doing anything good for your body.
0: Yeah.
1: So keeping an eye out on our elderly friends to make sure that they're taken care of, and that when they need assistance or just peeking in and saying, hey, is everything okay and all that, and maybe getting them out to go, even if it's just go to Walmart and go to get in the air conditioning for a while and stroll around, it's better than sitting in a house that's hot, and they might not, might not realize that. And the other thing on this is the vehicles. Even for us, I mean, everybody, you know, we like to remind people about dogs and pets and children and all that. But even us, just getting into a hot car, you know, if you can start it up and let it cool down a little bit before you get in, it helps take some of that heat stress off of your body. That shock from going from, even if you're going from 90 degrees into a hot car, that's a, 30 to 40 degree jump.
0: Yeah.
1: In temperature, and that is a shock to the system.
0: I'll tell you what else is a shock. When you grab that steering wheel, and it's
1: absolutely hot. Absolutely.
0: Yeah. Happened to me the other day. I had to just turn loose of it.
1: There's so many things to, keep an eye on that, and of course, put your windows down if you can, and I know security and everything, so you don't want to just leave them down, but just
0: crack them a little anyway.
1: A little bit of thought process in it, because even that little crack will let some of that heat air or hot air go out.
0: Yeah.
1: And then I also wanted to mention about the wildfires up north. Was it Minnesota and Canada?
0: Uh-huh.
1: You know, that smoke is depending on the weather patterns, it comes down our way.
0: We've been lucky so far, haven't we?
1: Yeah, we have. And they were forecasting that we were going to be getting
0: some of that.
1: That wave coming down. But I'll tell you, I was in Pittsburgh last week, and it was horrible. I couldn't see 4 or 5 blocks down the street because of how smoky it was. I didn't even want to go outside because I couldn't breathe. It was having a hard time.
0: correct me if I'm wrong here, but the weather pattern is really silly this year.
1: Yeah, it's doing some different things.
0: Where the bad weather's going.
1: Yeah. It's been doing some interesting things. And when you have, like, even that wildfires is actually changing part of the weather pattern because of the temperature of those wildfires and how big it is. It's actually making the atmosphere do weird things. It's changing the path and the patterns that we're receiving.
0: Yeah.
1: So it's doing all kinds of different things. So,
0: last weekend, a heat dome.
1: Yes. And
0: that's kind of gone away now.
1: And we've had, two, three this year so far? Extreme heat?
2: We've had a couple of extreme heats this year where I don't think we've officially crossed to the triple digits, but we've definitely had a heat index that has been in like the 110s this year. And so it has at least
0: felt we haven't had a temperature that's reached 100 yet, I don't think.
1: I don't think we've reached that.
0: But the heat index, like today, there isn't even a mention of a heat index today.
1: Mm-hmm. No.
0: Because it's only going to be about 88.
1: Right.
2: Yeah, it's not going to be too bad today. We do have a couple of storms coming in later tonight and then tomorrow. Yeah. But we do, even though officially on the thermometer hasn't crossed that, it's still been brutally hot. Or at least
0: the word
2: way.
0: Is oppressive.
2: Oppressive, yes.
1: Yeah.
2: It's felt oppressive.
0: Oppressive heat.
2: Mm-hmm.
1: But that was the big thing. You know, I wanted to bring those out and get people to recognize that we like the warmth, but you still got to take care of yourself. It's kind of like in the wintertime, we put on a coat, you know, to run out to our car.
0: Yeah.
1: And we don't think twice about doing something like that. But in the summer, when it's hot, we don't think about that change in temperature from 75 or whatever in our house to 100 degrees outside.
0: Or more in your car when you get in there.
1: You know, so we don't think about those kind of things. So,
0: We've had tornadoes in different places.
1: Oh, yes.
0: Wisconsin just had a terrible one a couple days ago. You don't hear of tornadoes
1: there,
0: in Wisconsin.
1: There was tornadoes in Philly, in Philadelphia.
0: Yeah, that's true. I remember that. Yeah.
1: We were like, oh, okay, this is going to be interesting here because, you know.
0: Yeah.
1: So it's just so many weird things going on this year that we've been paying attention to and trying to see if we need to adjust any of our plans related to it. Because, you know, it's just anytime you have those different things, are we prepared for what we're getting?
0: Yeah.
1: You know, so.
0: Is weather the number one thing for you guys?
1: I would say yes. It's probably one of our big, it is our biggest one. We do a lot of other things that we hope will never happen, like hazardous incidents. Chemical spills or train accidents and things like that.
0: Did you get involved in that train deal?
1: No.
0: The train went off the tracks?
1: Yeah, we were monitoring it and what was going on, but once Union Pacific gets involved, we pretty much stay out of it.
0: Was there coal cars is all that was, or were they empty?
1: There was a lot of empties, and there was a little bit of material that's non-hazardous.
0: Okay.
1: But they got in there, got it cleaned up. They do a great job on that. They want to keep them things open.
0: How do they do that? How do they clean up all of those cars? I don't know how many cars, but I saw a video the other day of that.
1: Uh-huh.
0: There were cars off the track. They were everywhere around there. How do they do that?
1: They bring in every piece of equipment they can get their hands on to get in there and get it done. And they work straight through round the clock to get it done. It's amazing.
0: Break any rails or anything?
1: No. This one here was what I had heard was something related to the brakes, and that's what caused it to derail. So no rail damage or anything like that. I mean, they probably readjusted and made sure that everything was good, like they always do.
0: Another spike in the ground or something.
1: Yeah, you know, but yeah, it was a good thing. And Luke, tell them about HHW. Running that last week.
0: What is that?
2: So our HHW, or is what we would be more in common terms, is our household hazardous waste.
0: Oh, yeah, okay.
2: So last month, well, I guess it's still July here since we aren't quite out of there yet. But this month we had 98 cars that have come by to drop off hazardous materials and electronic waste.
0: That was Friday event.
2: Yeah. It was from 5 o'clock to 9 o'clock.
0: Yeah.
2: I will say that our volunteers really kicked butt that day. We didn't have as many as we had hoped were came, but the people that the help that did come really stepped up their game. So really appreciated everybody that
0: Who
2: was able
0: you
2: to
0: do that.
2: So that is our community emergency response team, our CERT team, that volunteers with us to go out there and help clean up the community.
0: They just come over and help people unload the vehicles?
2: So they help unload the vehicles, and they also help with taking in their hazardous materials like oils and gasoline, stuff like that, so that we can dispose of it into our 55-gallon barrels that we have set up. So
0: when's the next one?
2: Our next one is going to be August 14th. And that's also a Friday night as well.
0: Oh, yeah. Okay.
2: And that'll be from 5 o'clock to 9 o'clock as well.
0: Okay. What's the normal number of people that will come by and drop stuff off?
1: Normally on a Friday night, the ones that we've done, it was usually between 50 and 60, 50, 70. We have just been inundated this year. Blessing. That means that that's much stuff that's not going into the dumps.
0: Yeah.
1: That we're getting properly disposed of and handling these chemicals and all that to get them properly taken care of. And I wanted to throw one thing because we're cutting close on time.
0: Okay,
1: I wanted to tell that Luke stepped up himself because I had an emergency that I had to go back to Pittsburgh. And Sherry was not available as well. She was there for a little bit of it. But Luke ran that thing by himself. With minimal volunteers, we usually have about 7-8 volunteers at least. And I think you have, 4 or 5?
2: Yeah.
1: And with all those vehicles coming through.
0: It was a chore, huh?
1: He did an awesome job. And it makes me feel good as the director to know that I can step back and I know he's got this covered.
0: Yeah.
1: So that was incredible. And give him good kudos for that. And I didn't hear any complaints from anybody. I didn't get any phone calls saying, hey, those people were, which, you know, I have to say in 5 years, 6 years that I've been doing that, we have received a couple of those every once in a while.
0: Yeah.
1: But, no, it was great. They did a great job, and I was very impressed with the work that they did. And it made me feel really proud that these people, they did a great job for us.
0: I appreciate you guys, and I thank you for doing what you do, and thank you for coming to visit with me once a month.
1: Oh, hey.
0: Telling everybody what's going on.
1: All right.
0: Anything
1: you take
0: else?
1: Care of yourself. No, like I said, just be aware of what's going on out there when you're out at the Holden Street Fair coming up at the end of the month, or, you know, the kids coming back to UCM to school, you know. Just be situational awareness. Watch what you're doing, where you're going, and keep an eye on that heat. Keep an eye on yourself.
0: All right, Darren. Thank you. Darren Tobias, who's director of Johnson County EMS. Luke Ekstrand, the deputy director of that organization. Thank you, guys.
2: Mm-hmm. Mm-hmm.
0: Have a great month. We'll see you in about a month, I guess.
2: Yep, see you then.
0: All right, bye-bye.
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4: Rebounding from the biggest sell-off of the year. I'm Dave Anthony, Fox News. The Dow up 360 points the morning after plunging more than 1,100, the NASDAQ gaining over 600. And there are two updates to the economy. There was less growth in the second quarter, just 1.5%, down from 2.1 in the first 3 months of the year. Fox's Ginny Cassola has the other update.
5: Inflation cooled in June. The PCE price index found prices declined 0.1% last month. For the year ending in June, inflation came in at 3.7%, which was an improvement to 3.3%. The PCE report for June was compiled before the recent rise in crude oil prices that followed renewed tensions in the Middle East.
4: Speaking of that, Iran has again launched an attack targeting American troops in Jordan. But like the first one, the missiles were shot down, and the U.S. military retaliated for that initial attack last night.
6: U.S. forces unleashed heavy airstrikes against the regime. Dozens of targets were hit, including IRGC, military command centers, drone and missile facilities inside of Iran, along with remaining maritime capabilities. Earlier in the day, President Trump told Fox News, we're going to beat the effing S out of them.
4: Fox's Trey Yingston, Tel Aviv. The day after another funeral for late Senator Lindsey Graham in South Carolina, where he was laid to rest, his sister Darlene Graham, who was appointed to the Senate to serve out her brother's term, has put out her first campaign video running for that Senate seat.
7: Thank you all for your prayers. They provided strength through an incredibly difficult time. I'm honored to serve South Carolina and grateful for President Trump's endorsement, and I'll work hard every day to earn it.
4: The special Republican Senate primary in South Carolina to replace Lindsey Graham as the GOP nominee in November will be August 11th. In the Senate today, a committee will not vote as planned on acting Attorney General Todd Blanche. It was postponed as two Republicans consider voting against approving Blanche for full Senate consideration, putting the nomination in jeopardy. America's listening to Fox News.
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4: Now back to Wall Street. As the Dow goes up 350 points, the Nasdaq's gaining 623, getting back all of yesterday's losses and then some. The S&P 500 adding 95 points. Two big-name tech stocks are big movers. Microsoft is surging up 15% on pace for its best day in 6 years after an earnings report showed better-than-expected results in AI investments. But Meta is falling 9% after the Facebook and Instagram parent company reported worse-than-expected earnings. And speaking of social media, lawsuits are coming over posts related to the death of a teenager in Mississippi, found dead in coastal waters after a 4th of July party.
13: The investigation into the death of 18-year-old Nolan Wells is yet to be completed, and the teen's family has already expressed concerns over law enforcement saying foul play was unlikely. But now an attorney representing a friend of Wells is preparing lawsuits against online creators over allegedly false claims. Bart Edmiston Jr. says not only are accusations being levied against him via social media, but also his address is being published, along with photos of his family's home and information on his family members. The Edmistons are not the first family connected to the case to claim they've been threatened. Eben Brown, Fox News.
4: For those of you who bought a Powerball ticket, you did not wake up to a fortune, but you have another shot at it since nobody won.
14: The estimated jackpot for Saturday night's Powerball drawing is $707 million, the second biggest lottery prize of the year so far. There was an $800 million winning Mega Millions ticket Tuesday sold in Florida. No one's hit all the Powerball numbers since May 2nd. Those jackpots are if the winner collects in 30 annual installments before taxes. It's usually a little more than half, taking it as a lump sum. Depends on interest rates. Powerball tickets started being sold in the United Kingdom last week. Chris Foster, Fox News.
4: Price of oil is down almost 1% at the gas pump. A fraction of it increased. AAA's national average for regular $4.09 a gallon. I'm Dave Anthony. This is Fox News.
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0: From the Cocoa Weather Center, the Warrensburg forecast today, a slight chance of showers and thunderstorms, partly sunny, with a high of 88 tonight. Slight chance of thunderstorms, mostly cloudy, low in the morning 74. And then tomorrow, showers and thunderstorms likely mainly before 3 p.m., partly sunny, high of 89. Heat index values tomorrow as high as 99. And then tomorrow night, still a chance of rain till about 1 a.m., mostly cloudy, a low of 66.
16: Missouri Net News, I'm Matt Pilger. Congressman Mark Alford says a major step has been taken to secure the future of Whiteman Air Force Base's 442nd Fighter Wing. The Air Force has identified Whiteman as the sole candidate location for a new Air Force Reserve Command F-15E Strike Eagle mission. Lieutenant Governor David Wassinger recently led a national discussion on issues affecting older Americans at a meeting of lieutenant governors in Denver. Wassinger says several challenges continue to affect older adults across the state.
17: You see so much abuse, neglect, and financial exploitation with seniors.
16: With Election Day less than a week away, voters in the St. Louis area may hear about Proposition U on the ballot. Katie Thompson, Advocacy Committee Chair for the St. Louis Realtors, tells KMOX the measure would allow a 3.5% tax on online goods.
18: It's just online.
16: This is Missouri Next.
19: Can you believe politicians nearly doubled state spending since 2019? 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
20: What do we get for all that extra spending? Nothing.
19: Yeah, and get this, over 200 loopholes are buried in our tax code, written by lobbyists for wealthy corporations.
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19: That's why we need Amendment 5. 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
19: Amendment 5 is the biggest tax cut in Missouri history.
20: I'm voting yes on Amendment 5. 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

KOKO. Good morning. That was On Broadway there from the Drifters. Safari's got it started here during the segment of the Woods program on a Thursday with a Wipeout. Let's hang on next. Four Seasons right here.

0: the Partridge Family. Yes, indeed, I Think I Love You. And right before that, the Five Satins in the Still of the Night. Weather here in just a minute.
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0: From the Cocoa Weather Center, the Warrensburg forecast today. A slight chance of showers and thunderstorms, partly sunny, with a high of 88 tonight. Slight chance of thunderstorms, mostly cloudy, low in the morning 74. And then tomorrow, showers and thunderstorms likely mainly before 3 p.m. Partly sunny, high of 89. Heat index values tomorrow as high as 99. And then tomorrow night, still a chance of rain till about 1 a.m. Mostly cloudy, a low of 66.
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0: Berlin on Coco, Take My Breath Away. Prior to that, Chicago 25 or 6 to 4. This is Sam the Sham and the Pharaohs, a Little Red Riding Hood.
1: Oh!
2: Who's that I see walking in these woods? Why, it's Little Red Riding Hood.

0: Sunny afternoon on Coco the Kinks here on the Woods Program. Chicago Board of Trade reports next.
1: Soybeans and corn are up. Cattle are mixed. Hogs are down. I'm John Perkins with a Brownfield Market Update. You are made for farming, so is Stein. Each year you look to make the most of every opportunity and to find success in your own terms. Stein Seed Company is right there with you. Soybeans are modestly higher. China bought more new crop U.S. soybeans this morning, and last week's new crop sales were solid. Forecasts for the first half of August look favorable, but the second half outlook is questionable. August beans are up 1 1/4 at 11.79 1/4. September's 3/4 higher at 11.76 3/4. Even if there's a gain today, there's going to be have to be some pretty strong gains to end up the week to avoid a weekly loss. August bean meal's down $1.20 at $3.14.10. August bean oil's 44 lower at $68.73. Corn's higher. New crop corn export sales are up on the week, primarily in unknown destinations in Mexico. Corn's also keeping an eye on U.S. development weather into early August. September's up 2 at 4.51. December's 2 higher at 4.73 3/4. And wheat's in the lead again today. The trade continues to monitor Black Sea exports and the potential for a bump in U.S. sales. September Chicago's 15.5 higher at 6.76 1/4. Oversold, and with the new marketing year starting Saturday, December cotton's up 1.44 at 80.97. September rice is up 21 at 13.72. Live cattle are higher and feeders are mixed as traders wait for the rest of the week's direct business. August live's up 87 at 228.77. October's 45 higher at 224.42. September feeders are down $1.12 at 337.52. And hogs are pressured by the recent start of a lower trend in pork, along with technical liquidation. August lean is down 185 at 98.82. October's down 280 at 82.90. And after some decent gains in the overnight business, crude oil's turned weak. John Perkins, Brownfield.
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0: From the Coco Weather Center, the Warrensburg forecast today. A slight chance of showers and thunderstorms, partly sunny, with a high of 88 tonight. Slight chance of thunderstorms, mostly cloudy, low in the morning 74. And then tomorrow, showers and thunderstorms likely mainly before 3 p.m., partly sunny, high of 89. Heat index values tomorrow as high as 99. And then tomorrow night, still a chance of rain till about 1 a.m., mostly cloudy, a low of 66.
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Solitary Man, KOKO with Neil Diamond. And before that, the Grassroots, Let's Live for Today, and also the Marvelettes, Too Many Fish in the Sea. Now, I have something I want to remind you of. I just thought about this. Today's the day, folks, at DQ. General Miracle Treat Day today is what they're calling it. 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Here's A Girl Like You. 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
1: The American consumer remains resilient. I'm Dave Anthony, Fox News. That is in a new statement from the White House reacting to this morning's update to the economy, touting consumption and investment growth as smashing expectations last quarter. However, as Fox's Jenny Casola reports, overall GDP growth shrank.
2: The U.S. economy expanded at a more modest 1.5% annual pace in the spring quarter. The gross domestic product for April through June reflected significantly higher fuel costs.
1: Well, growth in the first quarter was more at 2.1%. The fuel costs went down last month, driving overall prices down. A June inflation report shows a 0.1% decline month over month, and the annual rate of inflation slowed to 3.7%. And on Wall Street, big stock market gains. The Dow's up almost 200 points, the NASDAQ over 500. But oil and gas have gotten pricier again this month with a flare-up in U.S.-Iran fighting. There was another night of American bombing, and Fox's Peter Doocy reports from the White House.
3: President Trump has now been presented a new option for 10 to 14 more days of strikes against Iran, according to the Wall Street Journal, that would aim to destroy Iran's missile capabilities again and break a cycle of just retaliatory strikes.
1: Iran launched missiles again into Jordan, targeting American forces there, but like last time, they were shot down. A Senate vote has been postponed to advance Acting Attorney General Todd Blanche's nomination to the full Senate. Two Republicans who fell out of favor with President Trump, John Cornyn and Tom Tillis, might vote no, putting the nomination in jeopardy.
4: Cornyn and Tillis both have a problem with the DOJ-approved settlement that grants President Trump and members of his family immunity from past IRS tax audits. They want more in writing. They also want more assurances that the $1.8 billion weaponization fund is really dead, as Blanche said so under oath. The taxpayer money that was proposed to go to citizens who say they are victims of government weaponization.
1: That's David Spunt. 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
1: Elon Musk wants to have a big say in the 2026 elections, like in 2024, when the tech CEO of SpaceX and Tesla fame had a political action committee that spent just over $250 million supporting President Trump and Republicans. Musk, who also controversially led Doge last year in an effort to cut government spending, is restarting his America PAC, with Fox Digital reporting the plan is to go door to door and spend online and in direct mail, trying to turn out conservative voters in November. And one candidate Musk could support is Senator Darlene Graham.
9: Thank you all for your prayers. They provided strength through an incredibly difficult time.
1: That's in her first campaign video the day after her brother, late Senator Lindsey Graham, was laid to rest in South Carolina. She was appointed to finish his term and is running for a new one.
9: I'm a conservative Republican, and I believe this. Every life is precious. Men don't belong in women's sports, and only American citizens should vote in our elections.
1: The special Republican Senate primary in South Carolina is August 11th to replace Lindsey Graham as the GOP nominee in November. The search continues for any more victims in the rubble of the earthquake that rocked southern Japan 2 days ago. At least 25 people were killed.
10: Survivors have spoken of pulling out family members from the wreckage of their homes. Thousands remain in emergency evacuation centers. Others sleep in their cars. Many homes still standing are without power or water. With temperatures exceeding 90 degrees and air conditioning not working, heat stroke is a developing concern. Jonathan Savage, Fox News.
1: Hot temperatures also remain a problem in Europe, where wildfires keep raging in Spain and France. Hundreds of thousands of people had to evacuate, and today, a famous actor's family joined them. This is Fox News.
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12: From the Cocoa Weather Center, the Warrensburg forecast today, a slight chance of showers and thunderstorms, partly sunny with a high of 88 tonight. Slight chance of thunderstorms, mostly cloudy, low in the morning 74. And then tomorrow, showers and thunderstorms likely mainly before 3 p.m., partly sunny, high of 89. Heat index values tomorrow as high as 99. And then tomorrow night, still a chance of rain till about 1 a.m., mostly cloudy, a low of 66.
13: MissouriNet News, I'm Matt Pilger. How many Missourians will actually cast a ballot in next week's primary election? Missouri Secretary of State Denny Hoskins.
14: It'll be about 32% statewide.
13: Senator Josh Hawley grilled Dr. Anthony Fauci during a committee hearing yesterday. Fauci invoked his Fifth Amendment rights, refusing to answer questions about his pandemic-era diary. Hawley accused Fauci of using federal resources for financial gain.
15: You're using federal employees to get cash awards for you. A million people dead, and you're here taking the fifth.
13: The Kansas City Chiefs will keep their training camp in St. Joseph for the next 5 years. Team President Mark Donovan announced the agreement as training camp resumed this week. The Chiefs are planning a new headquarters and training facility in Olathe, Kansas, that could eventually host camp. The team says it will decide later whether training camp remains in Missouri beyond 2031. This is Missouri Net.
16: A message from Joshua Jackson, actor and FAIR Volunteer Ambassador.
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19: Meet Taylor Burks, the woke liberal play-acting Republican to run for Congress. Burks bankrolled and praised a never-Trumper, then attacked President Trump and his supporters. Burks' PAC even endorsed a Democrat who backed Hillary Clinton for president. Never-Trump money, Democrat endorsement, liberal applause. And while serving on the board of Truman State University, Taylor Burks oversaw the school's transition into a cesspool of woke garbage. Under his watch, a performance of the vulgar vagina monologues mocking conservative values, and a pride exchange closet providing new

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3: From the Coco Weather Center, the Warrensburg forecast. Tonight, a slight chance of thunderstorms, mostly cloudy. A low around 74. Then tomorrow, showers and thunderstorms likely, mainly before 3 p.m., partly sunny. High 89, heat index value is up to as high as 99. Tomorrow night, chance of showers and thunderstorms until 1 a.m., mostly cloudy, low 66. Saturday, slight chance of showers before 1 p.m., partly sunny with the high near 80.
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4: From the Coco Weather Center, the Warrensburg forecast. Tonight, a slight chance of thunderstorms, mostly cloudy. A low around 74. Then tomorrow, showers and thunderstorms likely, mainly before 3 p.m., partly sunny, high 89. Heat index value is up to as high as 99. Tomorrow night, chance of showers and thunderstorms until 1 a.m., mostly cloudy, low 66. Saturday, slight chance of showers before 1 p.m., partly sunny, with the high near 80.
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1: Could pull the nomination. I'm Lisa LaSera, Fox News. A Senate vote on President Trump's nominee for Attorney General has been put off after it hit a roadblock from Republicans.
2: President Trump says he has no objection to temporarily withdrawing Acting Attorney General Todd Blanche's nomination and renominating him next year. A vote in the Senate Judiciary Committee was postponed after Republican Senators John Cornyn and Tom Tillis demanded more information from the Justice Department about ending a weaponization fund and other elements of a settlement between the president and the IRS. Tillis is not running for re-election, and Cornyn lost a primary to a challenger endorsed by President Trump. Responding to the president's social media post, Cornyn says President Trump is mistaken if he believes concerns are limited to just the two Republican senators.
1: Fox's Jared Halpern at the White House. 15 years in prison for the Georgia man who gave his son the gun used in a deadly 2024 school shooting. Colin Gray's sentencing comes a day after his son Colt was sentenced to life in prison without the possibility of parole in the shooting at Appalachia High School. It killed two students and two teachers.
3: The loss here is profound. But I still have to distinguish your acts from the malignant heart in the acts that Colt Gray committed upon the Appalachian school.
1: Judge Nicholas Prim, Colin Gray is one of only a handful of parents in the U.S. to be criminally charged after their children were accused in shootings. Spain will deploy its military to restore order at its border with Morocco and Ceuta. After thousands of migrants streamed into the territory, at least nine people have died. Wall Street, Microsoft's best day since 2008 leads U.S. stocks as AI stocks regain some of their recent sharp losses. The Dow gained 614. 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
1: Connecticut stepmother has said no to a plea deal in the kidnapping case against her.
8: Attorneys for Kimberly Sullivan say she has declined Connecticut's offer to plead guilty to charges including first-degree kidnapping in exchange for a 30-year sentence that would be suspended after 10 years. Sullivan is accused of holding her stepson captive in an 8-by-9-foot room for two decades. In February 2025, she called 911 to report a fire, telling firefighters her stepson was inside the home. They rescued the man, who was in his early 30s, with first responders saying he was emaciated and weighed just 68 pounds. He told them a lock was always kept on his room's door and that he started the fire to gain his freedom. Sullivan has pleaded not guilty to the charges and is due in court again in September. Tanya J. Powers, Fox News.
1: The Federal Aviation Administration unveils its plan to change planes over to using unleaded fuel.
9: The changeover is a requirement of the FAA Reauthorization Act passed by Congress 2 years ago to switch to unleaded aviation fuel by 2030. The plan plays out in stages, which will include testing, approval, and ultimately the nationally adopted switch to the new fuel. The plan allows for leaded fuel to continue to be available until the unleaded replacement is easy for local airfields to get and use. FAA Administrator Brian Bedford called the change a positive move for general aviation that will involve cooperation from aircraft companies, fuel suppliers, and airport staff to integrate. Grinnell Scott, Fox News.
1: Federal regulators clearing the way for robo-taxis to operate without steering wheels and eventually even brake pedals. Amazon's fully automated Zoox vehicles have gotten approval to begin charging customers for the new vehicles that feature inward-facing seats once they get state and local approval. Zoox has already been offering free rides in Las Vegas and San Francisco since last fall. I'm Lisa Lucera. This is Fox News.
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11: From the Coco Weather Center, the Warrensburg forecast. Tonight, a slight chance of thunderstorms, mostly cloudy, a low around 74. Then tomorrow, showers and thunderstorms likely, mainly before 3 p.m., partly sunny, high 89. Heat index value is up to as high as 99. Tomorrow night, chance of showers and thunderstorms until 1 a.m., mostly cloudy, low 66. Saturday, slight chance of showers before 1 p.m., partly sunny, with the high near 80.
12: Missouri Net News, I'm Ashley Bird. Abnormally dry conditions are starting to expand in northern Missouri. The U.S. Drought Monitor map still shows over 80% of the state is drought-free. And the Boot Hill still has a few areas of moderate drought. The future of the 442nd Fighter Wing at Whiteman Air Force Base is a little clearer this week. The Air Force has selected Whiteman as the sole candidate location for a new F-15E Strike Eagle mission. Congressman Mark Alford says the decision is important for military families, jobs, and communities across the region.
13: We were in jeopardy, I think, of losing a large part of the workforce that really supports that platform and possibly moving out of state.
12: He says he helped secure the project after years of uncertainty surrounding the future of that fighter wing.
13: And now, as the vice chair of the Military Construction Veterans Affairs Appropriations Subcommittee and the only member of the Missouri delegation on the Appropriations Committee, I'm going to fight hard to make sure that we have the military construction out at Whiteman Air Force Base. This is not going to be cheap. We're going to have to build new hangars, but it's going to be worth it.
12: Other great economic news. Northwest Missouri, the Kansas City Chiefs will keep taking their training camp there through at least the year 2031. Bill Pollack, our sports director, reports.
14: Even though the Chiefs are building a new stadium in Kansas along with a new headquarters and training facility in Olathe, they're sticking with St. Joseph for training camp. As the team opens its 16th camp in St. Joe, team president Mark Donovan says the Chiefs have committed to holding camp there for another 5 years.
15: When we first signed this deal, there were a lot of questions on if we were going to be here for 5 years, be here 16 years later and say we're still here and we still enjoy it and it still works for us.
14: Camp runs through August 20th.
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12: Missouri Net News continues. The state could face millions in SNAP costs under One Big Beautiful Bill changes. Matt Pilger explains.
19: Missouri could be on the hook for millions of dollars in food assistance costs under changes included in the federal One Big Beautiful Bill Act. Beginning in 2027, states with SNAP payment error rates of 6% or higher will be required to cover part of the program's benefit costs. Missouri's latest error rate was nearly 8.7% above the federal threshold that triggers penalties. State leaders have time to lower that rate before the changes take effect.
12: And work continues on the 262-room Silver Dollar City Resort at Table Rock Lake. Crews are installing indoor and outdoor pools. There is some hiring, and that resort is scheduled to open next year. 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
20: Meet Taylor Burks, the woke liberal play-acting Republican to run for Congress. Burks bankrolled and praised a never-Trumper, then attacked President Trump and his supporters. Burks' PAC even endorsed a Democrat who backed Hillary Clinton for president. Never-Trump money, Democrat endorsement, liberal applause. And while serving on the board of Truman State University, Taylor Burks oversaw the school's transition into a cesspool of woke garbage. Under his watch, a performance of the vulgar vagina monologues mocking conservative values, and a pride exchange closet providing new clothes after sex changes, the go-to boutique for trans students looking for a wardrobe tailored to them. Woke Taylor Burks, a bad fit for Missouri. The two-faced liberal phony we can't trust. 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
11: 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Congressman Mark Alford has announced a major victory for Whiteman Air Force Base, the 442nd Fighter Wing, and communities across Missouri's 4th Congressional District following the Department of the Air Force's approval of the enterprise definition, site survey criteria, and candidate location for the Air Force Reserve Command F-15E Strike Eagle basing action. Whiteman Air Force Base has been identified as the sole candidate location for the F-15E Strike Eagle mission, a decision that marks a critical step towards securing the future of the 442nd Fighter Wing and continuing its decades-long tradition of excellence. It's a new chapter for Whiteman Air Force Base, but it is built on the same foundation of excellence that has defined the 442nd for generations, said Alford. The mission continues. A Leeton teenager, 16 years old, suffered serious injuries in a vehicle accident yesterday at 6:10 p.m. It happened at Southeast 301 north of Southeast Double E Highway. Vehicle driven by the youngster from Leeton crested a hill. He lost control, traveled off the right side of the roadway, struck a mailbox. He suffered serious injuries and was transported to Children's Mercy by air ambulance. Johnson County Clerk Diane Thompson reminding voters that no excuse in-person absentee voting continues for the August 4th primary. Absentee voting is available at the Reese Educational Center, 301 West Market Street, room 110 in Warrensburg, through tomorrow from 8:30 a.m. to 4:30 p.m. This Saturday, voting will be available from 8:30 a.m. to 12:30 p.m., and the final day to vote absentee is Monday, August 3rd, from 8:30 a.m. to 5 p.m. Off-street parking is available, and curbside voting is offered by calling 660-747-7414. Warrensburg Cat Advocates is hosting a bingo event Saturday. The event this Saturday being held at 209 East Market Street in Warrensburg. Doors open at 2:30. The event is from 3 to 6. 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Warrensburg Property Rehabilitation Corporation has a special meeting scheduled for Monday afternoon at 3:30 p.m. It'll be held at the Municipal Center, 200 South Holden Street. And there is a blood emergency in Warrensburg. They really need our help. The next Warrensburg Fire and Warrensburg Police Department blood drive is coming up next week. Battle of the Badges, Warrensburg Fire and Police Blood Drive is Friday, August 7th, 9 a.m. to 6 p.m. at the American Legion on Business 50 East. And Papa Murphy's Pizza will be served starting around 11 a.m. Sign up at SaveALifeNow.org/group. Use group code CBHB. 99-year-old Jenny Louise Holmes of Clinton, Missouri, died Tuesday, July 28th, at Glendale Gardens in Clinton. Massive Christian burial will be at 11 a.m. Saturday at the Holy Rosary Catholic Church in Clinton. The family will receive friends from 10 to 10:45 a.m., followed by a rosary at 10:45 a.m. Burial will be in the Englewood Cemetery. Services under direction of the Bradley and Hadley Funeral Home in Clinton. 87-year-old Joyce J. Eisel of Calhoun, Missouri, died Monday at St. Luke's Hospice House in Kansas City. Funeral services will be at 2 o'clock Monday, August 3rd, at the Bradley and Hadley Funeral Home in Clinton. The family will receive friends Sunday from 5 to 7 p.m. at the funeral home. Burial will be in the Eisel Family Cemetery in Calhoun. 81-year-old Elizabeth Liz Ann Woodward of Higginsville died July 22nd at Center Point Medical Center. Celebration of life service will take place at a future date. Arrangements entrusted to the Walker Nadler Fuller Funeral Home in Lexington. Memorial donations can be made to the Wounded Warrior Project, AWOL Humane Society of Independence, Kansas, and 4-H clubs in Lafayette County, Missouri. That's KOKO News. I'm Marion Woods.
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23: 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Butcher hogs were $2 higher. I'm John Perkins with a Brownfield Market Update. You better build bigger bins. It's just a suggestion, but regardless, be ready to maximize your per acre profits. The MX Series corn by Stein. Stein has yield. Soybeans closed lower and corn was mixed, watching weather. August beans are down 3/4 at 1177 and a quarter. September was 3 3/4 lower at 1172 and a quarter. September corn was down 3 1/4 at 445 3/4. December was 3 1/4 lower at 468 1/2. Live and feeder cattle were up on technical buying, watching the direct markets. August live was 332 higher at 231.22. October was up 347 at 227.45. September feeders are 380 higher at 342.45. And on technical selling, August hogs were down 225 at 98.42. October lean was 235 lower at 83.35. John Perkins, Brownfield.
24: There's a saying, it takes a group of good men to build a barn, and only one to tear it down. Well, a few Jeff City politicians are at it again, tearing things down with Amendment 5 and Amendment 4. No on 5 and 4. 5 takes our money with higher sales taxes, higher taxes on gas, guns, and groceries, a sales tax hike on rent and diesel, seed and feed. 4 takes away our constitutional right to vote and go around the establishment politicians and to stop higher taxes. 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I'm a no. A heck no. No. No on Amendment 5. No on Amendment 4. No on both 4 and 5. Paid for by no on the everything tax.
20: 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The two-faced liberal phony we can't trust. 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
2: Jonathan Turley on New York City's mayor admitting he can't arrest Israel's prime minister.
4: I'd love to have been in the room when someone explained you're not president of the United States. It's like watching some kid play dress up in the oversized clothing of his parents. He's the mayor of a city, and he doesn't have the authority to go around arresting international figures, let alone heads of state. This is really part of the sort of politics by layaway. He campaigned on arresting Netanyahu and giving free stuff. And when he becomes mayor, he finds out that, wow, I just can't deliver on those promises. The ICC has long been controversial. It's long been at odds with the U.S. government. But whatever the merits of that debate, the mayor of New York is completely irrelevant to it. And I also don't think Netanyahu was expecting a big welcome. So I'm not too sure this would be a crushing revelation that Mamdani is not going to be happy.
2: For more commentary like this, go to foxnewspodcasts.com.
11: 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From the Coco Weather Center, the Warrensburg forecast tonight, a slight chance of thunderstorms, mostly cloudy, a low around 74. Then tomorrow, showers and thunderstorms likely, mainly before 3 p.m., partly sunny, high 89, heat index values up to as high as 99. Tomorrow night, chance of showers and thunderstorms until 1 a.m., mostly cloudy, low 66. Saturday, slight chance of showers before 1 p.m., partly sunny, with the high near 80.
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6: The strike began in Pittsburgh and gradually spread west. When it reached St. Louis, it stopped almost all the trains. The strikers were parading, speech-making, demonstrating, and doing a little threatening in efforts to get further support. Then the infantry showed up, and the tensions increased, and the citizens, feeling municipal authorities weren't protecting them, organized their own Committee of Public Safety and armed it, and the merchants formed their own regiment. Somehow, things never reached a flashpoint in the 1877 railroad strike in St. Louis. We'll tell you why in a minute.
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1: It was a depression year. Some railroad workers had taken salary cuts. In early July, the Working Men's Party of the United States met in St. Louis and adopted resolutions supporting the railroad strike in the East. More meetings in St. Louis were held, in East St. Louis, too, with a decision to stop work at noon on the 23rd. Strike leaders made it clear that any train stopped would be protected from looting and damage. A resolution was adopted urging the men not to drink during the strike. A committee of brakemen presented resolutions to the Missouri Pacific Railroad, which quickly adopted a conciliatory policy that kept their trains running. MOPAC agreed to restore the wage cuts. By now, however, no freight trains were reaching St. Louis. Passenger service was dwindling. Mail was allowed to go through. On the 24th, strikers went around urging other workers to walk out. An executive committee persuaded Missouri Pacific employees to go out anyway. Things were still orderly. Violence was implied if workers didn't join the strike. The Working Men's Party met again and passed more resolutions saying workers would stay off the job until the 8-hour day and a living wage had been secured. Later that day, though, about 300 infantrymen arrived from Fort Leavenworth, supposedly to protect public and private property, not to get directly involved in the strike. Mayor Henry Overstolz approved the formation of a committee of public safety designed to prevent destruction of life or to stop any riotous proceedings. Governor Phelps addressed the first meeting of the committee, saying that he expected no trouble from the strikers, but he warned about riffraff who take advantage of high-tension situations. Recruits in the committee quickly enrolled, including 30 members of the St. Louis Gun Club, with their shotguns. On the 25th, two companies of infantry from Fort Riley, Kansas, showed up. Merchants who couldn't get their supplies anyway were closing their businesses, and some formed a regiment of 1,000 men. Overstolz issued a proclamation asking all workers to go back to work. He ordered any intimidation to stop, and he threatened arrests, Overstolz saying that workers have a right to strike, but they have no rights to interfere with those who want to keep working. To do so, he said, is to degrade the dignity of labor and destroy the freedom of the laborer himself. Support for the workers began to weaken. Some of the strikers demanded a report from their executive committee and forced their way into the union hall and got it. But just after they arrived, the police and cavalry and foot police showed up with citizens' militia in tow, bayonets at the ready, and took control. Nobody was hurt. 73 people were arrested, held overnight to cool off. No charges were ever filed. Businesses began to open on the 28th, and by the next day, the trains were almost back to normal schedule. The strike demonstrated the working men of St. Louis were organized and powerful. Some of their demands were met, but a lot of other things were still years away. It could have been a disaster, had been elsewhere, but it wasn't in Missouri, and St. Louis returned to normal when the businesses and the trains began running as usual. Normal life returned on this date, the 30th of July, in 1877.
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0: From the Coco Weather Center, the Warrensburg forecast. Tonight, a slight chance of thunderstorms, mostly cloudy. A low around 74. Then tomorrow, showers and thunderstorms likely, mainly before 3 p.m., partly sunny, high 89. Heat index value is up to as high as 99. Tomorrow night, chance of showers and thunderstorms until 1 a.m., mostly cloudy, low 66. Saturday, slight chance of showers before 1 p.m., partly sunny, with the high near 80.
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2: This is the Fox News Alert, a deal to disarm. I'm Lee Silasera. President Trump just posting on Truth Social that the Board of Peace reached a historic agreement for the complete disarmament of Hamas and all other armed groups in Gaza, calling it a monumental step towards lasting peace and security. The president thanking the mediators, Egypt, Turkey, and Qatar for their efforts, along with his team, who he says made the breakthrough possible. And he wrote, under this agreement, Gaza will finally be in the hands of a new Palestinian government that serves its people. Spain has deployed its military to a small territory that borders Morocco as thousands of migrants cross the border with at least 9 killed.
3: Spain's interior ministry says the government actually could not declare a national emergency because under Spanish law, migration flows are not considered a national security risk. The head of Ceuta's regional government said today's surge came after more than 1,500 migrants arrived over the past week. Migrant reception centers were already overwhelmed before today.
2: Fox's Nate Foy. Meanwhile, Italy's prime minister says she's considering suspending her country's open border agreement with Spain, saying it's to ensure the safety of Italian citizens. President Trump says he may pull the nomination of Todd Blanche as attorney general after two Republicans, including Senator John Cornyn of Texas, voiced objections over an IRS settlement that grants immunity for the president and his family over past tax audits.
4: The fact that they're balking at putting that in writing tells me that they were hoping to get by with this settlement agreement and his testimony and then revitalize those provisions at a later date.
2: That fund was criticized by both Republicans and Democrats. Cornyn lost a primary earlier this year to a Trump-supported candidate. Senator Tom Tillis, who also objected to the nomination, is not running for re-election. 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
2: Repeating our top story, a Fox News alert. President Trump posting on Truth Social a short time ago that the Board of Peace reached a historic agreement for the complete disarmament of Hamas and all other armed groups in Gaza, calling it a monumental step toward lasting peace and security. The mayor of St. Paul, Minnesota, under investigation over sexual harassment claims by the city's police chief.
9: St. Paul Mayor Cowley Herr, the subject of a formal sexual harassment complaint by the city's police chief, Axel Henry, who accuses the mayor of making inappropriate and sexually suggestive comments to Henry and other city employees. The complaint includes a screenshot of an alleged text message between the two. Investigators from an outside independent law firm have the case. They're seeking data from Herr's phone. The mayor, in a statement, say that some of her attempts at humor fell short of her own standards, but denies any wrongdoing. Jeff Manasso, Fox News.
2: Elon Musk putting more money into Republican politics.
10: Elon Musk is starting up his super PAC again, the same political organization he formed with more than $250 million used on behalf of President Trump's 2024 campaign, will now work to elect or re-elect Republicans in the upcoming midterm elections. It's called America PAC, and it tells Fox News it will focus its funds and its efforts on ground game politics such as door knocking and digital advertising, aimed at getting voters to polls in a non-presidential year. The PAC won't reveal how much money it plans to spend. Republicans are aiming to retain their control of Congress.
2: Fox's Evan Brown. Wisconsin's former Lieutenant Governor Mandela Barnes has dropped out of the Democratic primary for governor. Barnes' decision comes one day after the release of a Marquette Law School poll of primary voters, which found Democratic Socialist Francesca Hong leading Barnes and the other candidates by a large margin. I'm Lisa Lucera. This is Fox News.
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12: From the Coco Weather Center, the Warrensburg forecast tonight, a slight chance of thunderstorms, mostly cloudy, a low around 74. Then tomorrow, showers and thunderstorms likely, mainly before 3 p.m., partly sunny, high 89, heat index values up to as high as 99. Tomorrow night, chance of showers and thunderstorms until 1 a.m., mostly cloudy, low 66. Saturday, slight chance of showers before 1 p.m., partly sunny, with the high near 80.
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3: From the Coco Weather Center, the Warrensburg forecast. Tonight, a slight chance of thunderstorms, mostly cloudy. A low around 74. Then tomorrow, showers and thunderstorms likely, mainly before 3 p.m., partly sunny, high 89. Heat index value is up to as high as 99. Tomorrow night, chance of showers and thunderstorms until 1 a.m., mostly cloudy, low 66. Saturday, slight chance of showers before 1 p.m., partly sunny, with the high near 80.
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1: From the Coco Weather Center, the Warrensburg forecast tonight, a slight chance of thunderstorms, mostly cloudy. A low around 74. Then tomorrow, showers and thunderstorms likely, mainly before 3 p.m., partly sunny, high 89. Heat index value is up to as high as 99. Tomorrow night, chance of showers and thunderstorms until 1 a.m., mostly cloudy, low 66. Saturday, slight chance of showers before 1 p.m., partly sunny, with the high near 80.
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He's got a union card and he's practicing hard to play the guitar. Gonna be a big star, yeah, he's gonna go far and carry moonbeams home in a jar. He ordered Chet's guitar course.

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Woo! 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
1: This is a Fox News alert. They would lay down their arms. I'm Lee Silicera. President Trump announces a deal he says will mean the disarmament of Hamas and other armed groups in Gaza.
2: In a Truth Social post, President Trump called the work of his Board of Peace a monumental step toward a lasting peace. Provisions of the plan, he said, will result in a Palestinian government in control of Gaza with no harbor for terror groups. It would also, according to the plan, ensure security for Israel. The president said a phased implementation of his 20-point peace plan will commence with Hamas laying down arms, Israel withdrawing its troops, and Gaza patrolled by an international stabilization force working with Palestinian police. A Board of Peace official would only say the process would take some time to implement.
1: Fox's Grinnell Scott, a U.S. official, says Israel is skeptical that Hamas will disarm. This comes as the U.S. carried out strikes on Iran last night.
3: They were targeting Revolutionary Guard command and control centers.
1: Fox's Steve Harrigan in Tel Aviv. This coming after Iran attempted to hit U.S. forces in Jordan. CENTCOM says those missiles were intercepted. The U.S. economy slowed last quarter, but the Trump administration says there are signs the president's policies are working.
4: GDP expanded at just 1.5% from April through June, a deceleration from the first 3 months of the year, the Commerce Department says. Slower GDP growth is attributed to an increase in imports, though U.S. consumer spending remained high, up to nearly 4% for the year. A White House spokesman attributes the import increase to a record number of capital goods shipped into the country, machinery and equipment, he says, that will fuel future growth. President Trump's approval rating on his handling of the economy has been sliding down to 33%.
1: Fox's Jared Halpern at the White House. 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